0: to the black population, not an Indian that judge again. And he tried to fool the black population by telling them that judge again. And I knows that John O'Day, John O'Day, John O'Day, John O'Day, John O'Day, John O'Day, John O'Day, do no, oh, oh, John O'Day. My knowledge increase, my memory reflect, Marcus Garvey did say, I will. Rumor, rumor, rumor, rumor, a mahocracy. A rumor, rumor, rumor, rumor, rumor, a mahocracy. John O'Day. John O'Day. It was Hyman who said, it's green and gold, it's the rainbow. The lion did crown the king. The lion did crown the king. In Addis Ababa, ha ha ha ha, Africa. John O'Day, John O'Day, John O'Day. Meet me at the bank of the beautiful river. When your journey has ended, I and I will discuss about this matter. John O'Day, John O'Day, John O'Day.
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I don't just want to know about any secret of yours. 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

praise. All of the room. We worship the Lord. I want us to worship God for just a moment. We talked about one sound. Everybody say one sound. There is a kingdom sound. There is a kingdom sound. Everybody say that. There is a kingdom sound. Say it again. There is a kingdom sound. And I want you to understand this, that there is always a sound that precedes a move of God. Everybody say that. There's always a sound that precedes the move of God. Whenever you will find deliverance, wherever you will find healing, wherever you find a move of God, it is always associated with a sound. I want us to take just maybe 30 seconds, and we're gonna sing this song. We're gonna raise it as an offering to the Lord. But I want us to take about maybe just 30 seconds, if you will. Brother, I just want you to minister on that guitar. I want you to raise your hands in His presence and let's just worship God all over this room. Come on, everybody, let's worship God all over this room.

Listen, I want you to lift your hands for just a moment. Let's worship God. I want to hear that guitar for just a moment. I just want you to minister. The Bible calls it a zamar praise.

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There are some of you who are troubled in your spirit, but as we worship God in this fashion, God is going to set you free in your spirit.

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We worship the Lord. I want us to worship God for just a moment. We talked about one sound. Everybody say one sound. There is a kingdom sound. There is a kingdom sound. Everybody say that. There is a kingdom sound. Say it again. There is a kingdom sound. And I want you to understand this, that there is always a sound that precedes a move of God. Everybody say that. There's always a sound that precedes the move of God. Whenever you will find deliverance, wherever you will find healing, wherever you find a move of God, it is always associated with a sound. I want us to take just maybe 30 seconds, and we're gonna sing this song. We're gonna raise it as an offering to the Lord. But I want us to take about maybe just 30 seconds, if you will. Brother, I just want you to minister on that guitar. I want you to raise your hands in His presence and let's just worship God all over this room. Come on, everybody, let's worship God all over this room.

0: that you have. So we give you high praise and we say,
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0: You have won it all for me. Listen, I want you to lift your hands for just a moment. Let's worship God. I want to hear that guitar for just a moment. I just want you to minister. The Bible calls it a Zamar praise. That praise upon the string instruments is that Zamar praise. Glory to God. The Bible says that Saul called for David to offer a Zamar praise. When he was troubled with the spirit, there are some of you who are troubled in your spirit, but as

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I want us to worship God for just a moment. We talked about one sound. Everybody say one sound. There is a kingdom sound. There is a kingdom sound. Everybody say that. There is a kingdom sound. Say it again. There is a kingdom sound. And I want you to understand this, that there is always a

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Brother, I just want you to minister on that guitar. I want you to raise your hands in His presence and let's just worship God all over this room. Come on, everybody, let's worship God all over this room.

0: yes, you have. So we give you high praise and we say,
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0: You have won it all for me. Listen, I want you to lift your hands for just a moment. Let's worship God. I want to hear that guitar for just a moment. I just want you to minister. The Bible calls it a zamar praise.

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There are some of you who are troubled in your spirit, but as we worship God in this fashion, God is going to set you

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He deserves the praise today. Come on, everybody, all over the room, open your mouth and worship him. 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

Susan, it is I, your God. I am ready to begin. These words are for whoever will listen and for whoever has a heart for their God. Children of the Most High, I am asking you to repent before a holy God. This is the hour of repentance, weeping and wailing over your sinfulness, over your lust for the world, your lusting eyes for the world. You have put another God before me, many gods, actually. You have placed me at the bottom of your list. You have dishonored me because you love the world more than me. I am not at the top of the mind. I am not the first thought in the morning or the last thought at night. Many of you spend very little time with me throughout your days. You make lots of time for many other pursuits. You find many worldly activities more important than your pursuit of me, your God. You make other people, other activities and other pursuits of greater worthiness to you than me, your Maker. Why do you think that is so? You have clearly made up your mind to take the low road than to pursue the high road. The high road is a very narrow road. Only few will make their way to this very narrow road. The world will pull you away as you try to make your way down my narrow road. The enemy will clutch and pull the people off the narrow road that leads to my salvation, my truth, and ultimately my kingdom where my true followers come for eternity. You must set your sights on this narrow path. You must seek me in all your ways. You must surrender your all to me, your God, and I do mean your all. I cannot accept a partial filling of your lamp oil. A partial relationship will not do. If you believe yourself ready to come with me in my rapture, then you would have thrown off the world completely. You would have walked away from your own will, laid yourself before me in repentance, and begged to be in my perfect will at all costs. Anything else puts you in danger of eternal failure, a failure to be saved and failing to be with God for eternity.

these words are sincere, they are serious. You must take them seriously if you want to be saved. Half-hearted love for God is as good as outright hatred of God. You either love me, my will, and my ways, or you reject me. There's no middle ground. Now decide for yourself, will you be with me in my kingdom for eternity, or will you die in your sin apart from your God, cast into eternal hell? Choices must be made. These are your choices to make. Don't be deceived. There is no other way. Come into my glorious light, receive salvation, choose for me, surrender your all to me, repent of your ugly sin, and then come live in my will for your life. These words are for your benefit. The time is short, come quickly and find your God. Cast your cares on me. I will bear your burdens. I await your answer.

told by Jesus to wait until the promised Holy Spirit came. But as we read it in Acts, there were 120 people there, which means that 380 people thought there was something else better to do than to wait on God. That also means the majority didn't want to wait. But I just wonder if in this room tonight, there's a remnant of people who know that they need Him more than anything else, that have a singular focus, that if it takes me the rest of my life, I'm going to see a move of God in my generation. And I'm not going to become tired of waiting.

Good morning, good morning, good morning, Antigua Barbuda. It is Monday, the 13th of July. Happy New Week, and thank you for joining us here on The Morning Point Show, your favorite breakfast morning show. But before we get into everything, you know we have to start off with our morning prayer, inviting the presence of the Lord into the studio and to you, our viewers and listeners. Heavenly Father, thank you for the gift of a new day and for the opportunity to serve. As we begin this morning, we ask you for your wisdom, your peace, and your guidance in every word we speak and every story that we share this morning. Bless our viewers, our listeners, and everyone heading out to work, to school, to their daily responsibilities. Grant them good health, your protection, your favor, and strength for the day ahead. Help us to continue to be a source of truth, a source of hope, and of encouragement, and remind us to treat everyone with kindness and compassion. May this day be productive, peaceful, and filled with opportunities to make a positive difference. In your name we pray, amen. So, it's the 13th of July. July seems to have somewhere to go. We are about maybe a week or so shy from Antigua's Carnival 2026. And we are definitely feeling the rhythm. But before we go down, before we get into what's happening with Carnival this week and coming up in July and beginning of August, we're going to go to our quote of the day this morning. And I think this one is by Helen Keller. Yes, when one door of happiness closes, another opens. But often we look so long at the closed door that we do not see the one that has opened for us. Helen Keller. When one door of happiness closes, another opens. But very often we look so long at the closed door that we do not see the one that has opened for us. This kind of reminds me of the one that I read last week about holding on to things. Yeah, if you sometimes you hold on to something for too long, it ends up hurting you too. So while one door might close, another one always opens. I mean, I have lived that. I'm currently living that. So I can attest to when one door of happiness closes, another one opens, sometimes almost immediately. But you have to start looking away from the door that has closed so you can see the new opportunity that has presented itself. And actually, we have our picture of the day yet. We do have our picture of the day. And let's see what our picture of the day is this morning. It's Dr. E, and who's Dr. E with Lennox? And that is Mary. Yes, Dr. E and Mary, looking lovely. Look like she's up at the hospital. And this is a nice one. This is beautiful. Good morning to you, Mary. Looking forward to hearing from you later down in the show. And good morning to all our neighbors who have joined us this morning on Facebook, on TV, over on Point TV and PBN. So good morning to you, and thank you so much for waking up with us this morning. We're going to take our first commercial break, but when we return, the PBN Morning News.

Hey, hey, hey, I'm here at one of my favorite places, Delicatesse Cafe. Yes, the official breakfast provider for us here on your number one breakfast morning show, the Morning Point Show. This is the place we get our breakfast. Oh my gosh, the breakfast here is amazing. Oh my gosh, there's this burrito sandwich, burrito wrap that I love. And they also do lunch, guys.

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0: 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No noise, no confusion, just the facts, the context, and the conversation that matter. 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

0: Welcome back. It's now time for the PBN Morning News. In the headlines, Health Minister Joseph signs 7 landmark healthcare agreements in China. The union meets with cost pro workers and renews call for severance protection legislation. Regionally, Julian Alfred becomes third fastest woman ever over 200 meters. And internationally, at least 27 people died and 63 were injured in a deadly fire at a Bangkok pub. And now for the news in detail.
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Welcome back to the PBN Morning News. The government of Antigua and Barbuda has taken a major step towards advancing the nation's healthcare system with the signing of 7 landmark cooperation agreements between the Ministry of Health and Hangzhou Normal University and its affiliated hospital during an official visit to the People's Republic of China. The agreements were signed by Health Minister Michael Joseph, who is currently leading a delegation in China. The partnership is expected to deepen collaboration in medical education, specialist healthcare, research, telemedicine, and healthcare innovation, while strengthening the capacity of Antigua and Barbuda's healthcare system. Among the agreements signed are the Comprehensive Strategic Cooperation Agreement, establishing a 5-year framework for medical cooperation between the parties. The Memorandum of Agreement for the establishment of the Omnicare Center, which will support the development of a specialized medical facility focused on advanced diagnostics and clinical care. The Memorandum of Agreement on the construction of the International Internet Hospital, creating a cross-border telemedicine platform that will connect healthcare providers and patients in Antigua and Barbuda with specialists at Hangzhou Normal University. The Memorandum of Agreement on the use of multi-stream data, establishing a collaborative public health research initiative to study health conditions and strengthen evidence-based healthcare across Antigua and Barbuda and the wider Eastern Caribbean. And additional agreements supporting medical education, professional exchanges, research collaboration, and healthcare capacity building. Minister Joseph welcomed the partnership, describing it as a transformative opportunity for the country's healthcare sector. The collaboration is also expected to facilitate scholarship opportunities for Antiguan and Barbudan students pursuing medical education, support joint research in initiatives in chronic disease management and diagnostic innovation, and promote closer cooperation between the healthcare institutions in both countries. The government has reaffirmed its commitment to honoring Antigua and Barbuda's older citizens by providing burial assistance for the families of 2 recently deceased centenarians. Through the Ministry's Community Development and the Citizens Engagement Division, one-time grants of EC $10,000 were presented to the families of Denzel O'Brien Cummins and Lorna Agatha Mills to assist with funeral expenses under the government's Centenarian Assistance Program. Mr. Cummins, who was born on September 17, 1924, died on June 25, 2026, at the age of 101. Mrs. Mills, born on August 18, 1925, passed away on June 28, 2026, at the age of 100 years and 10 months. The Centenarian Assistant Program provides a one-time contribution of EC $10,000 towards burial expenses for citizens who reach the milestone age of 100 years and older. The initiative forms part of the Ministry's ongoing efforts to recognize the invaluable contributions made by the nation's senior citizens. Prospective students have been given additional time to apply to the University of the West Indies Five Islands campus following an extension of the institution's application deadline. And finally, the Antigua and Barbuda Workers Union says it is deeply concerned over the sudden and permanent closure of Cospro supermarkets and the immediate impact that this development has had upon the livelihoods of over 100 employees. On Friday morning, General Secretary David Messiah and a team of union officers met with the displaced workers at the union's Freedom Hall headquarters to discuss their rights and entitlements arising from the redundancy and the support that the union will provide throughout the process. This meeting was convened less than 24 hours after the employees were summarily terminated as the owners announced the closure of the establishment. The union assures the former employees that it will pursue every available avenue, including action before the courts, to ensure the employer honors all statutory obligations, including severance pay, notice pay, outstanding vacation pay, and any other benefits to which the workers are legally entitled. Affected employees have also advised to gather their letters of employment, pay slips, and other relevant employment records to facilitate the accurate calculation of their severance and other entitlements. The union noted that the closure of Cospro once again exposes the urgent need for the government to implement severance protection legislation in Antigua and Barbuda. Such a mechanism will establish a fund to safeguard employees' entitlements.
According to the ABWU, workers should never have to wonder whether they will receive severance to which they are legally entitled. We've come to the end of our local segment for today. Stay tuned for regional and international news to follow.

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4: From Samoa in the Pacific to Antigua and Barbuda in the Caribbean, the baton of the Commonwealth is being passed once again. In 2026, our family of nations prepares for the next and 28th Commonwealth Heads of Government meeting.
5: Children, 2026 will be a defining moment for Antigua and Barbuda, and we look forward to welcoming 56 countries to our shores. Our Commonwealth family will discuss, decide, and act together for the benefit of the people we serve. At this pivotal time, it is important that we stand together as small states, emerging nations, and developed countries. We rise to meet our challenges. We must deliver for our people.
6: Antigua and Barbuda hosts the 28th Commonwealth Heads of Government meeting at a time of global turmoil, climatic upheaval, stalled growth, and lower standards of living. It is a moment of opportunity for the Commonwealth to rally round our common values and the common cause of making our democracies work for our 2.7 billion people. I am convinced that we are ready to reduce trade barriers, deliver high-impact investments, invest in youth skills for a historic expansion of Commonwealth businesses and markets, and protect our planet for our shared prosperity.
7: The Commonwealth's focus on resilience, environmental, climate, democratic, is more relevant now than ever before. Because these are not abstract ideas. These are about real people. The fisher person adapting to new seas. The mother ensuring that her children thrive. That young person shaping our world. In Antigua and Barbuda, you will feel the pulse of a nation that stands tall. We may be tiny in size, but we are mighty in purpose.
8: Join us as we journey together towards CHOGM in Antigua and Barbuda.

0: Welcome back to the PBN Morning News. We now turn our attention to regional developments. Julie and Alfred stormed to victory in the women's 200-meter final at the Diamond League meet on Friday, clocking 21.51 seconds to become the third fastest woman ever over the distance. Let's take a look.
1: In track and field, Julie and Alfred stormed to victory in the women's 200-meter final at the Diamond League meet on Friday, clocking 21.51 seconds to become the third fastest woman ever over the distance. The St. Lucian sprinter recovered from a slow start out of the blocks and powered through the final 50 meters to set a new world lead, finishing in 0.25 seconds ahead of Adesha Hodge of the British Virgin Islands. With the performance, Alfred moved ahead of Jamaica's Elaine Thompson-Herah's 21.53 to claim a third place in the women's all-time 200-meter list.
0: And on the international front, at least 27 dead, 63 injured after a fire at a Bangkok pub. The fire began shortly before midnight and spread quickly through the venue. Authorities believe the fire was caused by an electrical fault and reports say many victims were trapped near locked exits.
2: A huge jet of flame flares out from the door of a Bangkok pub. A lucky few managed to escape. But the narrow exit and the wall of fire traps many more inside.
3: The fire was very, very strong. When I got here, people were scrambling to get out, but not many people could. I think a lot of people were stuck inside.
2: According to eyewitnesses, sparks started shooting from an electrical box. The fire spread in minutes. Although firefighters responded quickly, the ferocity of the blaze and restricted access held them back. But Thailand's Prime Minister says it wasn't the flames, but the thick, acrid smoke that did the most damage.
4: Many of them were not able to make their way out because they went to the back of the building, tried to hide themselves away from the smokes and flames in the toilet. And that's where we found most of the bodies.
2: As firefighters moved through that part of the building, the grim evidence. Bodies of those who'd fled into the toilets trying to escape the choking fumes. As the dead pile up on the street outside, questions about how the fire spread so quickly and why so many were trapped inside.
5: There was an exit which will lead you to a big open space there, but at the exit there was a sign saying staff only and it was locked.
2: Investigators already on the scene. This is not the first deadly fire in a busy Bangkok entertainment venue, where safety regulations are frequently ignored or poorly enforced.
6: The firefighters have now moved on, and they've been replaced by street cleaners who are trying to clear up. This is a very busy intersection of Bangkok that in an hour's time will be jam-packed with commuters. But still, many people wondering why accidents like this keep happening. Tony Cheng, Al Jazeera, Bangkok.
7: Still to come here on Al Jazeera.
0: Now it's time to take a look at this morning's weather report.

Here's a look at the evening weather forecast for Antigua and Barbuda. Valid from 8 p.m. tonight, Sunday the 12th of July 2026, up to 8 p.m. tomorrow, Monday the 13th of July 2026. A dominant surface high pressure system will likely be the main weather feature across the area. Moderate levels of Saharan dust will continue to reduce visibility and air quality for the next 24 hours. Therefore, conditions for tonight are expected to be partly cloudy and hazy with a 40% or a moderate chance of showers, while conditions for tomorrow will be mostly sunny and hazy. The winds will be out of the east at 13 to 28 kilometers per hour or 8 to 17 miles per hour. Sea conditions will be 1.2 to 1.8 meters or 4 to 6 feet. The maximum temperature recorded today across Antigua and Barbuda was 33 degrees Celsius or 91 degrees Fahrenheit. The forecast minimum temperature for Antigua and Barbuda for tonight is 26 degrees Celsius or 79 degrees Fahrenheit. And the forecast maximum temperature for Antigua and Barbuda for tomorrow is 33 degrees Celsius or 91 degrees Fahrenheit. Tomorrow the sun will rise at 5:40 a.m. and set at 6:45 p.m. This is Patrice Edwards for the Antigua and Barbuda Meteorological Service at the VC Bird International Airport.

the headlines this morning, Health Minister Joseph signed 7 landmark healthcare agreements in China. The union meets with COSPRO workers, renewing calls for severance protection legislation. Regionally, Julian Alfred becomes the 3rd fastest woman ever over 200 meters. And internationally, at least 27 people have died and 63 were injured in a deadly fire at a Bangkok pub. This has been the PBN Morning News brought to you by the West Indies Oil Company. 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
1: The Queen of Carnival 2026. 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

0: Welcome back to your Morning Point Show. I'm Dr. E. Oh my goodness, what a beautiful morning. Good morning, Chenille.
1: Good morning.
0: How are you doing? How was your weekend?
1: It was pretty quiet. I was a little bit under the weather. Yeah, I was a little bit under the weather.
0: You should have called me. I'm a doctor.
1: I did. Y'all, I just showed y'all the message in my friend. You never even responded. I said, dog, you're okay.
0: Oh yeah, you did send me a message.
1: I did.
0: You said something about a cough, a cold, or something. Was
1: no,
0: that was you. You know what? I get so many. Let me tell y'all something. Let me break it down for you. I get so many messages with people telling me, I don't feel well. This happened to me. What should I do? And I lose track sometimes, you know? So you know what? Call me. Anybody out there, you're trying to get me, call me. Call me. You call me? Was my phone on vibrate? I'm not sure. Maybe it was on vibrate. Anyway, but you're feeling better because you're here.
1: I'm
0: happy that you're here. Good morning. Good morning to everyone out there. Thank you for waking up with your number one breakfast morning show. This is a Morning Point Show. If you're not waking up with us, you're in a coma. You definitely need to call me. So wake up, wake up. It's a pleasure being here. We do this every morning because we love you guys. We love people. And it's now time for my health tips this morning, brought to you by Family Dentistry.

0: Well, Chenille, Carnival is right around the corner, and I've been bringing you my Carnival edition of Dr. E's Health Tips. So this morning, we're talking about bringing the little ones along, and this Carnival, I'm so excited. I'm going to have my little one. He's coming in on the 28th of this month.
1: Nice.
0: Real excited. My son arrives in Antigua at the end of this month, so I wrote this tip with him in mind, all right? So Carnival is a wonderful family tradition here, but children handle heat, crowds, and long hours very differently than adults. A few precautions go a long way. So the sun and heat, tip one. Children dehydrate and overheat faster than adults, so keep water on hand at all times, dress them in light, breathable clothing, and apply sunscreen well before you leave the house, then reapply through the day. A hat goes a long way too. So put a hat on, you know, put a hat. Mm-hmm. Okay, crowd safety, tip number two. Crowds at Carnival City or along the parade route can get dense fast. Pick a clear meeting point before you arrive in case you get separated. And consider writing a contact number on your child's arm or having them wear something bright and easy to spot. That's very important. You know, you can put a little number. Hey, God forbid you get separated from your child during a big Carnival crowd, you know? So just write your telephone number and that child, educate your child, let that child know, hey, God forbid you get separated from me, this is the number. Any adults you see, give them this number, and this is how you reach me, so
1: I
0: know.
1: And your children know your full name.
0: Exactly.
1: Some people, some kids know their mommy and daddy name. Where mommy name?
0: Mommy. Daddy.
1: Yeah. Make sure they know your full name and possibly your phone number
0: exactly.
1: as well.
0: Exactly.
1: Your phone number as well.
0: So now we're going to go to tip number three this morning, pacing the day. Don't overschedule little ones. Long stretches in the sun and noise are exhausting even for adults. So build in breaks, shade, and rest. And don't be afraid to leave early if a child is overtired or overstimulated. I had problems writing this because leave early. Where's the mom? Mother, take your son home because I'm going to continue enjoying Carnival.
1: Wow.
0: That's what you guys are here for.
1: That's what we get. You know what?
0: Yes.
1: It's too early.
0: The child wants to go home. Mom, take the child home because you probably want to go home too. That's the way I see it. Women, you guys get tired early, quickly, and maybe you're tired.
1: We're tired of you guys. And again, maybe we'll.
0: So if you're tired, you know?
1: When I go out by myself, I could. And people can tell you, me is a lockdown galaxy. Okay?
0: You're tired, yeah.
1: But if I go out with someone, it just irritate me. I'm ready for more. So put that in mind.
0: Take your tiredness and the child home with you too. Anyway, noise protection, tip number four, music, trucks, the big speakers and the trucks and the, you know, sound systems get loud, especially up close. So ear protection for young children near the sound systems isn't overcautious. It's smart since their hearing is more sensitive than others. Very important. You know, keep the kids away from these big trucks. I know you're on the side, but don't be jamming with your son or your daughter, your little son or daughter, right underneath those trucks with the speakers. Because even for us adults, sometimes I'm there on the side and even the commentary, and I feel my eardrums just like on the verge of like popping, you know. So ear protection is definitely important. Well, that's Dr. E's health tips for today. Keep the little ones safe and the whole family gets to feel the rhythm together.
1: Yes, and if you know that you have a child like mine, my second child, she doesn't do noise, she doesn't do crowd, she does just don't torture them, just leave them home.
0: Yes,
1: it's okay.
0: Yes,
1: if they don't want to come, don't force them to come either.
0: Yeah,
1: some people
0: true.
1: Just don't like that. My son will come, my daughter will absolutely not be interested in anything like that. So I know you might be excited to take your children to Children's Carnival, but if they're not interested, please give them home.
0: From a young age, I was like, you know, I didn't like the sun. I was like, I'm not going to stand in that sun.
1: I used to be outside, like breeze, on the road, like bad breeze. So like, having children who are so different from me. One of them is like me, the other one completely different, doesn't like that, and my son lies somewhere in the middle. But when I was younger, they had to put a hat on me because my nose would bleed in the sun. But
0: oh my goodness,
1: it's okay, I wanted to be outside like dust, outside like the wind. Even
0: I was the total opposite. I hated the sun. Take me out of the sun. No. But we're gonna go down to our picture of the day, and our picture of the day, look who I bumped into at my workplace, the one, the only, Mary. Good morning, Mary. We look forward to hearing from you a bit later in our neighborhood check-in. Mary was at the hospital because she is a grandmother. Yes. Mary welcomed a grandchild into the world, and I met her there. She was waiting to go upstairs to the maternity ward to visit her brand new grandchild. Congratulations, uh-huh. Mary, from all of us here at the Morning Point Show.
1: Congratulations to Mary and family.
0: There's Mary, and it's so funny. Everyone, they meet us, and they're running up to us. Hey, Dr. E, you know, we're watching you at the Morning Point Show, and that's amazing. It makes us feel like we're waking up and somebody's watching. Mm-hmm. And thank you so much, guys. We can't do this if no one's watching, and we're so elated that you guys are watching. You guys are tuned in. Well, it's now time for our question of the day. Let's go to that real quickly. Let's see what the question says this morning. Our question of the day reads, what do you think is the hardest addiction to quit? Let's talk. Share your thoughts. Remember, you can share your thoughts on our Facebook page, or you can email us at themorningpointshow@gmail.com. So what do you think, Chanel, you're going to answer it for us. What do you think is the hardest addiction to quit?
1: Hardest
0: addiction to quit.
1: Probably social media.
0: For me, social media.
1: Probably social media, because you don't think it's an addiction. Some things like, you know, drugs, alcohol, etc. Mm-hmm. Those are very difficult, yes. But like, you have established rehabilitation, like programs. What programs exist to shake you out of that social media addiction?
0: I'm going to say I'm addicted to social media.
1: That sounds like some kind of social media addiction.
0: I feel like I'll be very sad if I don't have access to it, you know. But I think back, what did we do before we had social media?
1: We went outside and touched grass and read books.
0: That's true.
1: What we seem to be.
0: We socialized more.
1: We actually socialized more before social media. Well, so social media has created sort of like a generation of poorly socialized individuals.
0: It's so funny. You'd go out to lunch, dinner, whatever with your friends. And back in the days, you go out, you're waiting for your food to arrive, and you're having a conversation. I'm like, Chanel, how's your day? You know, what do you do today? But now it's Chanel's on her phone, and I'm on my phone, and we're both waiting for our food to arrive.
1: And sometimes we're all in one group chat, or we're in the same place, but we're talking to each other in the group chat and not in person, which, you know.
0: So that's your addiction. I think
1: I'm guilty of too.
0: My addiction is my love for music. I think I'm very much addicted to music. There's not one day where I'm not writing a song, you know. And I hear something, someone says something, and then I translate it into a song. I just go for pen and paper and I start writing, you know. I would hear something, and I just, you know. So I heard somebody say something to you. Someone said something the other day to me with the phrase "cross the line," you know, not wanting to cross the line, and that was an idea for a song, and I penned a song to it. Mm-hmm. And if you want to hear that song, the song is on my TikTok page.
1: Oh, sorry.
0: Cross the Line. You can take a listen of it and let me know what you think. So I think my addiction, the hardest addiction for me to quit, is I guess my love for writing and producing music. And thanks to AI technology now, a lot of the songs that I've written in the past that I continue to write, I can just get them, bring them to fruition, you know, and that's amazing. And I'm really excited about that. So yeah, so I think my addiction to music, you take my music away from me, you take away a big part of Dr. E, and Dr. E won't be happy.
1: For me, a big part of my day is doing nothing, sitting down and scrolling.
0: I need to find something for you to do.
1: But
0: I would have a lot for you to do here.
1: What I found works as well is that the type of content, I started to consume the type of content that I actually wanted to see. So more documentaries, more, you know, things that align with what I do on a regular basis. I'm actually learning something now. Because before it was just scroll. But now I identified, hey, you know, my phone was like, hey, you had how much hours of screen time? I was like, you know what? If I'm going to do that, I might as well make it into something that is beneficial to me. So, and I know I'm not the only one. There are quite a few people who, you know, they didn't even realize how often they are online. So it's always so interesting to me.
0: Okay. So we all have addiction. We want to know what your addiction is. And we go now to our video of the day. And it comes from our friend here. Yeah, so he's a friend of the Morning Point Show. Always here. Whenever we call him to assist with anything or come on the show, he's always ready to be here. It's the one, it's the only Menace. And I think this one's called Friends. Check it out.

0: afternoon, it's your boy Millis XL, aka the Teddy Bear. And now you're tuned in, you're listening to the Morning Point Show with your boy Millis XL. Alright, stay tuned.
1: So that was Menace XL.
2: That was Menace in the video.
1: So he was just Menace L.
2: He was just Menace L. Now he's XL. I don't know. Maybe next year he'll be double XL. Let's see what happens. But thank you. Good morning to Menace. And we're going to go quickly right now to our carnival flashback this morning. And I'm just going to give you a hint.
1: That's all.
2: Let's go to the video.

Ah,

0: Mm-hmm. And down.
1: Practicing my swimming.
0: And down too.
1: That was a song, man.
0: That was a vibe. Did you see how India looked? People were singing so loud.
1: You could hardly hear him. It was amazing. Those were the days when you wanted to go to the Calypso competition. We still want to go. We still want to go. We love Calypso, but those were the glory days, and I think we want those glory days back. So I'm just calling on all Calypso artists out there. Come on, let's bring back the glory days Calypso. You know, spend some more time on your music. Get your music out early. I don't know what else to tell them. Get the music
0: bring
1: out
0: back
1: early.
0: The fun. Bring back the music. Because not every song needs to be about politics.
1: Mm-hmm.
0: Social commentary doesn't automatically mean politics. You can have social commentary without politics. Mm-hmm. And we need those fun songs too.
1: We need them back. We need that because we need back the Calypso. We need back the Calypso gyms. We need back the onions that will come and win a competition with two jumpy songs. You know, and you know, so
0: fun. Bring back the whimsy of Calypso, because not only soca should be fun, and Calypso also used to have a very fun movement. As you say, Calypso gym, you have Onion, you remember when you saw the extempo competition?
1: That was amazing. Yes, I want to say a special good morning, speaking about carnival, to Ambassador McCool and her team at the Antigua and Barbuda Festivals Commission.
0: And happy belated birthday!
1: Ambassador, do forgive me. Ambassador, it was your birthday a couple days ago,
0: Friday,
1: and I remembered, and I was to come on social media and actually even call you. I think I might have even called you that day about something else relating to Carnival. And I totally forgot to wish you happy birthday. So happy belated birthday, Ambassador McCool. You're doing a great job, you and your team at the Antigua and Barbuda Festivals Commission. And I'm very elated to be a part.

0: That team this year, as we bring you the queen of carnival competition. I have to get my queen of carnival 2026 coming up on the 21st of July at Carnival City, starting at 8 p.m. sharp. If you come at 8:05, you might just miss something very special. Okay. So make sure you're on time. 8 p.m. Carnival City, 7 Rhythms of Carnival vie for the title of Queen of Carnival. Great show. The girls are working very hard. Special good morning to my committee members, subcommittee members. You guys are amazing, and we are doing a great job, and this show is going to be amazing, and we want everyone to experience it.
1: I'm looking forward to it, but the show I'm most looking forward to, of course, Junior Soca.
0: Yes.
1: Of course, you know, I have a bias. I'm looking forward to Junior Soca to see my daughter.
0: And she was born to do it. As the song says, she was born to do it, and I'm proud of her. I really saw her growth as an artist. She grew so much from last year. Like, I'm looking back at last year and I'm listening to her song and just seeing her on the stage performing, and congratulations to her making it to the finals.
1: And to the others as well.
0: Yeah, and such a good job.
1: An amazing job.
0: And it's amazing to see her growth, and she's just going to grow and be bigger and better. And
1: shout out to Abiso for that. The Abiso Inspire Choir. Mm-hmm. They may not be singing soca and calypso and all of that, but what you learn by being a part of something like that, it is invaluable, and you see how it spills out into every single portion of your life.
0: Yes,
1: the discipline, the time management, the vocal training, the use of the stage and all of that. So, you know, shout out to Abiso and their Inspire Choir. Please support Abiso. They're still looking for a home. Some my little shameless plug. Abiso is still looking for a home. So
0: let's find Abiso a home,
1: Home. You can see how they have really shaped a lot of our young people. And they're doing an excellent job. And I think if they have a home of their own, that they can do an even better job.
0: All right. Yeah, they do. Yes. Our producer are telling us we're talking too much because it's time for us to talk to the people. It's time for us to talk to the neighbors. It's time for the Love People Neighborhood Check-In.

0: Yes, yes, yes. It's a neighborhood check-in. Oh, okay, fire. All right. Take it easy. 562-9790. Good morning, neighbor.
1: Good morning, neighbor.
2: Beth, that morning.
0: Mary.
2: Beth, morning.
0: Mary made the cut this morning. Your picture. Everybody texted me saying, oh, that's Mary. I know her. So you're famous. You're famous, sweetie.
2: Oh,
0: How are you?
2: All right, Mary.
0: We are blessed. You know why we're blessed? We woke up this morning. God's not done with us yet. He still has more for us to do on this earth. So we are grateful for another day.
2: True. Blessing.
0: Yes.
2: Let me say blessed morning to Antigua and Barbuda. And a blessed morning to a wonderful, intelligent, vibrant Prime Minister, wherever you are. And Rasta Bongo Nati Brown and his wonderful family and all of the rest of the minister and government. Blessing. A blessed morning to Mrs. Tracy in the Prime Minister's office, a lovely lady. Blessed morning. A blessed morning to your husband. You know I always love you. A blessed morning to you, sir. A blessed morning to catch you over there in Greece, wherever you are. Blessed morning, ma'am. A blessed morning to you, Miss James. A blessed morning to you. A blessed morning to you, Colin James, ma'am. A blessed morning to you, ma'am. Miss Lamon, you know I always love you, ma'am. A blessed morning to you. Miss Moore, a blessed morning to you and your sister. You know I love you too, Miss Moore. And a blessed morning to Auntie Fugu. A blessed morning to you. Lady, a blessed morning to you. Avril, a blessed morning to you and the children and them. Hope they is all right. A blessed morning to you, Lescott. And a blessed morning to my mercy. Blessed morning. And each and everyone under the sound of my voice. Blessed morning. I'm coming to you with Psalm 23. I'm going from verse 1 to 2. The Lord is my shepherd, I shall not want. He maketh me to lie down in green pastures. He leadeth me beside the still waters. He restoreth my soul. He leadeth me in the path of righteousness for his name's sake. Here do I walk through the valley of the shadow of death. I will fear no evil, for thou art with me. Thy rod and thy staff, they comforted me. Thou preparest a table before meal, in the presence of my enemies. Thou anointest my head with oil. My cup runneth over. Surely goodness and mercy shall follow me all the days of my life, and I will dwell in the house of the Lord forever. This is the word of the Lord.
0: Thanks be to God. Mary, I have a question for you. You know, I'm nosy. I'm very nosy. Can't help it. I'm a journalist also. Every morning you say good morning to your matey. Who's your matey?
2: Huh?
0: Who's your matey?
2: Well, this is a matey, Mr. Udell.
0: All right, I'm just nosy. I wanted to know who that matey be.
2: Well, that matey know who is she?
0: Okay. Hands off of Harmon rights. I'm cooling out. I'm not getting involved with your matey.
2: Okay, and you all have a wonderful morning, and I'm welcome for my grand boy born on Saturday.
0: Congratulations.
2: Thank you.
0: All right, take care. Have a great day. Bye-bye.
3: Well. So before we get to the next caller, it's actually my sister's birthday, my other sister's birthday. Happy birthday to you, Sarita. That's a picture I just sent there. Second oldest sister. Happy birthday to you. We've had birthdays consistently since March. Happy birthday to you. The next one is coming up in September.
0: I hear a voice and it sounds like Lescott. Lescott. Good morning, Lescott.
1: We just hear that thing is show.
0: What?
1: The thing is show in your Navy. You know what I'm talking?
0: Yeah.
1: We love to talk. I don't think Navy is here, but I say.
0: Okay, I'm glad that you're watching this morning, Lescott. You all right? You done had breakfast already?
1: Yeah, but done had breakfast already. The video look good.
3: Wait, this morning.
0: What are you
3: hungry?
0: You hear me? What do
1: you
3: ate this morning?
0: Maybe. You just want to talk about Mary. I'm asking you what you ate this morning. You tell me about Mary.
1: You hear me?
0: Yeah.
1: Tuna bits.
0: Tuna bits.
1: Tuna bits.
0: Okay.
1: Okay.
0: Okay. Hey. Yes.
1: Well, tuna bits.
0: All right.
1: I'm with a bush tea.
0: Oh, bush tea too. Good. Good combination. Tuna fish and bush tea. That's what Lennox, that's what Les Scott had for breakfast this morning.
1: Yeah.
0: So
1: let me go now. Let me see how we
0: Okay, go ahead.
1: Mama Gretna, don't mean really Gretna says gonna go tomorrow. Gretna, happy young van birthday to you. And happy young van to Randall Gage's pickup. You know I said about the birthday tomorrow. He's Gretna. And happy young van to this woman over there, Penny over there in Potter. She said about it one day after, that's the 15th. Penny, happy advance to you. She did old. He didn't old. She don't even know. This is the one that, this is her right name, Kirky.
3: Yes.
1: That right name?
3: I'm gonna ask my mother. So I'll come off here.
1: Okay. Marilyn Bowers of the top. Right? When they have son, the butler of the Peace Village. And Sizey Duncan. Woodlin Daniel and Woodlin husband. I don't know if you know them today. I live in the estate. You know them today?
3: Mm-hmm.
0: Yeah.
1: You know them?
3: Yes.
1: Oh, okay. Karen Lewis and wife was in Karen. Ellen Lewis. B.B. Williams of Potter. B.B. Hope you listen. We called up this morning. Gwendolyn Cousin Donald didn't see the farm. Nama West in the Shaba. And Nama Mom, I still know Benjamin. Let me hear the news. Keisha over in Texas and Tyler down in Green Bay and Tyler. Where to? And now let me say good morning to the upper police one of them. Woman police officer, 44, 585, T down there in Barbuda. Woman police officer, 699, Narina Claxton Brown. Woman police officer, 671, Rose. Woman police officer, 461, Farrello. Woman police officer, 633, Joseph. Woman police officer, number 94, Denise Baez. Woman police officer, number 38, Philip. Woman police officer, 696, William. I think William is the other one. Ex-police officer Errol Isaac out there in Stephen. Ex-police officer Jackson out there in Jordan. And the last one, now they send me, there's another baby out there in Stephen. I've been talking to Bill Price, you know? Okay.
3: Let's start, I got the name. Her name is Angela.
1: Angela.
3: Her name is Angela.
0: Okay, that's it for me. All right, take care, Lescott. Have a great day.
1: Okay.
0: All right. We have a picture here that we want to pull up. The statue is out there. He's still out there. And look at him. He's having a double cheese and bacon burger right there, enjoying himself. The statue.
3: The statue is outside this weekend. Listen, this is an excellent use of free will and an excellent use of AI. And the businesses who would have jumped on the bandwagon with this.
0: And everyone's doing it. I've been busy over the weekend, so I haven't had a chance to lend my.
3: I was looking now, just like I'm wondering.
0: Yeah, I'm gonna do something. I'm gonna see if I have a chance to do something today, and we'll look at it tomorrow. But lipstick is also on social media. Lipstick, my friend Lipstick. We have Lipstick there. Let's see Lipstick taking over social media. Let's check this clip out quickly.
4: Hey, my friends. My name is Adelsa Sheridan, aka Melipnostic. I'm not from Jamaica. I'm not from St. Lucia. I'm from Antigua and Barbuda. Take the money. Y'all take the money.

0: Lipstick, I haven't heard that word in years. 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
1: Take the money.
0: Take the money. How do you spell kunumunu? Can someone put in a group, in a Facebook group, please? How do you spell? If someone could spell for me correctly, kunumunu.
1: How do you know it's correct?
0: I don't know that. I want to
1: you
0: see.
1: Spell it
0: I don't know how
1: song.
0: It sounds, right?
1: You spell it
0: kunu. Kunu.
1: Kunu.
0: Kunu. C-U. Ku.
1: N-U.
0: N-U. Kunu. Munu.
1: M-U.
0: N-U. Kunu. Munu. All right. That's how you start. We have a caller on the line. Good morning.
2: Morning.
0: How are you? Is this Jeannie?
2: What about you guys?
0: Is this Jeannie? No.
2: No, no.
0: Who's this? I didn't get the voice.
2: You cannot catch his voice because no one again.
0: Okay. How are you?
2: I'm good. I want to say happy birthday to John St. Louis. Today is Mr. John St. Louis' birthday. And I also want to say good morning to my baby skin, clean skin, handsome, fully vaccinated Prime Minister. Blessings, sir. Dr. E.
0: It's you. Lady Ramos. I got the voice. Lady Ramos. Am I right?
2: You want to know who is Mary Matey? I am Mary Matey.
0: Oh, Lord! Oh, Lord!
1: Wait.
0: It's getting hot in here.
2: We're fighting for Mr.
0: Y'all fighting
2: for
1: From the team is
0: wow. Two of y'all fighting over Ambassador Hurst. Wow. Well,
2: you guys have a blessed morning.
0: Take care. God bless you. I can't. I give up. This is too hot for me. This tea is too hot. Good morning to everyone out there. Remember, call in 562-9790. We love to hear from you. We have another neighbor on the line. Good morning, neighbor.
3: Good morning, Dr. E.
0: Destiny, good morning.
3: Good morning. How are you?
0: I'm doing good. Chenille's good. And we're good now because you're calling in to tell us good morning. I saw your dad the other day at Carnival City and he came up to me and he said, you know, my daughter's a big fan of you guys on the morning show. And I said, who's your daughter? And he said, Destiny. I was like, oh, you're Destiny's father. So I got to meet your father the other day.
1: Oh, nice.
3: Okay.
0: All right. Who are you saying good morning to?
3: I would like to say good morning to my mom, Annie, and my dad, Dion, well known as Dig. And I want to say a special good morning to the Honorable Prime Minister Gaston Brown and his beautiful family. And I would also like to say good morning to Miss Lynette Twaite and Keisha at the Blessed Snacky. And I want to say thank you, Miss Lynette Twaite, for the birthday gift. I really love it. And I would like to say good morning to Mrs. Carlina Knight Humphrey. And good tell Brianna I said good morning also.
0: Her know, I'm sure she's listening and watching wherever she is, and I know she's happy to hear that you remembered her this morning. Thank you so much for calling. Have a great day.
3: Thank you, Dr. E, and I really enjoyed my weekend.
0: All right, I'm glad you did. And this weekend is going to be a fun weekend. We have a lot happening this weekend, you know.
1: Mm-hmm.
0: The teenage pageant competition is coming up. We have the juniors coming up. Junior Soca and Calypso coming up. So this weekend is the weekend that you want mommy or daddy to take you to Carnival City to enjoy yourself, okay?
3: Okay, Dr. E.
0: All right, take care. Bye. Yes, we love checking in with the neighborhood, and we do so every morning right here in the Morning Point Show, and you can be a part of our check-in by calling 562-9790, or you can email us at the Morning Point Show, or you can also, forgot to say good morning to our Facebook crew, can't forget the Facebook crew, Monique, Jelly Beans, everyone, who's Tutika, Kelrick, when are you coming, Kelrick? Did you ever give us a date? When are you coming to Antigua? When are you coming to Antigua, Kelrick? Dora, good morning. Alejandro, my good friend from Cuba. This is one of my best friends from Cuba. And he's actually tuned in. Good morning, Alejandro. Alejandro Correa It's a pleasure having you watch right from Cuba. Good morning to you. Everyone's Kelrick was wishing Destiny a happy birthday. Hopefully you had a fabulous birthday, Destiny, and hopefully you aced your exam. Kelrick said he is coming in November.
1: Okay, nice.
0: November, okay. Kelrick, we'll see you in November. Make sure that you come on the show. And Tika, she spelled Kunamunu, C-U-N-U-M-U-N-U.
1: Yeah, say hi to me.
0: Munu, I guess that's how you spell Kunamunu. Thank you for spelling that for us, Tika. Tika says she's coming soon. Tika, also make sure you stop in at the studio when you come here. We have to make you make an appearance on the show, definitely. So Christine Hughes, good morning to you. Cornelli Edwards, also good morning to you. We love the Facebook chat. They keep things going on the Facebook end. And we are so grateful for them every morning tuning in to the show. And yes, there they are, the Facebook chat live right there at the comments. We love you guys. You guys make this show so enjoyable. It is my favorite part of the show, you know. I love the interviews. I love everything else we do. But I definitely love being able to check in with you guys and talk to you guys live and direct. It's the Love People neighborhood check-in. I don't know where Jamal is this morning. Jamal, where are you? Where are you, Jelly Beans?
1: Probably they're having some antenatal problems.
0: Yes. I know a lot of people, they're missing the antenatal. It's coming back. Let's take a break. After carnival, let me tell y'all, antenatal care is going to be very important, and it's coming back to the Morning Point Show because a lot of you out there are going to need some antenatal care. I said it. So what? Yes, I did. You know I'm talking the truth. Anyway, but I'm encouraging safe sex practices for carnival. Okay? Good morning.
4: Yeah, morning, my brother and comrade.
0: How are you?
4: Good, very good. I'm sending out a birthday shout out for Gretna Francis, better known as Mama Gretna.
0: Yes.
4: It's an advanced birthday. She's celebrating tomorrow on Tuesday. So I'm sending out an advanced birthday to Gretna Mama, celebrating her birthday tomorrow, making her 72. And that's coming from Gaddafi.
0: All right.
4: So I hope you will just give her some blessings.
0: Yes, I know she's happy. She's happy hearing from you.
4: She's a happy woman.
0: Yes.
4: Okay.
0: All right. Thank you for calling. You have a great day.
4: Good man. You have a blessed day.
0: All right. Thank you so much.
1: And happy birthday greetings going out to Sherry Crawford. Mm-hmm. As well, happy birthday to you, Sherry. Have a wonderful, wonderful day.
0: Also, what Kelrick said, you want me for Brooke camera? Kelrick, I'm sure you won't break the camera. Our cameras are still up and running, and so many other people have come on this show. Our cameras won't break.
1: Yeah, Tika says she'll be here at the end of this month. So
0: Tika, you're popping in.
1: Later, yes.
0: Jamal, Kelly said Jamal teleported with the statue in China. That is true. Jamal sent us a picture. Is he actually in China? I think he is in China. And the statue was there with him too. Yes.
1: Yes.
0: Remember, we want to see your best statue meme. So send them definitely.
1: It's cracking me up.
0: It's killing me. I go every day. There's one with the statue in a carnival costume. Even the statue getting ready for carnival.
1: The statue is
0: doing his thing. Take it over social media. Social media is amazing. AI is amazing. You can use AI for entertainment. What else is happening on social media? Oh, Wadadli Superhero. We got to big up our very own Petron Thomas. Petron's doing his thing, and he's bigging up all of Antigua and Barbuda's most recognized songwriters
1: and cultural icons,
0: and he's doing it using his song, Wadadli Superhero, and he's out there just letting people know who he thinks should be looked upon as Wadali Superheroes in promoting his Calypso Soca song.
1: His Soca song.
0: He is a semifinalist. The semifinals come up.
1: They come up soon. And I have
0: this
1: something.
0: Week.
1: And this week. And I have something to say.
0: Tell me, what do you have?
1: Specifically, when it comes to Pedro, right? Mm-hmm. Because I know Russell Latta said we make bold statements on here. And I must say that I think that this might be Patreon's year to make it to the finals because most people know that I'm not a big soca person. When I heard the song and I said, wow, I actually really like this. He performed it well. He sings it well. You can say anything you want about Patreon, but you can never say that Patreon can't sing.
0: And Patreon, keep your head up. I know a lot of people really came out on Patreon after he was named
1: a semifinalist.
0: And let me tell you something, Patreon did not put himself in the semifinals. Judges would have placed him into the semifinals based on a criteria, based on what he did when he went on the stage. And congratulations to you, Patreon, from all of us here at your PBN family. Yes, Wadali Superhero, Patreon, we're rooting for you, and we wish you the best of luck and continue being you, Patreon. Just be you. And I think that's why people love you. And remember, for every 10 people that hate you and have the world to say about you, there's 100 that will continue to love and embrace you. So good morning to you, Patreon. Wadali Superhero. Yes.
1: Yeah.
0: What else is happening on social media? Social media, let me tell you something. Sometimes you go on Facebook.
1: The blocks.
0: The what?
1: The blocks.
0: Tell me about the blocks.
1: So,
0: go ahead.
1: So, listen, I slept for most of yesterday, most of the weekend. Because I know it's under the weather. I log into social media. I see the statuses about, how many blocks this cost, this. I'm like, why? What's up? So, of course, I did my little investigation. Go back to a video of a young man saying that, you know, essentially, your carnival costume, the cost for your carnival costume is about 600 bucks. I don't remember the exact amount of blocks that he said, but about 600 bucks. And do what we want with that information. And people definitely did what they wanted with the information. Some people took it as, you know, some sage advice. And others would have taken it as basically him watching their pockets. You know, people were a bit divided on the blocks gate, as I call it. And of course, the marketing team at North Coast Hardware look up.
0: Oh no.
1: North Coast Hardware.
0: I love this. You gotta give props to people's creativity.
1: The
0: marketing team always has it done. The marketing is off. They did the whole wood thing and the where to get the lumber, who had the best wood, and it's, you know, there. The marketing team is amazing, you know.
1: Blocks were trending as well. So now instead of saying this cost XYZ amount of money, you say, oh, this cost 300 blocks.
0: 300 blocks.
1: So, you know, the gentleman, I think, was just airing his opinion, and people were airing their opinion on his opinion, as we are wont to do on social media. I didn't think he meant any harm per se, but other people perceived it that way, that he was watching their pocket, telling them what to do with their money, being judgmental, blah, blah, blah, blah, blah. But, you know, perception isn't always reality. So, here we are.
0: On international social media, Brandy, everyone's getting down on Brandy now. Brandy, she would have done an amazing job the other day on the Essence stage. And there are a lot of people, she lost some weight, and a lot of people are, you know, just going on with the body shaming. You know, so that's something happening.
1: You never really know what's going on with people. Look at what happened with Chadwick Boseman before he passed. And we just have to be just...
0: Yeah. You know what? We live in a world where people are concerned about their weight and they want to lose weight. And there's so many things on the market right now, you know. And people are doing whatever they want to do to be happy, to lose weight. And we may not always agree with... the way people choose to live their life and what they choose to do to lose weight, you know, and it's, you know, just, I don't know, the statue again. I can't.
1: You see,
0: the statue again. Look at him here.
1: I think one of the ones I saw was the statue and the bust of Papa Bird as well.
0: Oh, yeah. That was funny.
1: And then there was one with the moon man, the astronaut, as well. That's by Hodges Bay Club. That one, too. I mean, people have been doing the most with the statues this weekend. I just found it so entertaining and so funny. You know, you're homesick and you're back in schooling and just laughing. Yeah,
0: very funny indeed.
1: That was me this weekend.
0: A special good morning to Destiny. Destiny's there and she has a Calypso song out right now. It's all over on the musical platforms and social media. It's called I Am She, Destiny. She's the mother of Naya Star. Mm-hmm. And her daughter
1: is in the juniors.
0: Yeah, her daughter's definitely following in her footsteps. Social media, what else is happening?
1: Well, in sadder news on the international scene, Senator Lindsey Graham has passed.
0: Yes,
1: Senator Lindsey Graham has passed. And Mitch McConnell has posted a proof of life because people were wondering, you know, if he is still with us. He is still with us. He posted a proof of life alongside his wife at the hospital the other day. He as well had some medical issues the other day. So that is what is happening. Yes, U.S. Senator Lindsey Graham dies at 71. I think he has been in the House since the late 90s, if I'm not mistaken, like 98, 99 or so. He said he was going to go up for re-election. But unfortunately, he has transitioned on. He was a staunch supporter of Israel and Benjamin Netanyahu, and he was one of, and interestingly, an ally of Ukraine. So
0: yes,
1: it's just so interesting. People's politics are. Definitely an interesting development. So we'll see how this affects the Trump administration going forward, because he's one of Trump's main allies within the House. So we will see how that goes.
0: Also, in local news, we have the government of Antigua Barbuda, of course, you know, they're taking a major step toward advancing the nation's healthcare system with the signing of 7 landmark corporation agreements between the Ministry of Health, Wellness, Environment, and Civil Service Affairs and the Hazung Normal University and its affiliated hospitals during an official visit to the People's Republic of China. So over in China, we have the Honorable Minister Michael Joseph, who is currently leading that delegation in China. The partnership is expected to deepen collaboration in medical education, specialist healthcare research, telemedicine, and healthcare innovation, while strengthening the capacity of Antigua and Barbuda's healthcare system. Among the agreements signed, real quickly, just to let us know, among them are the Comprehensive Strategic Corporation Agreement, establishing a 5-year framework for medical cooperation between the parties, and also the Memorandum of Agreement for the establishment of the Omni Care Center, which will support the development of a specialized medical facility focused on advanced diagnostics and clinical care. I also see a part of the minister was also accompanied by my boss, medical director of the Sir Lester Burn Medical Center, the Dr. Siobhan Bell Jarvis, and Antigua's and Barbuda's ambassadors to the People's Republic of China, Clement Antonio. Good morning to you guys. I know I haven't seen my medical director. I always pop into her office to tell her hello. And I've been popping in for the last couple of days, and she's been MIA, but now, Mrs. Medical Director, I know where you are, and I hope you have a safe trip back. Yeah. I don't know if they're back yet, but yeah, and that's what's happening.
1: Regionally, the OECS leaders are uniting to defend citizenship by investment.
0: Oh, yeah.
1: Yeah, Prime Minister of Antigua and Barbuda, the Honorable Gaston Brown, has secured the support of fellow OECS leaders for a coordinated regional response to the European Union's proposal that citizenship by investment programs in the Eastern Caribbean be phased out by June 2028. So just one day after urging a united regional approach approach during the Eastern Caribbean Central Bank Monetary Council meeting in Dominica. Prime Minister Brown joined fellow heads of government of the participating Eastern Caribbean states in adopting a common position and agreeing on a program of collective diplomatic engagement with the European Union. So that's a story that I am following very, very, very closely. It's good to see that we have that regional cooperation going on within the currency union, so we can actually have this resolved sooner rather than later.
0: Yes, indeed. Well, it is 7:41 on our clocks here. And there you have it, our Prime Minister there. Special good morning to you, Mr. Prime Minister. You know, he's doing a great job. Great job just out there. And I'm so happy that he's there at the helm of the, you know, the OECS right now. And I know he'll definitely push everything that needs to be pushed when it comes to making the OECS stronger and better. You know.
1: And, you know, When I saw the, I wouldn't call it a request, a demand for the CBI programs to end by June 2028, I said it's so interesting, but we've been fighting for things like the multidimensional vulnerability index to be recognized. I've been fighting for things that I've been pushing towards, Vision 2030, the sustainable development goals, but we're not hearing anything about that. We're not hearing anything about, you know, the things that we've been pushing for on our end, what they want us to. So it's a story that I'm following very closely, and I'm looking forward to seeing how it can be resolved. And Gene Research is going to beat us up if we don't go.
0: I know. Our assistant producer, she doesn't play here. She comes in. You know, usually you get a Q, we get a Jean Marie. Okay. She walks literally to the studio, and she gives us... Anyway, we don't need any signs anymore from her. Once we see her walk into the studio, you guys are talking too much. It's time for commercial break. But we're going to take a short commercial break. More of your number one breakfast morning show still ahead. We'll be right back.

0: morning, it's your boy Millis XL, aka the Teddy Bear. And now you're tuned in, you're listening to the Morning Point Show with your boy Millis XL. Alright, stay tuned.
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West

0: From Samoa in the Pacific to Antigua and Barbuda in the Caribbean, the baton of the Commonwealth is being passed once again. In 2026, our family of nations prepares for the next and 28th Commonwealth Heads of Government meeting.
1: Children, 2026 will be a defining moment for Antigua and Barbuda, and we look forward to welcoming 56 countries to our shores. Our Commonwealth family will discuss, decide, and act together for the benefit of the people we serve. At this pivotal time, it is important that we stand together as small states, emerging nations, and developed countries. We rise to meet our challenges. We must deliver for our people.
2: Antigua and Barbuda hosts the 28th Commonwealth Heads of Government meeting at a time of global turmoil, climatic upheaval, stalled growth, and lower standards of living. It is a moment of opportunity for the Commonwealth to rally round our common values and the common cause of making our democracies work for our 2.7 billion people. I am convinced that we are ready to reduce trade barriers, deliver high-impact investments, invest in youth skills for a historic expansion of Commonwealth businesses and markets, and protect our planet for our shared prosperity.
3: The Commonwealth's focus on resilience, environmental, climate, democratic, is more relevant now than ever before. Because these are not abstract ideas. These are about real people. The fisher person adapting to new seas. The mother ensuring that her children thrive. That young person shaping our world. In Antigua and Barbuda, you will feel the pulse of a nation that stands tall. We may be tiny in size, but we are mighty in purpose.
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0: Welcome back to the Morning Point Show. Good Humans 268 needs your help. And they're asking one simple question. Here with us this morning is Founding President Josh Renette Francis. And I have a survey in front of me that I'm going to complete on air. She said, I picked up my phone before we came back on. And she said, no, wait till we get on air to complete.
1: So you can show people how quick it is.
0: So this is
1: so one of the things that we've been doing is we would like individuals to share. It's on our Facebook. I've blasted it on our WhatsApp. We want you to share it all your WhatsApp group chats, your family chat, the chat all the business. Post it in there. Post it in your work chat. The survey is literally going to take you less than 30 seconds. We're asking one question, and we're hoping to get to the place of changing legislation in Antigua and Barbuda. I will say to anybody, I want to change two laws. I want the Disability Act enforced.
0: And you want?
1: I want the Environmental Act enforced, and I also want it changed. I want us to get to the place where we have a three-bin system. So we have a bin for recycling, a bin for composting, and a bin for general waste. I've seen it happen in D.C. It happens in so many places. And the idea is to get Antigua and Barbuda on the map when it comes to waste management. Mm-hmm. So this one-question survey is getting feedback from consumers because we've been talking about it for the last 3 years. Mm-hmm. But how do you feel as a consumer? Do you think, which is one question, do you think the people who produce waste should pay for waste? That is simply it.
0: So if you can zoom in on my phone here, I think this is my single camera. This is a single question. You know, most surveys take you about 5, 10, maybe 15 minutes to complete. Mm-hmm. This is
1: one question. And so you put in your email, because we're collecting your email, and then you literally click yes or no.
0: And I'm clicking yes, because the people who generate the waste should pay to help manage the waste that they generate.
1: That's it.
0: Chanel, literally.
1: I'm done.
0: That's all easy. I'm done. The survey is done. So why did you decide to ask this one question, sir? Because I know surveys are usually 3, 4, 5, 6 questions trying to garner different things about different things. So why did you guys decide to go with your one question survey?
1: People are tired and busy. Mm-hmm. And what we want to do is an in-out mission, get some feedback. And from the feedback we garner, we're going to be able to get individuals on point now. Literally, come here.
0: Clack it.
1: We're gonna know how does the majority of the population see waste, because at this point we do not have that baseline data. We're making an assumption that people understand waste and understand who should pay for it. So from the time you read the one question, your brain goes into overdrive. Mm-hmm. Who should really pay for waste? And then the individuals who say yes, the strategy or approach that we will have for those individuals are going to be different than the individuals who say no. Mm-hmm. And the reality is we do have a subsection of the population who is going to say no, because we have a subsection of the population that believes the government should do it all. So the approach that we have for someone who says yes is going to be different than the approach of someone who says no. The approach for a 4-year-old is going to be different than the approach for a 40-year-old. So I was right here on point, and I was explaining, run the calculations, 30,000 homes, $45 per month, we're at $16,200,000 per year. If, hypothetically, next year we're able to convince our government to implement this legislation, shout out to Dominica. Dominica is currently doing it. St. Kitts and Nevis is doing it. Barbados is doing it. It's happening internationally. We get a three-bin system, but we don't have money.
0: Mm-hmm. So before we go into that, let's talk about the bin system, because you said we need a three-bin system.
1: Correct.
0: What do we currently have?
1: A one-bin system.
0: And explain the difference between having a one-bin system and what we want in having a three-bin system.
1: The one-bin system is our regular blue barrels that we all have. Our granny or our cousin sent us a barrel.
0: We need some hole in the bathtub,
1: and that barrel is now our garbage bin.
0: Right.
1: We want to move away from that one-bin system, and we want to get 3 bins. So we want recycling, composting, and general waste. So recycling is, we're talking about cans, bottles, glass would go into that bin. cardboard, we should get to the place of we're doing cardboard and paper, and then composting is any of our organic waste. So we're talking about that banana peel, mm-hmm. that carrot peel, and then anything else that cannot be composted or recycled would go into general waste. Mm-hmm. So now we have a one bin system, so we have a one truck mm-hmm. system.
0: So everything goes into everything.
1: And everything goes to the landfill. To a three bin system, now we need three different trucks. Right. We need three different staff. We need three different end places. So the idea is from the revenue that we generate from this server, we get in the information. Okay, now if we have 50 business places saying yes, maybe we can do a pilot there. If we have a community and the majority of the community saying yes, maybe we can do a pilot there. But I will say to anybody, I don't even think we need a pilot. We just need to buy the bins and implement it. People are going to, I'm going to sit here and we're going to get a backlash. We're going to have people who are going to get on social media. They're going to call into all the radio stations and they're going to curse. However, what we have to do is coming back to education, is mm-hmm. educating these people that the reason we're doing this is for the betterment of Antigua and Barbuda.
0: Correct. So with the three bin system, of course, that incurs a cost, which leads to the question in the survey. Are those who are generating the waste, are they the ones who should be paying for it? So far, what has been the preliminary data that you've gathered in terms of what people are thinking and where their minds are at?
1: The majority of people are saying yes, and that is also because we've done a very good job of telling people you're responsible for your waste. So yes. Now you're seeing a survey, and we do have a few people saying no, but the majority of individuals are saying yes. And if you were to think, because I will say to anybody, reason for one question, people are not thinking deeply about waste, because for years we have done a one bin system. We know the garbage truck comes and pick it up and it's done. Mm-hmm. We are now coming along and saying, any event promoter, yes, you are paying to collect your waste and to clean up the grounds. I am now coming along and saying, you have been doing it, you can do it even better. Mm-hmm. So instead of having one big skip, you would now need three big skips. Mm-hmm. We're saying Carnival, I'm calling out all of the mass troops. Carnival is going to be in the next few weeks. Is it fear that these mass troops, because we've done it with them, we've done it with Miss, we've done it with Insane, we've done it with Dumpstree, we've done it with CIBC, Jam for a Cure. We were behind the trucks and we were able to separate the waste. Is it fear that you as a mass troop, you buy all of this rum, all of this water, and then you leave it on the streets for our government to pay workers to pick it up? Mm. Think about it, a costume, you know,
0: the costumes are costing $600. How many blocks would it take for them to pay to pick up your waste?
1: You're not going to I was thinking, like, when you look at social media, right, I cannot believe the amount of memes and the things that blew up from this comment. But it also shows you that in Antigua and Barbuda, you're not allowed to have a different opinion. Mm. It never told anybody not to buy your costume. It said that your costume
0: cost
1: $600, and right. You can do what you want with that information. And the reality is, we do have a subsection of the population. You can afford your costume and you can afford the $600. But we have a subsection of the population who cannot. And I am saying, let us get on the $600. The $2,000 that one mass troop is paying, you paid for one costume. Is it fear that you leave all of your garbage on the street and now our government, mm-hmm. our taxpayers, have to pay people to pick up that garbage? It is unfair. Right. You as the mass troop should pay a team to walk at the back of your mass troop. We're going to call these team green teams, because you generated that waste. That waste mm-hmm. belongs to you and your patrons, and you should have green teams. And what should happen? We did it with Oasis. Oasis paid us. We were on the truck for Miss. We were on the truck for Insane. We were on the truck. So we know it can work. Mm-hmm. You would need between four, and the bigger the band, obviously, the bigger the team.
0: Correct.
1: Because if you have one drinks truck, you only need two people on the truck. But if you have four drinks truck, that means automatically you need a team of eight. Then you still need people on the ground. However, the cost you're going to pay for those individuals, because you normally pay individuals who work these events between $200 to $250, pay for the garbage van and pay for the truck, it would not even equivalent to what one person has paid. And my fight and my rationale is, we as a country, I'm not calling the Prime Minister, I'm not calling the Minister of Health, I'm calling out the mass troop owners, I'm calling out the FET promoters. You don't know, so I'm not blaming you right now. But is it fear that all of the waste that you generate from your event, you send it to the landfill, and then the people at Five Islands and Grace Farm, there's a fire because we've had four fires this year, and then Oldsmill. Is it fair to that subsection of the population? The system isn't perfect, but we have systems in place where the food scrap can be composted. Grow Compost Factory and the Antigua and Barbuda Waste Recycling Corporation will take all of your plastic and all of your aluminum.
0: And you said earlier that we're looking at cardboard.
1: Correct.
0: As well. We are on the path of looking for cardboard and glass. Glass too. So those would be recycled, and then we have the compost, and then we have the general waste that which can be taken
1: to the landfill.
0: To the landfill. And you know, we're talking about waste and people are like, oh, it's just garbage. But we live on an island that's 108 square miles. Explain to us why it's not just garbage.
1: Because our garbage is just being buried. And it's not in Antigua, so I don't want people to feel like, oh, it's just Antigua. Garbage is normally buried. So, random fact, if you didn't know, when the garbage truck takes your garbage from your house, it goes to the landfill, and what we've been doing is we've been burying the garbage. Mm-hmm. And garbage is buried over time, so every time you put a new load, you're supposed to put some more, some soil over it. You come, you dump some more, and you keep putting soil over it, and that's what happens at a landfill. I had the pleasure of seeing the landfill in Uzbekistan, and it's the same thing there. I've had the pleasure of seeing a transfer station in D.C. I've been to Jamaica and Barbados. It's the same process everywhere. However, what some countries are moving towards, of instead of sending everything to the landfill to be buried, is that you separate it from source. So that means all of your glass, all of your plastic, your cardboard, mm-hmm. you're going to separate it from the source. And at this point, the source is your households, your business, your events. And you are going to ensure it is diverted correctly. Mm-hmm. We can provide jobs for individuals with disability. We can unlock a $53 million industry. And we can change the concept of tourism. Can you imagine for Trogum? I have a meeting with the Tourism Authority coming up. Mm-hmm. Every hotel in this country, from the time the first delegation reached, we are going to put a system in place that every glass, every plastic, every food scrap that is used during Trogum, it doesn't end up in our landfill.
0: Right.
1: Can you imagine the branding that we can do? That as a country, we didn't just invite thousands of people and then burden our landfill. As a country, we were strategic, and the glass was recycled, the plastic was recycled, and then the food scraps was turned into compost.
0: Because the whole thing is resilient prosperity. Okay. And in order to be resilient, in order to be prosperous, you have to have that element of sustainability. So I'm looking forward to having you back and you telling us more about that meeting and the results of that meeting.
1: It's gonna be great.
0: I know it's gonna be great. What this reminds me of is when we were in school, remember, if I met cadets, mm-hmm. remember how they had us in our uniform walking around?
1: Remember when the plastic free initiative? I want people to think back to the time
0: that was a time
1: when you pass across Fresh and Easy, there were just thousands of bottles. Mm-hmm. When you pass across Epicurean, going back to enforcing legislation, I would like our government to enforce that legislation. You know why? We're going to have a cleaner Antigua and Barbuda.

0: 15 seconds. Tell us when we can complete the survey and what people can do to support the mission of Good Humans.
1: The survey is on our social media platform, so we're encouraging individuals to share it in the group chat, share it in your family chat, share it in your work chat. It's one question. It's going to take you less than 30 seconds. We want to get to the place where we have feedback from thousands of Antiguans and Barbudans. Who do you think should pay for waste?
0: Dr. Ray, thank you so much for being with us this morning. I took the survey. Dr. E took the survey before he went. We're going to let Lennox take the survey. Now, all of us at PBN are going to take the survey this morning, and we're encouraging you to do the same. And we're also encouraging you to stay with us, because the Morning Point Show will be right back. Come on.

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1: Every 10 years, the census collects demographic information on everyone living in Antigua and Barbuda, from babies to senior citizens.
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1: Together, we're mapping the present, shaping the future.
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0: Welcome back to the Morning Point Show. Summer is officially here, and for many parents, that means finding a safe, fun, and engaging place for their children during the holidays. One of those opportunities is the City West Summer Camp. And here this morning to talk to us about it is Alexis Murray, one of the camp leaders. Good morning.
1: Good morning, Mrs. Zimoff. How are you?
0: I am cold, but I am good.
1: Okay, great. You know, it's really a pleasure to be here this morning talking about City West Summer Camp, and just to give everybody a little history about the camp. As you know, the Honorable Gaston Browne, the Prime Minister of Antigua and Barbuda, this is his constituency, and as a kind-hearted person as he is, and someone who always wants to make sure that he gives back to his community and his community is well supported, over the years, he has done things, for example, like the Christmas parties, the annual Christmas parties for over 27 years, and, you know, offering school support. And likewise, the City West Summer Camp has been on and off for the last, for 27 years, sorry, and from since 2014, it has been yearly consistently. Mm-hmm. So we've been having camp every year since then. However, I only joined the team about 4 years ago, and every year what we try to make sure that we do is that we offer things that not only the children having fun, but they're also learning. Mm. And not just learning things that they would regularly learn in school. So this year for the camp, we put on, well, we have our usual arts and crafts. We are also doing music, so they're going to be learning to play a little bit of pan. Mm-hmm. They're going to be doing some dancing as well.
0: I suspect there will be an appearance from Gassy Dredd at some point.
1: Well, he usually comes to the camp, of course, especially at the end and that sort of thing. Drama, that's usually a very good highlight. Mm-hmm. This year, we're adding cooking because, you know, we want the children to learn a little extra. And swimming as well, you know, that's a life skill. And we have so many beautiful beaches, and a lot of our local people lack that particular skill, unfortunately. So that's something we, you know, we want to try as much as possible. And we also have etiquette training. So we are teaching little ones good table manners, you know, and just in general how to behave in certain settings and that sort of thing. Because, you know, it's about developing the youth, helping them to, you know, have better opportunities in learning new things and new skills that they can use as they grow.
0: And what I see is a mix of hard skills and soft skills.
1: Yes.
0: As well, because
1: yes,
0: the soft skills feed into how they approach the hard skills as
1: yeah,
0: well. And what age group is the camp designed for? What can parents expect to gain by the end of the 2 weeks?
1: All right, so our camp is running from the 13th to the 24th of July this year. It's from 9 a.m. to 3 p.m., and we cater from 5 to 12. Mm-hmm. That's the age range we cater for. So parents can expect that their children come, they have a good time, they're well taken care of. We have lots of teachers who are well trained that are volunteers at the camp to ensure that the children are safe. They're well taken care of, and you know, we do the usual things. We take them on field trips. We also have a lot of sporting activities as well, so parents will get information as in terms of how their children should prepare themselves each day. Yeah.
0: Okay. And camp starts today.
1: Today.
0: Camp starts today officially.
1: Correct.
0: It is at the Villa Primary School.
1: Correct.
0: Right.
1: Yes.
0: At the Villa Primary School. Camp starts today. If there's a person who may not have registered before, they're still able to participate in camp?
1: Yes, they can definitely come over today. Mm-hmm. We are going to have open registration for today. However, because we want them to enjoy the full program, you know, we are trying to encourage everybody, if you have not registered as yet, try to get there today, because we don't want Tuesday, Wednesday, we're still registering, because we have to put certain numbers in place for certain activities. So we definitely want to ensure that we have a cutoff point. So we're encouraging all the parents to ensure that they come out today to make sure they get their children registered if they have not done so as yet.
0: All right. So just before we go, I want you to just give us the rundown again of when, where, the age group, everything that parents need to know about the City West Summer Camp this year.
1: All right. So City West Summer Camp is on. Fun can done. It's from the 13th to the 24th of July, 2026. 9 a.m. to 3 p.m. daily at the Villa Primary School. We have lots of fun activities, arts and crafts, music, dance, cooking, swimming, and we're all going to be there to have a great time with your children. So,
0: and what I see as well, they're having a braider and a barber. I think that Kavi spoke to us about that last week when we were talking about Move with City West. It would be a braider and a barber as well. So it's very different than what you see at other summer camps. So I can definitely see the kids having a wonderful time and learning a lot for the summer camp. So thank you so much for joining us this morning. We wish you all the best on the next 2 weeks for summer camp. Make sure it's fun and safe and educational and all of that.
1: Correct.
0: Right, thank you. Thank you so much. And thank you guys for staying with us. There's a little bit more of the Morning Point Show right on the other side of this break. We'll be right back.
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1: Welcome back to the Morning Point Show, and we are standing because it is time for our entertainment portion of the day. We have with us this morning Apostle Robbie, one of the Calypsonians, who will be competing in this week's upcoming semi-finals with his song Confirmed Troublemaker. I keep saying certified, I don't know why. It's a confirmed troublemaker. Confirmed Troublemaker. So it's not going to be a lot of long talking. I'm going to let you sing your song, and when I come back, we'll talk a little bit more. Let's go.
2: Good morning, everyone.

0: All right. We seem to have just a slight technical difficulty. I was enjoying. So after we done, where you go? You come back to Antigua?
1: Well, then tell me for the Oshak, tell me if you come back to Antigua.
0: Oshak, tell me if you come back to Antigua. When you come back to Antigua, what happened? Because I was in

0: Well, the first part of the song is real. True. And the other part is just sheer comedy.
1: Right.
0: Because that's what made the friend this year, comedy. Actually, made the only Calypsonian that is being like a comedian this year. Everybody is singing about politics and election. And but I decided to stay away from that.
1: Don't give us a little fun.
0: Yeah.
1: We were talking about that this morning because for a kind of a flashback, we actually showed Onion, I think it was 1999, Swim, Shark, Cup.
0: Mm.
1: I was telling Dr. E that we need to bring back the fun and the whimsy and the comedy.
0: And the absinthe with the pampas and...
1: to Calypso.
0: Well, I'm going to give them a secret where home to dress Thursday night.
1: You have to
0: just come and see.
1: On Thursday
0: night.
1: Carnival City.
0: Carnival City.
1: Is it 7 p.m.?
0: Gates open at 7 p.m. I don't really know exactly when the show will start, but in that region.
1: Yes, the gates open at 7. It's only 20 Calypso dollars to get inside.
0: 20 peso.
1: 20. Just
0: alone and easy. Just 20 pesos will get you in.
1: Yes, I'm looking forward to seeing your performance as well. Because I just said this
0: morning. I am number 34. I'm in the second half.
1: You're in the second half. Number 34.
0: So please don't leave until you hear the rest of the comedy that I'm going to add in.
1: Oh, is that our next one?
0: Yeah, I'm going to have something for adding.
1: Give a little extra resume.
0: Like an extra something.
1: Good.
0: So make sure you don't miss it. Like I said, me the only comedian. Thursday night, so make sure you be there and have fun.
1: Excellent. Apostle Lobby, thank you so much for joining us this morning. And yes,
0: not a problem, anytime.
1: Yes, I've kept me entertained the entire time, so once
0: make
1: again,
0: sure you listen to it Thursday without night. Me.
1: Thursday night.
0: Make sure you listen to it without me.
1: Is it on
0: me.
1: YouTube?
0: Yeah, I think Jagger put it on YouTube.
1: Okay, so look for it on YouTube and look out for him, number 34, on Thursday night. And look out for us as well because the Morning Point Show will be right back. We have someone joining us on Zoom to have a very brief conversation about an event that happened on Friday. We'll be right back.
2: 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And now you're tuned in, you're listening to the Morning Point Show with your boy Minis XL. All right, stay tuned.
1: The rhythm of a queen, I can't wait.
3: The beat of a journey. Oh, this show.
1: LD and his team.
3: They're ready.
1: Working so hard.
3: And they're ready for it.
1: It's going to be amazing.
3: Awesome. Hey, guys.
1: Wow, you're working so hard.
3: Oh, my God. Guys.
1: Are you ready?
3: Oh, my goodness.
4: We didn't.
3: Out. Guys, July 21st is just around the corner. The queen of carnival competition, the rhythm of a queen, the beat of a journey. The girls, so let me tell you, they're working very hard.
1: I was going to ask, are they ready?
3: I think they're ready.
1: Okay.
3: They're ready. You guys are my hosts. Are you guys ready?
4: Oh, well, you know.
1: I'm supported by the one and only, so I think we are. Yes.
3: You guys are ready?
1: Yes.
3: You guys are ready to bring that rhythm to the stage?
1: Oh, yes. Yeah.
3: All right.
1: Have a dance-off as well.
3: All right, we're going to dance-off. Okay. So you know we did things different this year. The whole show, from the production to the end, everything different. So thank you guys once again for supporting
1: for
3: me
1: us.
3: And becoming my host.
1: Yes.
3: I know you guys are going to say yes. Okay, so let's do a check.
4: Yes.
3: Opening number ready.
1: Mm-hmm.
3: Ready. Swimwear segment.
1: You got it.
3: Talent segment.
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0: the Bible it says, you shall know the truth, and the truth shall make you free.
1: Let me tell you why you're here. You're here because you know something. What you know, you can't explain. But you feel it. You felt it your entire life. That there's something wrong with the world. You don't know what it is, but it's there. Like a splinter in your mind, driving you mad. Do you want to know what it is? It is all around us, even now, in this very room. You can see it when you look out your window, or when you turn on your television. You can feel it when you go to work, when you go to church, when you pay your tithes, when you pay your taxes. Blind from the truth.
2: What truth?
1: You have to see it for yourself. After this, there's no turning back. You take the blue pill, the story ends. You wake up in your bed and believe whatever you want to believe. Or you can take the red pill. Remember, all I'm offering you is the truth. Nothing more.
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Pearson. Good looking ball, Haaland. Anderson's trying to keep tabs on Haaland, ends up on the ground. And the shot is saved, brilliantly!

0: This is excellent play from the England fullback, who's done really well, and England have got a penalty.
1: No foul.
0: Patrick Berg opens up for the shot. Good save by Nealon. Here comes Saka. Double stop by Ojan Nealon. England are heading for Atlanta on the back of Jude Bellingham's two goals. It has finished. Norway 1, England 2.
2: And a pleasant a good day to you, wherever you are, here in the Caribbean, North, Central and South America, and of course those in Europe and Africa. Welcome to another presentation of World Cup Journey 2026, day two of a rest day, and a much deserved rest too for the players of the four remaining teams. We're down to the last four of World Cup 2026, and for the first time in the history of World Cup football since the introduction of data in 1990, we have seen the numbers 1, 2, 3 and 4th ranked team in the FIFA World Ranking are reaching in the last four of the greatest show on earth. Good morning to you, Dr. Lee.
3: Good morning. Good
2: You're
3: morning.
2: You're wearing a very colorful shirt here today.
3: Yes, yes. It's a special morning.
2: For?
3: I mean, today is the birthday of Lamine Yamal,

0: classmate of 1974, way back since Stanislaus College, Mark De Silva.
1: Good morning, sir.
0: No, sir, here. He might have something nice to say about Yamal as well. Yes. I know. How is it, Mark? How are you enjoying the last four? It went to the way you saw it?
2: Again, Argentina, I don't want to say they struggled, but, you know, they're going to play, and I hate to bring this up, this Pep Guardiola game, just holding on to the ball, not moving, you know, I hate to say it, it's boring, it's dull. They were the better team. They literally had the ball in the Swiss half for most of the game. The yellow card, which turned into a red card, is unfortunate. I think it was kind of silly how it all came about. I mean, I think if Paredes didn't run his mouth to the referee, you would have never gotten the card, which would have never triggered a review, which would have never triggered the poor guy's red card, because I didn't realize he had a previous yellow. The other game, Norway, I don't think they disappointed England. You know, truthfully, they were sentimental. A lot of it was Haaland, you know, being the big Viking, and, you know, the Norway crowd with the row. I was disappointed, and you know, you share another chat with us where they took him off. I mean, he's not a hard-working player. He's not a midfielder. He's not a defender. He doesn't run around the field. And for him to be pulled, considered it already pulled sore a lot, you know, to me, it was a surrender, you know. Yeah.
3: Definitely.
0: Yep. And from Toronto, we are joined by the ever-present, knowledgeable elder statesman, Kendall John.
4: Good morning, gentlemen. How are you?
0: We are fine, thank you. What's it like in Vinciland?
4: Very sunny today.
0: Football-wise, going to plan?
4: Good morning, Mark. How are you?
2: Good morning, sir.
4: You and your runaway Argentina were supposed to say 4-5.
2: I know. They got two. They got three, but all too late, you know.
4: Why is controversy always following this team? I would like to know.
2: I know. It's sad.
4: Everybody else could go out and win a game and just come back home, but there's always some dark cloud in the Argentine way. I don't know. I guess Russell, that is a weatherman. He should know about that.
5: I mean, every team has had a questionable call, because we can look at England's game.
4: Hold on, we ain't looking at a questionable call.
5: No, we're looking at questionable calls and controversy.
4: That's the human element.
5: Oh, so it's different for other teams, but then for England and so... I see how it is. It's okay. Argentina has Messi, so I understand.
4: You know, like when you surrender, you put
5: up your hand. No, I understand, because Argentina has Messi, so I understand the predisposition to not like them. But
4: predisposition.
5: Yes, because like England had controversy for that game. You don't think England had controversy for that game?
4: Ball hit the wire, they say, right?
5: Oh, they say.
4: Hold on. I didn't see it. did England gain an unfair advantage?
5: They scored from that chance.
4: Did they gain an unfair advantage?
5: They scored from that chance. I don't know what you can do.
4: How thick is this wire, may I ask? how stiff was it? I mean,
0: you
4: have to gain an unfair advantage, you know.
0: Probably as thin as they hear of the
5: Croatian
0: player.
5: Yes. Well, no, that was able to be detected by the chip in the ball. That wire connection was not able to be detected.
0: Because the ball did not touch.
5: Yeah.

0: system?
1: Apparently you did, because that's what FIFA said.
0: Well, there was a word used and I can't word, you know? Faintest of touches.
1: That's the Croatian ambassador just
0: touches.
1: Yes.
0: So we

0: Google upp den.
1: Apparently.
0: On a highlighty wire. Understand.
1: No, we brought it up. I brought it on that hair follicle controversy, but apparently we just went along because FIFA that the hero was detected by all, and because of that, it shows us and now becomes offside because it's a pass.

0: You left your studio
1: at point. I was just listening, observing and absorbing all that was being said, because I want us to use today and look back at the World Cup, even just before it kicked off, with regards to the attractions, misconceptions, however you want to term them, that started the whole leading up to the World Cup, what transpired during the World Cup, the highs and

0: trophy and this award through the media. So it means that it was an autocratic decision and creation by the president, which obviously one would assume is unethical and, you know, illegal, so to speak. And
1: the peace trophy.
0: Yes,
2: it is.
0: Yeah, the peace trophy.
2: Apparently, the
0: councillor, as was reported in, I think it's the Athletic.
2: Yes.
0: In the Athletic, that the members of the council, which is the 8 vice presidents, and I think 20 other
2: heads of the confederation.
0: Heads of the confederation that make up that organization, and they have decided, well, look, this here is unheard of. We're hearing about this via the media. We know of no such. So obviously it was an idea of the FIFA president, and he created it and he presented it unknowingly to his council, which is a no-no. And that, I think, is where it all started.
1: So it's
3: Alan,
1: just
3: two things.
1: It's just
3: sorry.
1: A piece of a trophy.
0: Well, I mentioned
3: Alan,
0: that.
3: Two things.
0: Sure.
3: First of all, unless Infantino paid for that out of his own pocket, right? More likely, some group in FIFA, one or two or three or ten people, who knows, had to create the invoice or pay somebody to create that medal. Secondly, and I'm not a conspiracy theorist, I don't like the man, right? I don't want to go any further, but are you sure Mr. Trump didn't create his own peace medal and ask Infantino, being a World Cup presentation, to present me with a peace medal? He wanted a Nobel Peace Prize, if you remember.
0: He was actually campaigning for the Nobel Peace Prize, and after that eluded him. We heard of this peace prize, and like Kendall said, PIEC.
2: That's the first ever, the inaugural FIFA Peace Prize went to President Donald Trump. And what I found interesting is that after he conceded, well, he didn't really concede the loss of the Nobel Peace Prize, because he said that they unfairly gave it to that lady in Venezuela. And after he went on that rant, then FIFA announced that he would be there to hand off the trophy to the Club World Cup. And then he got that opportunity to get the Peace Prize, and then not only that, they also announced that he would be there to present the World Cup trophy. If you remember, during the Club World Cup celebrations when Chelsea won, he took one of the medals,
1: confiscated, dropped it in his pocket.
2: So, do we have to look out for him taking one of the World Cup medals as well?
1: And say he deserves it.
2: Yes, so I mean,
0: that is a character is no stranger to the world. And
1: I like the guy. I have to like the guy.
0: I don't think anything with surprises.
1: Why nobody can rebel?
2: That's the thing. No one is going to put a stop to it. And Infantino seems to be okay with the actions that he's doing.
1: Oh yeah, he's going along with the program.
0: Yeah, but
1: I won't be surprised if him and Andy Donnell create their own World Cup.
0: But yes, this council in UEFA apparently is going to challenge his doings, and they're going to call for an investigation. Whether they will get support from other confederations, that left to be seen. That peace prize that was created and presented was quickly followed by the reprieve for Ronaldo, who should have missed the opening match.
2: Two
0: opening matches for Portugal. But again, the higher bosses or the higher authorities gave him a reprieve.
1: What was his charge again?
2: He got a red card in one of the World Cup qualifiers
0: right.
2: Which allowed gave him a 3-match ban. And because of that incident, he accompanied the Saudi Arabian prince, as well as their delegation, towards the White House for a council meeting. And within that meeting itself, Donald Trump was, you know, was taking pictures with him, was seen conversing with him, and Infantino mentioned that same meeting before, prior in interviews, and then all of a sudden we saw an article that came out and said that Ronaldo would be available for selection for their first game in the World Cup, and that surprised the football world because that's going with political interference yet again. And I mean, he can do what he wants. It seems as if FIFA World Cup is Donald Trump's plaything now. So,
1: yeah, John, too bad.
0: Mark,
3: he has to distract the world from Iran. That's what he has to do.
2: Yes,
0: but that's the thing about that peace trophy. You know, mm-hmm. It's just less than a week after that peace trophy, mm-hmm. and that's why it says PIEC.
2: Mm-hmm.
0: Within less than a week, the invasion took place. And that caused, for the first time in the history of World Cup football, for a finalist to be at war with the host country and had to play under such, not stringent, but
3: ridiculous conditions.
0: Ridiculous conditions.
2: It was ludicrous, you know? If we think about it. Because they're not,
1: I don't know if you guys could check it out, too. I'm hearing that the American guy who was red carded. Yes, he was actually at Mar-a-Lago before Donald called Johnny.
2: Oh boy.
3: But let me ask you gentlemen something.
2: Mm-hmm.
3: FIFA is a huge organization. Let's look at the IOC and many big international, FIBA, big international organizations. Mm-hmm. When have you guys ever heard of one of those organizations ever giving a peace prize or an individual prize to somebody, especially the president of a country?
2: Never.
3: Who's you having a World Cup in? I mean, they didn't give anything to the Qatar guy.
2: No.
3: Qatar bought the World Cup. They should have given him some award.
2: Well, they are.
3: At the end of the day, a lot of things that happen in this world currently, especially with Trump, just seem clouded with some type of conspiracy and or, you know, reality of what it is and what he is.
2: Mm-hmm.
3: And I think we, as you know, for the next 2 or 3 years, we got to live with it.
2: Yes, and that's just the unfortunate thing, because this has never happened. The fact that it's the first ever time that you ever heard of a president getting a peace prize from a footballing association such as big as FIFA, and then seeing what he did a week after, it contradicts the entire thing, because now
0: I have no problem with the idea
2: mm-hmm.
0: of football, because those other associations, all other sporting associations, mm-hmm. including the IOC, cannot compare with FIFA in terms of its magnitude of wealth
2: mm-hmm.
0: and its organization of its event.
2: Mm-hmm.
0: The fact that they have 211 countries affiliated to FIFA, mm-hmm. that tells you how big FIFA it is. So if FIFA is giving a peace prize for the right reasons and to the right persons, I have no problem with it.
2: Mm-hmm.
0: To question whether other associations have done so. No, let football be the forerunner, setting the pace, because football covers more parts of earth than the other sports, and so one would want to think that they have justifiable reason to create and present a prize of that nature.
2: Mm-hmm.
0: But how it's done and who it is presented to, that's another story that will come into question, because football has bridge gaps
2: mm-hmm.
0: with politics, religion,
2: mm-hmm.
0: ethnicity, mm-hmm. all boundaries just move across. So if a peace trophy is created by FIFA football, I'm in 100% support of that. But how it's done is the other question.
2: You know, it's already, that prize already exists technically, because the Golden Foot is given to players or people that are recognized that are able to bring people together.
0: Mm-hmm.
2: For example, Vinicius Jr. won the Golden Foot Award recently from FIFA, whereas he campaigned with his, the anti-racism campaign that he had in Spain, and that was seen as huge. He had that massive support going in from the 2023-2024 season, and that is the award for it, the Golden Foot. So now seeing that they made an entirely new one and given it the description of the same Golden Foot Award that they have, it's questionable. So I mean, that's just the first of the many topics that we have to talk about today. That's the thing.
1: just to add to what you just said, Dr. Lee, mm-hmm. I think if FIFA Women give a Peace Prize, it should stay in the family.
2: Yes.
1: A footballer who advocates for peace, not to go to some political figure.
0: Okay.
1: Because
0: I agree with you, non-political, but I won't confine it to football. I know, but non-political, definitely, yeah. I would support that.
2: Okay.
0: Mark?
3: Yeah, the only way I would give any type of peace award, I mean, the Vinny thing is, I think, you know, the Golden Foot, I must admit, I wasn't aware of it, and it's good to see that they have something, you know, to help that type of thing, because, I mean, racism is deep in everything, every part of our life. But to me, if you're a builder or a contributor to the sport, you're, you know, you could be available for an award. What is Mr. Trump? What is his connection to soccer, football?
2: He's in the World Cup. That's it.
3: You know, I mean, but the World Cup is not playing in Mar-a-Lago. It's mm-hmm. playing in America. He doesn't own America.
2: Well,
3: he might own Mar-a-Lago if it was playing there, mm-hmm. but he is just the manager of or the president, the boss of the country. Mm-hmm. But there's two other countries involved, and it's a world event. And yes, they could recognize him for being a host or whatever it is, but I don't understand, you know, what he's contributed to the game or even to the event, because more likely you might want to give the award to the USSF president who did the organizing, or, you know, whoever it is. But what, I mean, Trump is just a figurehead. It's just like going to England and saying, you know, Prince Charles should get an award because of something that happened in England. He's just a figurehead. Not Prince Charles, King Charles, sorry.
1: What a world we live in.
3: Yep, terrible.
1: Football is being kicked around now.
3: Spain versus France, let's hear it.
1: It's a one-sided affair. The youngster shoulder is not broad enough to carry Spain.
3: I agree. They're not doing very well. The last game, I must admit, I like them. I like Yamal. I don't think he's delivering, and the rest of the team I think is underwhelming. I think France will win today. Not today, sorry.
2: Tomorrow.
3: Tuesday.
1: Yeah, we're putting a heavy burden on the youngster. He has not matured as yet.
3: Yes,
2: but he's 19 today. We'll see.
0: I'm at the loss. I was doing something, and
1: that's so that I'm starting to do like awesome. Sometimes I don't understand.
0: No, but I was saying I was presenting a case, and suddenly I was hearing other things that I heard at the opening of the show. So I was wondering if you're having a technical flaw. I don't understand, but you know what, let's take a break and go for a pause for a good cause. When we return, more on World Cup 2026 on the World Cup journey.

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1: The Queen of Carnival 2026. The rhythm of a queen, the beat of her journey. Denisha Samuel, Miss Liat Air. Kenisha James, Miss Omar.

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Aaliyah Taylor, Miss Cool and Smooth.

2026 at Carnival City, starting at 8 p.m. The rhythm will choose a queen.

0: it to be the last one into this year's tantalising semi-final lineup. Messi's corner, what a header that is! Alexis McAllister, with precision! Reader's got it to Rodriguez. Xhaka from distance, San Martinez. Rodriguez, and Doi breaches and scores! Beyond the Argentina defence! I think Paredes is about to receive a yellow card. Now, this is interesting.
1: There is a clear simulation. Final decision, yellow card number 7.
0: He's going to be sent off here, Mbolo. It is a second yellow card. Lionel Messi! Messi. And the ball comes all the way through. Acrobatic effort and pushed away by Corbel. Switzerland and Argentina will need an extra 30 minutes. Romada, good hit, side netting. Lautaro Martinez. Julian Alvarez! Wow! The quality of a world champion, right there from Julian Alvarez. And now suddenly Argentina with Armando.

0: yet another day in 20s. There have been lots of talk globally as to their ways in which they have won, and some even saying refereeing that would have been responsible or partly responsible for them moving on to the semifinals. Reminding you, viewers and listeners, that Antigua Port Authority, Antigua Airport Authority, APOA Water Business Unit, Bryson Shipping, Global Port, Antigua and Barbuda Transport Board, Cool and Smooth, Coca-Cola, and Hyundai have all come on board to support the World Cup Journey Show on a daily basis, and to them we are thankful. But Dr. Lee, the question of the refereeing favoring the World Cup defending champions seems to be something widespread now, the way they've limped along. Do you share that view?
1: I necessarily don't share that view, and it's not a sense of me being favored or biased towards Lionel Messi. It's just that we've seen questionable calls throughout the entire World Cup, and we've seen questionable calls for every single team, every single major team. We can recall the incidents for Portugal versus Croatia, where they had that hair follicle incident. We can recall the offside for Portugal versus Colombia. We can recall England just the other day having a wire causing that led to a goal. We can recall to so many different things, especially for the questionable officiating in the France and Paraguay game. We can even attend to so many different things. And what I find interesting about the Athletic, because that's the article that I read this morning, is that this is British media, and their centralization of how they want to view the World Cup. They did not mention at one point any aspect of anything to Argentina, to England's journey to this semi-final, but they highlighted some is the cheats from South America. So I mean, this happens, and it's honestly something that I've noticed this pattern when it comes to British and Spanish media. I don't really speak French, I can't really say the French media, but every time I tune into both the British and Spanish media, I can always sense the sense that their level or the way that they think about themselves in the upper echelon kind of mentality, that they look down upon other nations, and they look down on other things, so that whenever something happens to them, or whenever they're not able to compete in a sporting aspect, they then will say, well, I mean, we have proof here that, you know, they're questionable with cheated, so I don't know.
0: The thing about the British scribes, like you said, you know, they always seem to want to appear as though they are the authority on the sport.
1: Mm-hmm.
0: Like, you know, even in their pompous line that is being sung around England, it's coming home.
1: Yes.
0: How come it's coming home? What is coming home? A World Cup trophy does not belong to England.
2: It's coming home.
0: Uh-huh. In fact, England was one of the countries that boycotted FIFA for years.
1: Yes.
0: You know, and they thought it was an affront for some other nation to create and do something of this nature. I've gotten used to the British media and their hyped and sensationalized journalism.
1: Uh-huh.
0: And so I get used to it. I know what to deal with. And what I particularly tune into BBC. Uh-huh. I have much more respect for BBC. And talk sport I take at times. You know, most of the times I can take them, you know. But yeah, you have to get used to them and understand what they're coming from. But I'm sure Kendall John has a different view, and he is perhaps with that global clamor and cry that the Argentines, in fact, they have given it a meaning for the acronym FIFA.
1: Yes.
0: Fix it for Argentina.
1: Mm-hmm.
0: Or Football International Federation of Argentina.
1: Yeah.
0: and then the memes of Gianni and pampering Lionel Messi.
1: Yes.
0: It's amazing what social media has done and transformed this football into. Mm-hmm. Yes, Kendall.
2: So, if we, I am in agreement with Dr. Liam Tonsil. They have been always be questionable cause throughout the World Cup.
0: Yeah.
2: And again, there's the human element, okay?
1: Yes.
2: But we can't have one team, right? That every time this thing,
0: there's a controversy.
2: It is beyond the questionable call, you know? There's always something spectacular that happened in their favor.
1: Mm-hmm.
2: Well, let's look at the Cape Verde game, right?
1: Mm-hmm.
2: That guy was kicked down in the box and VAR didn't review it.
1: He was stopped in the box, that's what you're saying? Or he was kicked down?
2: Well, he was kicked in the box. And the score was tied at the time.
1: Because I can find the clip and we can watch it together.
2: Yes, you could watch it and that should have been a penalty.
1: Okay. I admit that he was forward. He was in the box. He was outside of the box at the time. He jumped into the box.
2: The score was 2-2.
1: Yes, it was 2-2 at that time.
0: Maybe it's a different incident because I'm trying to remember who was hacked down in the box.
1: It was Lopez Cabral. He was coming off on the left-hand side, and Paredes stamped. That's what he's referring
0: to. Yeah, but I'm saying it can't be that play he's talking about because that was outside the box. But it must be somebody.
2: It was never reviewed.
0: Yeah, and like many other cars, the breakaway.
2: But you went and reviewed something in the middle of the field and gave a guy a second yellow. And if you look at the diving in the World Cup, you don't get card for diving way down the field.
0: Yeah, diving is in the penalty area, you know. That's where you should be punished for.
2: But that incident.
1: But it's a mistaken identity. It's not the same as what you're saying.
2: But did it happen in the penalty area?
1: It's not happening in the penalty area, but what it was is a mistaken identity.
0: The car was not simulation. The car was mistaken identity.
1: Is not simulation.
0: So it's they're going to win you technically.
1: Yes,
0: Kendall.
1: I mean, we have to
2: use the word technically, but not honestly.
1: We have to be updated to the rules if you want to.
2: Don't forget that OJ got to be on a technical.
1: Well, he got to technicality, but he got away, right?
2: Wait, this is what I'm saying, but not honestly.
1: I mean,
2: technically,
1: we weren't there.
0: Yeah. You agree technically.
2: Technically. That is the word, technically.
0: Okay.
2: It's like I commit a crime, and when the police file the case, he called me Rasmus Dada. The case get thrown out.
0: Can you name Rasmus Dada?
2: Because I name Rasmus Dada. But I commit the crime. But I get away on the technicality.
1: But that's the thing. We look at Argentina games with such a fine-tooth comb. We have
2: no. I don't think so. I don't know. That's not the right choice of word.
1: I honestly think we look through Argentina games the most with a fine-tooth comb because there are a lot of instances in other games that we don't necessarily reflect on. The fact that there is a hole every time Argentina plays, and then there's something that happens. The fact that there's a whole media outrage or media focus on what happens in the game.
0: They're under the microscope.
1: Yeah, they're under the microscope, so everything's going to be in close proportion.
2: Dr. Lee, I know you do a lot of research. Could you research the referee that did the last game for Argentina?
1: That he was from France.
3: France.
2: No, I'm not saying he's from Argentina.
1: He's from Portugal, sorry.
2: He's on the investigation now as well, right?
1: I mean, they're all going to be on the investigation because the media's blowing up on the proportion.
0: But every referee's performance is reviewed.
1: Yes, that's a normal thing that happens in FIFA World Cups. Oh no, in football.
0: In football, you gotta get a review.
1: You have to get reviewed.
2: Boy,
1: it's not necessarily a thing that we have to review him because we know for sure he didn't call this. Like, no, they review performances and evaluate to see, he did this, he can correct this, and what we can do to further make sure that the football that we play is a better product. Because at the end of the

0: Absolutely not.
1: There we go.
0: Because you can say that for many other teams. Mm-hmm. You know, first of all, let's deal with the Argentinian, the last game. They were playing poorly. And mm-hmm. when Briel, first of all, simulation, diving, flopping, whatever you want to call it,

think when the ref made the call, Paredes said something to him, because if you remember, he turned back immediately when Paredes walked past him, and I think he got carded for being an idiot for molting off at the ref. And then when it went to VAR, because that triggers the VAR, VAR then realized, because the minute the playback came on the TV, I knew that guy was gone. Well, not gone, he was carded. I didn't know he had the previous yellow, I forgot about that. But essentially, you know, how it came about, how, you know, I mean, did the guy want to

0: second. He didn't trip the guy. The guy tipped over in his own. A blade of grass tripped him.
1: That's
0: so
1: right.
0: I think that's what got the yellow card for the guy.
1: From what I read, Paredes, in the opinion of the referee, committed a violent tackle foul.
2: Mm-hmm.
1: And so he was given a card for that. It has nothing to do with dissent or he said anything.
0: Look back at the clip.
1: No, that might have happened, yes. I'm not denying that.
0: You see the referee turn back rapidly at him.
1: I'm saying, that I'm not disputing that didn't happen, but what he actually got the card for does not relate to it.
2: The FIFA report, that's what it says, that appeared to be a foul.
1: So, when the VAR recognized it was a dive, mm-hmm. VAR alerted him to have a look at the play. So when he went and he saw the actual dive,
2: mm-hmm.
1: he had to withdraw the foul that he had given on the guy.
3: Well, let's listen to him.

0: And then
1: you even know, but that is what actually happened.
2: But I don't recall that, though. I know.
0: Alan, take a look at it. Take a look at it again. My eyes are my referee, not somebody who sees the guy trip or fall.
2: But the issuing of the yellow card to Embolo, which was his second, which consequently was a red, I think is justifiable, and because he was found guilty in the box, because most of the simulation cards have been in the box. This might be a rare case, might be the first case somebody get a simulation outside the box. I can't recall, maybe I'm wrong still, you know. But it's a World Cup like we have already identified that is clouded with controversies, and football has always had that situation whereby the losing team would always want to point the finger at the referee. That's why I've always maintained on the pitch in a football game, the football referee is the most abused, condemned, and refused person that's in the whole makeup of things, because the things, when all the calls won't go in your favor every time, and how you see it is not how the referee sees it, and he's the man in charge out there. He has the power to call it as he sees it, and that power remains vested in him until those rules are changed. How and when they will be changed, no one knows. But you know, Mark is saying, and Dr. Lee is saying too, we have seen consistently poor refereeing at this World Cup, and it has always been a subject matter that has always been under the microscope with every World Cup, you know, how the performance of the refereeing could determine the outcome of a game at some critical moments, and there will always be cries of victimization by those who are at the suffering end of it. But the addition of technology, VAR, one would have thought definitely would have eased and helped in some way. But we have seen at times, we're wondering if the technology helps. Is failing our eyes, if it is helping actually, or if it's being used conveniently. Mark, your take on the inclusion of modern technology to help to minimize the wrong calls that, you know, that have always been associated with the sport.
0: I believe, first of all, this modern technology has spun from money. There's too much money in the game. There's too many people who will lose or benefit, that they needed something to be more exact. And I look at basketball, I look at football, I look at American football, and it is exactly the same. It is all about, in my mind, that perfect decision. So whoever is, you know, aggrieved, you know, won't be losing because of a blind ref or a dubious call. Because of that, sadly, I don't think we've perfected it. I don't think football will perfect it. It's not a cut and dried type of sport. You know, I don't think the machine, the camera could call the game, be robotic. In some sports, like, you know, cricket, baseball is starting to turn to it a little bit now. You know, certain things can be done by the screen, but I think sadly we're in a gray area. I hope they improve it. I don't know how you're going to improve it. You know, I thought the English league, the better refs were pretty good, but what's his name, the guy, the English ref the other day, you know, I thought he had a poor game. Michael, whatever his name is, you know, it's what it is, and we got to live with it, and you know, we'll get through it. But I don't like it personally.
2: Kendall,
1: with transparency, I think we, the spectators, should see what the referee goes over to the camera to see. When VAR just started, we used to see all the angles that the referee looking at. Nowadays, the referee goes over there and he's over there alone. Are they showing him all angles?
3: I think the broadcaster tried to show as much that, as much of the challenge or as much of what they're reviewing. And I hope that they're showing the exact same thing, but...
1: Exactly, because what I'm saying, right?
3: Mm-hmm.
1: Yes, they're going to show us, right? But are they showing the referee everything when he goes over there to make a decision? Is he seeing all the angles from all the different cameras?
2: Well, good question, but I would want to think so. They should mm-hmm. so, because what happens when that referee goes over to that monitor? It is zoomed into the viewers. So we actually see from he goes there, see what he's doing. He's watching.
1: But there have been times when he has gone over there and come back and there's no, and we didn't see what he see. We might have seen a replay. You know? I'm not saying we ain't seeing a replay.
2: Yeah.
1: But from what angle is the referee seeing it? Which camera are they using to show the referee?
0: But I would guess he, you know, if it's a foul, like let's say they are the dive. Any camera could tell that was a dive.
3: Mm-hmm.
0: You know,
1: right. You know, I understand what you're saying, but not just for that one. Like,
0: no, I understand there's other complicated ones. So I would have to guess that the VAR official, whoever's controlling the feed, would show him one or two or three. Because remember the last World Cup where the ball went out and then it turned out it wasn't out because just a small part of it was still over the line mm-hmm. or still, you know, on the line, so it was in play, which we don't get to see on our home TVs. So I would guess that you know, I'm hoping that VAR allows him two, three, whatever shots to see what he has to see. Because, I mean, VAR must be communicating with him to tell him what he's looking for as well. You know, the ball did not go to line. Here's a picture. You judge.
1: You can't blame me because VAR has made its share of mistakes.
0: Yeah.
1: And been very selective in this World Cup.
0: Yeah.
2: I don't know how VAR making the mistakes, because VAR presents what is shown and the referee has the authority to make the decision. So I don't know how VAR.
1: So sometimes, let's say a goal score, right?
0: Mm-hmm.
1: And they tell you VAR is looking at it.
0: Mm-hmm.
1: Check complete.
0: Yeah,
1: we ain't see nothing.
0: Mm-hmm.
3: So you would want to see what exactly? Oh,
2: so
3: you're
2: suggesting
3: that
2: fans must see it?
1: Exactly. There's a big screen there. Let's see.
2: Okay, I guess we should.
1: Don't tell me that it's VAR checking and check complete. There was nothing there.
2: So you're questioning the integrity of these officials that was declared very ultra defensively by the head of the referees, Mr. Colina, when he said that all referee FIFAs are full of integrity.
3: Mm-hmm.
1: Well, all of us laugh, so that, you know, that answered the question yesterday, right? All of us laugh.
2: What I'm saying, it is human to err, you know, mm-hmm. and we could live with that. We have lived with it before the advent of technology.
1: We have to live with it. We have to live with it. We don't have a choice.
2: Yeah, exactly. You know,
1: you know, FIFA, we have to live with it.
2: If FIFA,
1: that don't stop us from talking. That's why we have in this show.
2: If FIFA is not one of probably the biggest and richest organization in the world, mm-hmm. so understand what we're up against.
3: Mm-hmm.
2: I wouldn't say what other people would want to suggest, you know, about FIFA, but from what unfolded in this World Cup, but one would want to agree, you know, when you hear in certain quarters FIFA being described as such an organization. Mm-hmm. So I know they're powerful, financially they're strong, and to have 211 countries in your organization, you're large, you're huge, you know, and it's a battle. We'll see. When
1: large and in charge.
2: Pardon me?
1: Large and in charge.
2: Well, yeah, such an appropriate terminology that is often used, you know. Reminding you, the viewers, again, for tuning in, Antigua Port Authority, Antigua Airport Authority, APUA, Water Business Unit, Bryson Shipping, Global Port, Antigua and Barbuda Transport Board, Cool and Smooth, Coca-Cola, and Hyundai have all come on board to support the daily World Cup journey. This is our final week, Sunday, of course, being the grand finale. There'll be no more action on Thursday and Friday. Tomorrow will be semi-final number one, France against the Spanish.
3: Yes, La Furia Roja.
2: And of course, the very next day, the old English will come up against their old rivals, Argentina. Mm-hmm. The defending
1: Mark,
2: champions.
1: I'm so sorry you weren't here yesterday.
2: Pardon me?
1: No, I'm sorry Mark wasn't here yesterday to hear the behavior of our great doctor over there.
2: But probably you could give him a little insight because...
1: Yeah. You as the host should do that.
2: But I don't know what it is that you think is of relevance or what you want him to share. What you want to share with him. Maybe Mark should have been tuned into the program so he could follow up. But I mean... You could
1: Mark, we had a very interesting program yesterday. I went away very happy because... our doctor friend was found guilty of supporting two teams in this World Cup. And
0: nothing wrong with that.
3: So, exactly.
1: Wow.
0: That guy like three teams.
3: That's right. That's right.
0: France, Argentina.
3: All right. Oh, lovely. Can you well, you can never lose.
1: Russ is best I like four teams. So I'm already a champion if I like four.
2: Yes. Yeah, you can't lose.
1: Yeah. That's not fair. Matt, that's not fair. That's not
0: I understand. I enjoy the way the Spanish team plays. I think France really truly is the most talented team in the tournament.
3: Definitely.
0: And I can't tell you I don't like Messi.
3: Yes.
0: I like Messi. I think he's the greatest of all time. Blah, blah, blah, blah, blah. But... it's what it is, right? I'm a neutral. If we're talking Spanish football, I'll tell you who I like. I like Barcelona, nobody else.
2: Those spectacles, you should have them change or something. I don't know. You join the doctor, you see a sheep and call into the goat as well. Anyway, we'll take a break. When we return, we'll have more on World Cup Journey 2026.

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1: The Queen of Carnival 2026. The rhythm of a queen, the beat of her journey. Denisha Samuel, Miss Liat Air. Kanisha James, Miss Allmarts. Quinella Williams, Miss Antigua Port Authority. Christine Powell, Miss ACB Caribbean. Chavisa Gasper, Miss Exotic Antigua. Aaliyah Taylor, Miss Cool and Smooth. Zane Fedrick, Miss Furniture Gallery. The Queen of Carnival 2026, under the theme, The Rhythm of a Queen, the Beat of Her Journey, July 21st, 2026, at Carnival City, starting at 8 p.m. The Rhythm will choose a queen.

0: underway. Penalty here.
1: Kane, a little slow, and it's saved.
2: A complete run-up, but it's being checked.
0: The referee is pointing back to the spot. But he goes the other way, and he wins the duel. Maybe a little bit fortunate, but Harry Kane will take that. Oh,
3: what a goal.
0: It's a hammer of a goal. Batterina batted it in.
1: Rice takes.
0: Oh, and it's met with the authority of King Kane. He puts England in front again.
1: Mashalich again for Perisic.
0: Oh, it's a wonderful goal from Musa.
1: It certainly is.
0: Oh, it's a brilliant break. Jude Bellingham tells you all he's at the World Cup.
1: And Bellingham's in again.
0: And Rice is going to go for goal. Beaten away.
1: Rice takes another corner
0: and kept out by Livakovic. Oh, a tremendous double save from the goalkeeper. On a hat-trick. And again on a hat-trick. Here is Rashford buying up the chance. Marcus Rashford. That's the game for England. 85th minute. That's it. England have won 4-2. The final score.
4: And thank you for giving your luck to the World Cup journey here on the Point Broadcasting Network. We're coming to you live from St. John's, Antigua, City West to be precise, in the community of Point. And today, 39 days of the greatest show on earth, we have completed 100 matches. We're down to the last four standing. 6 days to go, four matches to go. And then we'll know who is the new, if there is one, champion of World Cup football. The 2030 edition has been one that was expanded by the FIFA, increasing it to 48 teams, and in essence to 104 matches from the regular 64 matches. Now there are talks of having 64 teams

0: passed away.
1: So investigations are still ongoing, but while playing, I think it, what the series
0: game versus the Chalik.
1: Yeah, is, you can shoot it.
0: He received news in that game that his unfortunately passed away, and throughout the celebration of that game, because that was the game that they showed how he drew that game, but it showed the somber attitude that he, the team that he has been rejected ever since that instance. So it's a sad day you mark on football, and I mean, young and 2 years old, will hope that, you know, you just understand his career would be promising because he showed a good work of performance. However, the things that are, these are things that are passing.
2: Mental health is very important.
3: Yeah, that's the impact of this sport on some people, and you know, there is an even more interesting development with respect

0: to life mm-hmm. and relative to World Cup football. We would recall in 1994,
1: yes.
0: Dr. Lee,
1: that...
0: No, Dr. Lee, I was wondering if you were there.
1: No, I wasn't there. But I know the story. I mean, we speak about that story a lot, yeah. especially during my time in Cuba. Mm. There was a player by the name of Escobar that unfortunately scored an own goal that led to the elimination of Colombia in the 1994 World Cup. 2 weeks later, mm-hmm. unfortunately, some men that were advent and stern supporters of Colombia took his life. Mm-hmm. So, we seem as if we're in that same situation.
0: 2026 in America again with a Colombian player. Yes.
1: Missed
0: that penalty. What's his name?
1: Campos. Not only did he miss the penalty, he also had a clear opportunity, a one-on-one, and he wasn't able to deliver against Switzerland. And it is reported that the entire team has been able to fly home, and they have been home. They have been reported to be home. However,
0: Campos
1: has not
0: been heard of.
1: And he has been missing ever since the team has departed.
0: I guess he's not missing. He's safe wherever he is. And he made a sensible decision in not returning home. You know, life is so precious and important. To lose your life mm-hmm. going out for your country to mm-hmm. a sport. I guess he learned from that Escobar fiasco way
1: yes.
0: back in 94.
1: Yes.
0: And he took no chances. The impact of football.
1: Yes.
0: Mark Da Silva.
2: It's unfortunate that that some cultures or some countries you know, treat sports as I hate to say it, life and death.
1: Mm-hmm.
2: But you know, I could see the same thing happening in Mexico. I mean, if you're not in the right cartel or you're not in the right area, you know, you are a problem. Mm-hmm. And certainly if you don't deliver and well, we lose a game or whatever it is, there's a price to pay. And in their life, I mean, you know, Guyana, when we lived there, you know, 20 years ago, you know, it was simple, you know, it was, you know, it's not nice. It's unfortunate. It's the world. I'm sure every single Colombian player and Mexican player, maybe other countries as well, are certainly aware of what, you know, what the laws of the street are.
1: Mm-hmm.
2: Now, I also just want to apologize to the panel. I was just looking back at the Embolo foul. The referee, first of all, I looked at the foul 10 times. I don't know what he saw to have a yellow card.
1: Mm-hmm.
2: But Paredes didn't rush back to him. Paredes actually ran by him. And why the referee gave a yellow, I don't know. But unfortunately, the yellow triggered the other guy's yellow because it was a pure dive.
1: Yes,
2: I mean, there was, you know,
0: I
2: thought Paredes actually baited his yellow by descent. I don't think so. I think the referee actually mm-hmm. Carded him for a foul, which
1: yes.
2: You guys look at it. I can't see where he could see it was a foul. I mean, it's what it is. But I just wanted to correct myself on that one.
1: No,
2: I confused some of the situation with the yellow card, you know, being mm-hmm. the descent yellow card.
1: I think you have a video of it.
3: Mm-hmm. Well, you're out the game. Showing you completely out the game.
2: Well, give me a black card, please.
3: thank you so much. Because the red seemed to be irrelevant now. I mean, we could have it suspended.
1: Oh, no.
0: You got to talk to Uncle Donald. And I don't think he could make representation on his behalf. But
2: he might ban me 25 games.
0: But it is what it is with the high nature of the supporters there in Colombia, you know, or the passionate, I should say.
3: If I'm correct, I think one time when Brazil lost the World Cup, some people committed suicide too.
0: Yeah, that happened in the past regular, you know, one and two. Yeah,
3: jump off buildings.
0: Yep.
1: Because
0: yeah, there are many stories relative to World Cup football that once lost their life, heart attack, you know, things like that, you know. That is what football means.
3: Well, I'm praying for the safekeeping of the panel. I hope that nobody is suicidal.
0: Yeah, I very much doubt it.
3: Yeah, I very much doubt it as well.
0: I very much
3: doubt but it. One would never know because some people have two teams, some got three teams.
2: See, we're well protected.
1: Exactly.
3: Rasodada and I, we already home. We know what it's like.
0: Yeah, we home relaxing, watching the whole thing.
3: Yeah, yeah, no complaints. We want cheated. We want nothing. Yeah.
0: We just watching to see who is getting close to our five titles. You know, it's a far way off. Italy is the closest, but they failed to make it to the World Cup the last three. So we're not too bothered about the French, the Argentine, the English or the Spanish. They're far behind and playing catch up now, you know.
3: It's amazing how they could look at us and say, oh, when the World Cup since such and such. Yeah, when did you win? How long did it take

0: until 2010, and yet till I was there to witness each step of the way. I can tell you,
1: it almost took them years.
0: Yes, and yet I was there this every step of the way.
1: Why are you making noise if someone has won it in 2002?
0: Because someone, if it was in 2002, and you saw the biggest team, the best team.
2: There's no supposing that time.
1: No,
0: this is not
1: me.
2: We are novice.
0: Yes, you're the best because you have five world contenders.
2: Show that we have the most matches in the world. The most matches. We've won matches.
0: Because you won five.
2: We've got the most titles.
0: Yeah.
2: And what other measuring stick? Statistics can you use?
0: Because 2006, y'all didn't win. 2010, y'all didn't win. 2014, didn't win. 2018, y'all didn't win. 2022, y'all didn't win. 2026, y'all at home watching.
3: We have the most records.
4: No, but we have to look at the modern day football.
3: You have to look at it.
4: No, that's what I'm looking at. I'm not going back in history. I'm looking at what's going on in the now.
3: If you choose to get it twisted,
4: I am a present day man.
3: If you choose to get it twisted, then you'll end up in such a scenario.
5: Let me just ask a question, right?
4: No problem.
5: Dr. Lee, you have kids?
4: No, I don't. That's the thing.
5: Okay. Hold on. Take it easy. Don't take me get up. You celebrate like you're funny, don't win. You ain't know what I'm going to say. So, would it be fair that when your kids come, they don't want to hear nothing about
3: speed
5: 2022?
4: What I would do, I would embrace the modern game so that they can understand that, yes, these players are great, and I'll try to let them integrate with the past players that I grew up watching. What my dad did, because honestly, I watched that tape with this 1970 Brazil team over and over and over, and I was amazed. But when I saw the Brazil team play in 2006, I was still amazed. It's just that they didn't win, because Zidane was a lot better. That's just what it is.
5: There was foul play in that World Cup. There was food poisoning.
4: In 2006?
3: No,
4: 98, of course.
5: I mean, 98, sorry.
4: They poisoned Ronaldo so that they can win there first.
3: I was in the IDT.
4: How is that water on the bridge? Y'all could have been in six.
5: Don't cry over them things.
4: Y'all could have been at six.
3: We could have been, but it wasn't to be.
5: It's not to be. So
3: yeah,
5: okay.
3: Fate determined it otherwise, you know.
4: That's not fate.
3: France were gifted their first title. So whatever.
5: One thing I like about Brazil, they don't win home.
3: But
5: they
3: don't
5: win at home. We go to another person's country and win. We don't win at home. A lot of these guys, most of some of the titles are at home.
4: Mm-hmm.
3: Yep. Yeah. And of course, there's some misinformation or some misappropriate, unfounded narrative that West Germany has won four titles. And I insist it is West Germany won three and Germany won.
4: Yes.
3: So it is 3-1 and not 4 as being pushed even by the governing body for football. How can you combine the two titles when East and West Germany played separately in 1974? In fact, East Germany defeated West Germany 1-0. So to say West Germany have four titles, or not West Germany, to say Germany has four titles is incorrect. They played as West Germany and won three titles. They played as Germany without winning titles and won one title thus far, 2014. And so that is the truth with regard to the nations that have won World Cup football. There are nine nations in all total that have won World Cup football as opposed to the eight that is being pushed. And all the titles shared between West Germany and United Germany coming under one as United Germany. Marcus,
5: is it nine or eight?
3: I said nine. Because there's West Germany and there's United Germany.
5: That is a serious argument. Anyway.
3: No, that's not an argument. I'm providing and sharing the truth.
5: Yeah,
3: the truth, as opposed to the misinformation and narrative that is widespread globally that Germany has won four titles. No, it's not. It's incorrect. And I insist. I have written FIFA. They've not replied to me. I will write them again.
5: Yes, please. I want to keep writing them. They will eventually reply, you know.
3: Well,
5: no, serious, they will. I hope
3: in the right informative.
5: You're gonna have to keep resending the letter over and over again.
3: Indeed. Why I choose to send a second letter is because the first letter, somehow I don't trust it. The individual, I don't think it has reached, you know.
5: Probably,
3: you know, because I know they normally respond. I've written FIFA and other situations before, and they've responded.
5: Right.
3: So I suspect I have to do it again, you know. And
5: we'll send you letter over.
3: Maybe some of the clips from the Point Broadcasting Network's program where I have made it, according to a former Prime Minister of this country, I've made it pellucidly clear that West Germany won 3 and United Germany won 1. Mark De Silva, I'm not hearing from you on this issue here.
6: Well, firstly, facts are facts.
4: Yes.
6: Brazil has won 5 World Cups and the other countries have won whatever. Mm-hmm. But the reality of the last 20 time is, and this is the time I'm in, I live it, I can't tell you what happened when my dad looked at Brazil play football, or even when I was a young kid, Pelé play for the Cosmos when he was just maybe a shell of his old self. But for you and the other Brazilians, mm-hmm. and the many Italians and the many Germans who mm-hmm. combine have 8 and 5, 13 World Cups, my sympathies. I'm glad you could hang on to the past. I'm glad you could hang on to the memories and the facts.
3: Come on, that's a
6: not
3: all
6: a lot to enjoy right now, other than if
3: that's
6: you happen to like the Argentinians or the French or the Spanish.
5: Well, I am very happy that Mark feels this way. Because Spain is now coming on the scene with this tiki taka. And I remember in one program he said, "Oh, it's not tiki taka no more. They're playing blah blah blah blah." So Why are you going on Brazil Clays when these guys can't even sustain something for 10 years?
4: They have sustained it for more than a period of time, but the game changes. Especially the modern game key changes every single
5: season. Let me tell you something, right? Let's look at France, for instance.
4: Mm-hmm.
5: Okay? The last time France won the World Cup, people say Africa win.
4: Mm-hmm.
5: The other day when they played Morocco, after the game, there was so much nice camaraderie between the players because they all played for France. Mm-hmm. And as Mark said, oh, they're not good enough to make the French team. Yes, that is true. France pick out the best of the lot and leave us with the rest. Okay?
4: Mm-hmm.
5: So, don't get excited. The same argument that Rashford had, I could put up for Germany, I could probably put it up for France.
3: That's a no argument.
5: Exactly.
3: That will be dismissed instantaneously.
5: I don't want to break your heart, but FIFA is dismissing your argument as well. But they're seeing a marriage. I know they're seeing a marriage. I understand what you're saying, and you have real facts. Because
3: No, please. There's a big difference between fact and truth. Fact is a figment of truth.
4: Mm-hmm.
3: So I'm speaking the truth, not the fact. So be clear on that.
5: All truths are facts.
3: No.
6: If I could just add, you know, we look at all the modern game, and myself and Alan talk about this. I think Pep Guardiola is a coach that too much influence has gotten into the game. So when he was at Barcelona, he played a tiki taka, a lot of short passes, a lot of movement, with a lot of skilled players who could do things that many other teams couldn't.
4: Uh-huh.
6: Then he goes to Europe, or maybe Germany first, but then certainly Manchester City, and he brings this boring ball possession, you know, just keep rotating styles. English teams played a lot of, I hate to use these words, but kick and rush, and you know, I mean, different styles. But now every team plays the same game. I'm sure Guyana plays the same game. It's just that some teams are a little better or have better players to execute it than others. I mean, I look at Switzerland and Argentina. There's any difference between the two teams?
3: Yeah, very good.
6: You know, in the sense of the pattern of play. I remember when my kid played, and you know, I was a young coach, or you know, I mean, I guess an excited parent because she was doing decently well. You know, we looked at pattern of plays, and a lot of our stuff, I hate to say it, goes right back to Pep's style of play. Yes. And you know, the days of Jurgen Klopp and even Slot in Liverpool, the style of play still kind of
4: possession
6: comes
4: base.
6: Right back to how Pep does it. And I'm not so sure it's good for the world. It's good for his teams maybe, but you know, I think it makes for a boring game. I don't know what you guys think.
5: But I must admit, France comes directly at you.
3: Very entertaining.
5: They will do the possession thing, but when they get them in that offensive third, they're coming directly at you.
6: I agree, but France has those players to make it happen.
4: Yes.
6: They have three or four good attackers. Spain has maybe one, maybe two if he's having a good day.
4: Mm-hmm.
6: You know, and England has maybe whenever Bellingham decides he wants to be a centre forward. Mm-hmm. You know, some other teams struggle breaking the other team's block, and it's just what it is.
3: And may I inform you in the panel that Brazil has got tens of thousands of those players.
4: Well, but they weren't picked.
3: Until the Federation of Brazil gets it right and stop insisting on marketing players as soon as they reach of a certain age,
4: yes,
3: send them to Europe,
4: like,
3: and concentrate on looking for those talents, because they're there in Brazil.
4: Mm-hmm.
3: And if they can find the right talent and nurture that talent, then Mark and
6: Alan, that boat has sailed, my brother.
3: Those teams that you're looking to, you would see that. But no,
6: but it's the teams control the players, and it's profit. You have an academy or you have a team. Your job is to make money for that team. And if I have a Vinny Jr., Estevao, or whoever it is, and somebody wants to give me 25 or 50 million for him, I'm taking it.
5: Yeah,
6: I only need to sell a couple of them every so often.
5: I don't have a problem with them going to Europe for big money and all of that. Let them go. You understand?
4: Mm.
5: It's better for the country. But what I'm saying, when it comes to World Cup time, this is where I'm going to dig into what Alan just said. Right? When it comes to World Cup time, let's find the talent at home, because it's there watching us in the face.
3: Because
5: when they go out there, they spoil them.
3: Yep.
5: Look, there's a story with Henry, right? When Henry say when he went to Barcelona, right? Pep is advising him to give the ball to Messi.
4: Mm-hmm.
5: He's on the field for a certain amount of time and he hasn't touched the ball. He pick up the ball, he cut in the middle, he score, Pep change him.
3: That's Mark's coach. You gotta be careful every time of Mark's coach.
5: Yeah, that Pep change him, and Henry said it a couple times already. I've heard him. He cut inside because he out there and he ain't getting the ball. And he's a talented player.
3: Well, you know, every coach got their way how they want you.
5: Right. So I would think that we playing for goals. Goals win matches. And even if I go against the grain, as long as I'm successful, the coach should just let his ego go.
3: Yeah.
6: But I would be surprised. I mean, I'm not doubting or disputing whatever Henry said or supposedly said, but I'd be surprised, because if you look at our Barcelona style of play, they always had two good wingers. It used to be Ronaldinho on the left side and Messi on the right.
4: Mm-hmm.
6: And then Henry came in and so on. I think, sadly, to go back to Brazil, this World Cup, I think what hurt them worse than anything was injuries.
4: Yes.
6: Rodrigo and Estevao, Rafinha in the tournament itself. They didn't have Militao, the central defender. I think that's what hurt them. I mean, I don't know what happened to the midfield. You know, quite frankly, they just didn't have a midfield.
5: And I think Paquetá was injured too, right?
4: Yes, Pakistan got injured during the World Cup as well.
3: Come on, why is Brazil so important that we have to end this program today on a Brazilian note?
4: Well, you
3: that's
4: the
3: show how important
4: Brazil
3: they are.
4: I did not bring up Brazil. He kind of did. You spoke about the five World Cups and all of this in 2002.
3: Okay, so today's show was another enjoying one with Canada, St. Vincent and Antigua. But time has caught up with us, and being indicated by the technician, or the ever efficient, yes, Mr. Phoenix, Lennox Phoenix. And so, until tomorrow, when we join you for another presentation of World Cup Journey, thanks again for keeping it locked, and do have an enjoyable rest of the day. See you tomorrow.
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0: guess we have any song we need to end in a road for us. Alright, you just and the paper towel be to skew you.
1: And maybe even for your roof if you have to cover your roof with woolen. Yes, that is plaster sheeting. You know, if a tree fall at the side of the house and you need a rope to put it on the... So, ropes, they do come in. Duct tape, that's the gray one, tapes. Garbage bags, aluminum foil, mosquito repellent, because I don't know what it is about the storm. These insects left the area. Them buggers, boy, them mosquitoes, they bother you round and round. Can't sleep on mosquito. Need mosquito repellent. You have a manual and opener. You know, we're so modern at 26 that people of the old time can, they have the electric one that you just put the can under on its own. Well, we saw the old time manual like that, clip it and sit and twist it and twist it. So a manual, because remember to prepare as there will be no ill for an extended period of. So all those apps that you depend on have the manual version of them. A dish liquid, you can wash up your...
2: To reduce the quantity of utensils that you use in plates and cups and so forth, you can just grab a pack of disposable cups, disposable plates, disposable forks, spoons, etc., so that you use one time and you discard. Also, going back to our babies, they will need their diapers, their wipes, rash ointment, any other medication that your babies require. Yes, you need to have those items to hand. And going back to the comment section on the Facebook, I'm seeing that if you have a garden, yes, Dora, and you have fresh spinach, you can do cook up rice and use the backyard spinach. If you have mangoes, if it's mango season, you have your mangoes, you can eat your sugar apple. She prefers grits over cream of wheat. Well, I prefer cream of wheat over grits. Had grits once and I didn't quite like the taste of it. And all the other teas that are in your backyard, that'll be the perfect time if a storm is coming to cut all your fever grass and your mint and your French thyme and all those other things that you can make teas and dry them so that you have them to hand at all times. So that takes care of our hurricane preparedness, because look, every week for the balance of the season, I am going to remind us of the essentials that we need when preparing for a hurricane. It has been 31 years since the passage of Hurricane Louis, and if we were to think back to 89 when we had Hugo. A lot of people don't remember Hugo, but I've given up my age by saying that I remember Hugo. But I remember Hugo because it was just a lot of rain. Just plenty, plenty, plenty, plenty rain. And I couldn't understand what was going on around me. But I remember Hurricane Hugo in 89. And there was Louis in 95, the same year that volcano erupted a few months prior to Hurricane Louis in September of 1995. And then we had Charles in 98, Lenny in 1999, and so many other storms have impacted Antigua and Barbuda. But you gotta be prepared. You can't just wing it. Be prepared. So we're gonna look at our Trivia Tuesday. Our Trivia Tuesday. And if you know the answer, I want you to call us at 239-89 or 562-2991. And those of you who are following on the Facebook Live, the picture is going up now with this week's Trivia Tuesday. And our trivia reads, how many beaches does Antigua have? How many? Anybody knows the answer? How many beaches does Antigua have? That's what they claim. Is it A, 356? Is it B, 395 beaches? Is it C, 365 beaches? Or is it D, 359 beaches? Again, this is a question. It's going out to you guys. You can call us at 562-3989 or 562-2991. Antigua has how many beaches? Is it A, 356? Is it B, 395? Is it C, 365? Or is it D, 359? How many beaches do we have? And I'm trusting that this caller cannot just only answer that particular question, but they can even name 50 of those beaches. Let's go, caller, go right ahead.
3: It's 365
2: beaches.
3: Yes.
2: Okay, can you give me the name of 10 beaches?
3: You have Jolly Beach.
2: Uh-huh.
3: You have Long Beach.
2: Uh-huh.
3: You have Morris Bay.
2: Mm-hmm.
3: You have the beach at Pigeon Point.
2: Pigeon Point Beach. Mm-hmm.
3: Then you have Half Moon Bay.
2: Mm-hmm.
3: There are Nonsuch Bay.
2: Mm-hmm.
3: Darkwood Bay.
2: Mm-hmm.
3: You have Jolly Beach. Oh, I see, it's Jolly Beach.
2: You already said Jolly Beach.
3: You have Jabberwock.
2: Jabberwock? Uh-huh.
3: Yes, the one at Jabberwock, Shell Beach.
2: Uh-huh.
3: You have the one at Runaway.
2: Runaway?
3: That's Runaway Beach.
2: Uh-huh, that's nine. You need to give me one more.
3: And you have Fort? Fort James.
2: All right. Thank you very much. How's everything up Willie Keys?
3: It's Glanville. Everything is over.
2: Glanville? Okay. All right, then. Thank you.
3: You're welcome.
2: All right, then. Yeah, so the answer, Antigua has 365 beaches. You know, time ago, it was 366. There's a beach just up the road from here. But I guess that's out of vogue right now. But 365 beaches, that is what we have here on the beautiful island of Antigua. So how many beaches does Antigua have? It is answer C, 365 beaches. So we want to recap today's Monday mindset. It says, when words fail, music speaks. And it is Jubilant July. We're going to run downtown and take a commercial break. And when we come back, we're going to look at PDV Cab and our company profile. This is Lady Ralph.

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I am your presenter, Jeremiah Tousset, and these are the stories we're following this afternoon. Firstly, Antigua Barbuda advances to the next round of the FIBA AmeriCup pre-qualifiers. And Health Minister Michael Joseph signs 7 landmark healthcare agreements in China. Regionally, historic ODI chase powers West Indies women to victory over Ireland. And internationally, oil prices surge as U.S.-Iran trade strikes over Strait of Hormuz. And now for the news in detail.

0: The Antiguan Barbuda senior men's basketball team, the Bulldogs, have advanced. The Bulldogs emerged winners of Group A after a momentous 86-57 trouncing of the Turks and Caicos Islands in their final group encounter on Saturday night in Guyana. The Bulldogs ended their campaign with a 3-1 record. Antiguan Barbuda joins Barbados, who advance from Group B and will look ahead to November in the second round of qualifiers. Nicaragua, Venezuela, Jamaica, Cuba, and Costa Rica will compete in that second round as well. The South American representative has not been determined. The proposed dates are November 23rd to December 1st. A host country has not yet been announced. Bulldogs will arrive home today. In other news, the government of Antigua and Barbuda has taken a major step towards advancing the nation's healthcare system with the signing of 7 landmark cooperation agreements between the Ministry of Health and Hangzhou Normal University and its affiliated hospital during an official visit to the People's Republic of China. The agreements were signed by Health Minister Michael Joseph, who is currently leading a delegation in China. Carlina Knight Humphreys reports.
1: The partnership is expected to deepen collaboration in medical education, specialist healthcare research, telemedicine, and healthcare innovation, strengthening the capacity of Antigua and Barbuda's healthcare system. Among the agreements signed are the Comprehensive Strategic Cooperation Agreement, establishing a 5-year framework for medical cooperation between the parties, the Memorandum of Agreement for the establishment of the Omnicare Center, which will support the development of a specialized medical facility focused on advanced diagnostics and clinical care, the Memorandum of Agreement on the construction of the International Internet Hospital, creating a cross-border telemedicine platform that will connect healthcare providers and patients in Antigua and Barbuda with specialists at Hangzhou Normal University, the Memorandum of Agreement on the use of multi-stream data, establishing a collaborative public health research initiative to study health conditions and strengthen evidence-based healthcare across Antigua and Barbuda and the wider Eastern Caribbean, and additional agreements supporting medical education, professional exchanges, research collaboration, and healthcare capacity building. Minister Joseph welcomed the partnership, describing it as a transformative opportunity for the country's healthcare sector. The collaboration is also expected to facilitate scholarship opportunities for Antiguan and Barbudan students pursuing medical education, support joint research initiatives in chronic disease management and diagnostic innovation, and promote closer cooperation between healthcare institutions in both countries. Carlina Knight Humphreys, PBN News.
0: In other news, Antigua and Barbuda is celebrating another regional pageant success after Milova Fontaine was crowned Miss Elegantly Plus Caribbean Queen 2026 in Tortola, British Virgin Islands. Fontaine claimed the coveted title on Sunday night during the Miss Elegantly Plus Caribbean Queen pageant held at the Elaine L. Parsons Auditorium at H. Laverty Stout Community College. Her victory came after an impressive performance that saw her dominate several of the competition's major categories. In addition to

0: pageant crowns. Her performance throughout the competition reflected the pageant's theme of celebrating confidence, beauty, and empowerment, with Fontaine impressing judges through her elegance, communication skills, and ambassadorial qualities. Moving on, prospective students have been given additional time to apply to the University of the West Indies Five Islands campus following an extension of the institution's application deadline. And that brings us to the end of our local segment for today. Stay tuned for regional and international news after this short break.
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0: Carnival 2026. The rhythm of a queen, the beat of her journey. Denisha Samuel, Miss Liat Air. Kanisha James, Miss Allmart. Quinella Williams, Miss Antigua Port Authority. Christine Powell, Miss ACB Caribbean. Shavisa Gasper, Miss Exotic Antigua. Aaliyah Taylor, Miss Cool and Smooth. Zane Fedrick, Miss Furniture Gallery. The Queen of Carnival 2026, under the theme, The Rhythm of a Queen, the Beat of Her Journey, July 21st, 2026, at Carnival City, starting at 8 p.m. The Rhythm will choose a queen.
1: Hello, everyone. I am Shane Marsh, one of your hosts for this year's Queen of Carnival 2026, under the theme, The Rhythm of a Queen, the Beat of Her Journey. On July 21st, come witness an awesome production. Who will reign supreme? You know what? In order for you to find out, and also myself, we gotta be at Carnival City on July 21st, 8 p.m., it's going to be an awesome show. Don't you miss it.
2: The rhythm of a queen. I can't wait.
3: The beat of a journey. Ah, ooh. This show.
2: Eldeen and his team.
3: They're ready.
2: Working so hard.
3: And they're ready for it.
2: It's going to be amazing.
3: Awesome. Hey guys!
2: Wow, you're working so hard.
3: Oh my god, guys!
2: Are you ready?
3: Oh my goodness!
4: Breathe in.
3: Out, guys! July 21st is just around the corner.
4: It's the
3: Queen of Carnival competition. Mm-hmm. The rhythm of a queen, the beat of a journey. The girls, so let me tell you, they're working very hard.
2: I was going to ask, are they ready?
3: I think they're ready.
2: Okay.
3: They're ready. You guys are my hosts. Are you guys ready?
4: Oh, well, you know.
2: I'm supported by the one and only, so I think we are. Okay. Can I tell we, Shane?
4: Yes.
3: You guys are ready?
2: Yes.
3: You guys are ready to bring that rhythm to the stage?
2: Oh, yes.
3: All right.
2: Have a dance-off as well.
3: All right, we're going to dance-off. Okay. So you know we did things different this year. The whole show, from the production to the end, everything.

0: different. So thank you guys once again
1: for supporting me
0: and becoming my host.
1: Yes.
0: I know you guys were going to say yes. Okay, so let's do a check.
2: Yes.
0: Opening number ready.
1: Mm-hmm.
0: Swimwear segment.
1: You got it.
0: Talent segment.
1: You got it.
0: Costume segment.
1: Ooh, mm-hmm. One of my favorites.
0: Evening segment.
1: Uh-huh.
0: Interview segment.
1: Covered.
0: All right, guys. I think we're ready.
2: Oh, yes.
0: Here we go. I think we're ready. We're going to do a toast because I think we're ready. We're ready.
1: It's the queen of Carnival 2026.
0: We got this, guys.
1: Of a queen.
0: We got this.
2: Of a journey.
0: We're ready.
1: To an exciting show.
0: Ready!

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0: Welcome back, and now for regional news. Firstly, Friday's one-day international victory over Ireland was a special one for the West Indies senior women's cricket team for several reasons. Their 9-wicket win saw Captain Hayley Matthews and fellow batter Raelena Grimond complete the team's highest successful ODI run chase in history, while also recording the team's highest partnership. Here's more.
1: The Bredie Cricket Ground saw a special performance by the West Indies senior women's cricket team in their first one-day international versus Ireland. Chasing 269 runs, the West Indies successfully reached their target of 270 with only the loss of 1 wicket. The victory meant that the Windies completed their highest ever ODI chase in history, which included their highest ever ODI partnership of 256 by Captain Hayley Matthews, who scored 159, and Raelena Grimond with 91.
2: I felt like it was a real proud moment for me to get to 91. A bit disappointed that I didn't get to the 100, but still proud of my performance. I think that is a great achievement. Yeah. Not only for us, but everyone as a team.
3: Yeah, I think as a group, being able to chase down 270 was pretty cool, especially for the loss of one. And I think, big up yourself, kudos to you for setting that tone with me at the top.
1: Matthews hailed her and Grimond's patient approach as the key factor that got them over the line.
3: I feel like we had a good start in the power play, and that kind of gave us the opportunity to just play each ball on its merit through every single over. And I think what was really good is we kept picking up boundaries right throughout the innings and finding a way to keep the scoreboard ticking over, which was pretty helpful and I guess gave us the opportunity to not have to take too much risk.
1: The Windies will next take on Ireland in match number 2 of their ODI series on Sunday at 5:45 a.m. TT time. Adrian Lazar, TTT Sport.
0: And now in international news, the latest fighting has pushed oil prices up by as much as 4%, with Brent crude rising above $79 a barrel. Cornelia Mayer is a specialist on oil and gas markets and also CEO at Mayer Resources. She says until there is a consistent two-way traffic in the Strait of Hormuz, concerns will remain oversupply. Here's more.
4: Share markets slipped in Asia after the latest exchange of fire between the US and Iran. Fighting has pushed oil prices up more than 4%, with Brent crude rising above $79 a barrel. For more on that, let's go to Bern in Switzerland and speak to macroeconomist Cornelia Mayer. She's the CEO of Mayer Resources and a specialist on oil and gas markets. Good to see you again, Cornelia. So as we were saying, oil has jumped around, 4%? Is the market pricing in a shortage of oil here, or simply the fear of what comes next?
5: Well, good morning, Adrian, and it's always great to be on with you. Thank you for having me. It's a bit of both, but what I see with oil prices, they react to every little statement, to every activity. So right now we have kinetic activity. Obviously, it's going up, but the big thing is, when will the Strait of Hormuz really be open? And for that, we will need to see two-way traffic. Oil markets have been reasonably calm during this whole 4 months of war, because we had the east to west pipeline in Saudi Arabia and the Abu Dhabi to Fujairah pipeline in UAE, which took off a little bit of pressure, and markets lift on borrowed barrels. They lift on inventories.
4: So with traffic through the Strait of Hormuz sharply reduced once again, I mean, it never got back to full pelt, so to speak. How quickly could ongoing disruption deteriorate and become a genuine global supply crisis?
5: Well, I think we might be on the way there. And even when we had the MOU in force, in full force, and ships leaving the strait, very few ships went into the strait. And unless we have that two-way traffic, we will not be able to restore anything to a full normal. And you in Qatar, I mean, you're feeling this very intensely because there's no way to bypass the LNG shipments, and you even had some of your LNG trains degraded. So you guys are feeling this really, really hard.
4: Where does the world stand right now in terms of reserves in both oil and gas?
5: Well, I think it's in terms of inventories. I'm concerned. We see them really nearing tank bottom. One of the things that helps is, you know, we used to have the swing producer, Saudi Arabia. Now we have a swing consumer, China. One of the things that helped is that China sort of imported less of about 6-7 million barrels a day, and that really has helped. But, you know, at some stage, these inventories need to be filled up again, and it doesn't look too good. And with gas, I'm worried about the winter months because we have quite a bit of US LNG hitting the market now, new production. But the competition between the rich countries in Europe and the rich East Asian nations, Japan, Korea, Taiwan, will be so intense that they will price countries like Pakistan and Bangladesh out of the market.
4: Good to talk to you again, Cornelia. Many thanks indeed. Cornelia Meyer.
5: Thank you.
0: And that was a look at our feature regional and international reports for today. Stay tuned. We'll have the weather report provided by the Antigua and Barbuda Meteorological Service.

Here is a look at the evening weather forecast for Antigua and Barbuda. Valid from 8 p.m. tonight, Sunday the 12th of July 2026, up to 8 p.m. tomorrow, Monday the 13th of July 2026. A dominant surface high pressure system will likely be the main weather feature across the area. Moderate levels of Saharan dust will continue to reduce visibility and air quality for the next 24 hours. Therefore, conditions for tonight are expected to be partly cloudy and hazy with a 40% or a moderate chance of showers, while conditions for tomorrow will be mostly sunny and hazy. The winds will be out of the east at 13 to 28 kilometers per hour or 8 to 17 miles per hour. Sea conditions will be 1.2 to 1.8 meters or 4 to 6 feet. The maximum temperature recorded today across Antigua and Barbuda was 33 degrees Celsius or 91 degrees Fahrenheit. The forecast minimum temperature for Antigua and Barbuda for tonight is 26 degrees Celsius or 79 degrees Fahrenheit. And the forecast maximum temperature for Antigua and Barbuda for tomorrow is 33 degrees Celsius or 91 degrees Fahrenheit. Tomorrow the sun will rise at 5:40 a.m. and set at 6:45 p.m. This is Patrice Edwards for the Antigua and Barbuda Meteorological Service at the VC Bird International Airport.

And now for a recap of the headlines. Firstly, we hear that the Antigua and Barbuda Bulldogs advance to the next round of the FIBA qualifiers. And Health Minister Michael Joseph signs 7 landmark healthcare agreements in China. Regionally, historic ODI chase powers West Indies women to victory over Ireland. And internationally, oil prices surge as US-Iran trade strikes over Strait of Hormuz. That brings us to the end of the PBN Evening Midday News across all our news platforms. Don't forget you can also follow us on the Point app, where you'll find the latest in news and sports. On behalf of the entire news production team, I've been your presenter, Jeremiah Toussaint. Please have a good day.

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It is with profound sadness that we announce the passing of Daisy Williams, affectionately known as Daisy, of Cotton Lane, Fort Road. She departed this life on the 24th of June 2026 at the age of 84. Daisy was the daughter of the late Abraham Paul and Victoria Pell Richards. She was the beloved wife of the late Ivor Williams, also known as Apache. Daisy was predeceased by her sister, Malvina Simpson, and her granddaughter, Chanel Chestnut. Left to cherish her precious memories are her children, Judith Chestnut of Baltimore, Maryland, Cliff Williams, Lauren Williams, and Whitney Williams, all of Cotton Lane, Fort Road. Also mourning her passing are Trevor Watkins, Andy Floyd, Gerard Paul, and her adopted sons of the Stonewall family. She also leaves to mourn her beloved sister, Hazel Samuel of Potter's Village. Daisy was a devoted grandmother of loving Philip Hibbert and her husband Dwayne Hibbert, Lauren, Akeem, and Eandre Williams, Jaquille and Allian Williams of Florida, Ajane, Akeel, Ajani, and Aaliyah Williams, Raheem Williams of New Jersey, Arika Williams of Atlanta, Jaquan Williams of Texas, and Brittany, Brianna, Brene, Shamoy, Brelissa, Wazani, and Brielle Williams, all of Cotton Lane, Fort Road. Daisy was the loving great-grandmother of England Philip, Jakeem, Kwame, Regine, Eandre Jr., Niall, Caden, and Vision Williams. Daisy was the cherished aunt of Sharon Leonard, Curl Simpson, Jamore Luke, Leslie Martin, Arian Samuel, and Cherise Samuel, all of Potter's Village. She was the niece of Rosalie Blake of Montserrat, Geraldine Brown of St. Thomas, Dorothy Pell, Rupert Wingy Pell, John Esso Pell, Wellington Pell, the late David Pell, Roy Pell, Wilfred Pell, Theodore Baldwin Pell, Aeone Pell, Claudina Pell, Naomi Pell, and the Pell family of Glory Alley Potters. She was also the cousin of the Samuels and Dublin families of Cedar Grove, the Dyer family of Factory, the Henry family, the Strands, Carr, and Samuel families of Pears Village, the children of Ruby Lloyd, the children of Edmonston Benter, the children of Irene Thibu and Naomi Pellin family of Glory Alley Potters. The funeral service celebrating the life of the late Daisy Williams will be held on Tuesday, 14th July, 2026 at the Spring Gardens Moravian Church. The service will commence at 10 a.m. and the viewing of the body will be from 9:30 a.m. The burial will follow at the Floretta Gardens Cemetery in Potter's Village. The family extends heartfelt gratitude to her devoted caregivers, Graciela Ramirez and Audrey February, and to the doctors and nurses of the Villa Polyclinic, especially Nurse Charmaine Govaya, for the exceptional care, kindness, and compassion shown to Daisy. Her legacy of compassion, strength, and selflessness will continue to live on through generations to come. May the soul of our dear departed Daisy rest in eternal peace.

0: The family of Helen Cynthia Samuel, commonly known as Cynthia Samuel or Cinti of Bryson Street Villa, announces her passing on June 13, 2026, at the Chosen Care Nursing Home at the age of 84 years. Cynthia lives to mourn her four children, Michelle George and Avril Wilshire Gonzalez in the USA, Sherwin Wilshire and Alric Daniel in Antigua, her 17 grandchildren and 11 great-grandchildren. Also mourning her loss are her two surviving siblings, Hyacinth Lynch in the USA and Natalie Small, residing at Bryson Street, her many nieces, nephews, great-nieces and great-nephews in Antigua, the USA and the UK. She was preceded in death by five sisters and one brother, Vera, Janita, Emerald, Kathleen Samuel, and Molly James and Rupert Samuel. Cynthia is also mourned by her former caregiver, Rosanelle Sinak, the management and staff of Chosen Care Nursing Home, her in-laws, many other family and close acquaintances in the Point and Villa community. The service of thanksgiving for the life of Helen Cynthia Samuel will be held at 10 a.m. on Thursday, 30th July 2026 at the Spring Gardens Moravian Church, preceded by viewing of the body at 9:30 a.m. The interment will be at the Tranquility Park Cemetery. May the soul of Helen Cynthia Samuel rest in eternal peace.
1: A beautiful soul is never forgotten. It lingers in hearts long after words fade. The death is announced of Miss Joycelyn Veronica King, better known as JK of English Harbor, who transitioned to glory on the 19th of May, 2026. She was predeceased by her mother, Miss Ilda Spencer of English Harbor. Mourning her loss are her children, Mr. Craig Mitchell, residing in the U.S., and Miss Shantez Martin of English Harbor. Her grandchildren, Mia Mitchell and Kaylee Matthew, both residing in the U.S. Joycelyn was the sister of Mrs. Carolyn Hart, residing in the U.S., and Mr. Dave Lawrence, residing in Canada. Mrs. Naomi King Penn, Mrs. Judith King Botchway, Miss Noreen King, Julio, Delvin, and Rudolph King, all residing in the U.S., and the late Elkon King of Antigua. She was the sister-in-law of Shirley and Phyllis King. Her nieces and nephews are Mrs. Harriet Brand Williams in the U.S., Mrs. Mikhail Brand Challenger of Jennings, Nkosi Lawrence of Antigua, Jasmine and Marley Lawrence residing in Canada, Charisse and Shanita Penn, Denise Botchway, Noreen Lawrence and Julio King Jr., Gary and Gregory Xavier, all residing in the Virgin Islands and the U.S. Joycelyn was the niece of Mrs. Isa Dunover of English Harbor, Miss Jeremy Spencer of All Saints, and Mr. Hugh Marshall Sr. of Antigua. She was cousin to the Kings of English Harbor, the Josephs of No. 37 Newgate Street, the Melansons of St. Philip's, Miss Hyacinth Bailey of Falmouth, Mrs. Eunice Buggs in the U.S., Miss Joan Donowa and family, Miss Althea Joseph and family, all of English Harbor, the children of the late Mrs. Ida Bell David, Tessa Daniel and family, and the Spencers of Liberta, Sweets, and Bolins. She was the godmother of Robert Green, Desiree West, Arita Richards, Lewis and Charles, Tyler Herbert, and Haley Barnes. Joycelyn had many friends to include Shirley Hector, Margaretta Smith, Emma Barnes, Mrs. Vivian James and family, Claudith Simon, Jackie Williams, Eugene Smith, Mr. Fitzroy Smith, better known as Sailor, Jessica Lewis, Van Roy Merrick and Cheryl James, Mr. George Malone, Hilda Small and family, Miss Daisy Messiah and family, Mr. David Messiah and family, Mr. Hinkson Edwards of Jolly Harbor, the Meads of English Harbor, and Pell Taxi of Liberta. Joycelyn had many more friends and relatives, too numerous to mention. The Thanksgiving service for the late Miss Joycelyn Veronica King, better known as JK, will be held on Wednesday, the 29th of July, 2026, at the Baxter Memorial Methodist Church, starting at 3 p.m. Interment will be in the churchyard cemetery. May the soul of our dearly departed Joycelyn JK King rest in eternal peace.

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0: chance of a run. So New Zealand, I thought a good strategy to have won the toss and ask the West Indies to bat. Why not change things around?
1: I think that was quite predictable from New Zealand. Once they won the toss, they're going to bowl force.
0: And it's a working day in Guyana, but a nice little crowd on hand in the green and red stands. Off the back foot, that's hit over mid-wicket. Runs here for Agis. One, they'll come back for a second as the fielder tumbles into the boundary and with the ball as well as it goes over the rope. And that's gone for 432 without loss. Agis gets another boundary. He's 14 from 16. And the young man from St. Lucia is beginning to look a little bit better in this innings.
1: Yes, wasn't a really convincing shot, but shot from him. But more importantly, he found the gap to perfection.
0: Right, and you have a look back at that shot. Look at the run there. The ball beat him into the boundary.
1: He was looking like Usain Bolt, the iconic sprinter.
0: Jacob Duffy, that's it. That's swept backward of square. The fielder comes off the boundary, and they get one for that. One more to the total. So the West Indies will want to consolidate well in the first 10 overs, where just two men are positioned outside the 30-yard circle. And then from overs 11 to 40, you have four men can be positioned outside the 30-yard, and then the final 10, of course, five fielders. Okay. That's the interesting thing about the 50-over format, as compared to, of course, T20 cricket, where you've got the two outside the 30-yard for six, and then for the remaining overs, five. He's on the back foot, giving himself room, and opens the face, guides it away down to a short third man inside the 30-yard boundary. Machu Fish is there. He gets a run. The total move up to 34 without loss. One delivery left to complete over number 7. And the weather has been gracious to us here
1: can't
0: in Guyana and for this New Zealand tour.
1: You can't ask for better, Machu Kisun.
0: Yeah, a lot of sun over the weekend. It's been very hot now, so we've got to prepare for hot weather now. Bracewell Bowes giving some flight on the off stump. He came down nicely on that. Push it into the offside. That completes over number 7 here at Providence. 34 without loss. Campbell 18. Agis 15. That's the latest score here.
1: Yes, Matthews, coming back to that point you made there. Because in one day cricket, you have more time. Power play 1, you have 10 overs. Power play 2, you have another 30 overs. And then power play 3, you have the last 10.
0: Right.
1: And you go in 2, 4 and 5.
0: 2, 4, 5.
1: 5, good. So that's what I said about one day cricket. You can able to plan yourself out. And I think that is what New Zealand is exactly doing here.
0: They've been mean. They've just given away one extra so far after 7 overs. That's not bad at all, because in that very first game, I think they gave away about 15 extras, if my memory serves me correct, when West Indies won that match there in 48.5 overs, winning by 7 wickets. Good start for the Windies in this series as we watch. It's Fisher comes up. He's in bowls. Bowls a delivery wide of the off stump. And Campbell was looking for that, searching for that, and not moving the feet at all, just pushed the bat at it. Mr. Sampson taken by the keeper.
1: I think he was deceived by the pace there from Fisher, but a ball nicely outside the line of the off stump. Probably Campbell didn't decide to go where he's trying to square cut it, probably thinking about a fluent off drive. I think because of his indecision, he failed to capitalize on that shot.
0: Yeah, his second game for New Zealand at this level now, so a fresh player for them. He comes up, he's in bowls on the leg stump, and Campbell is working it into the leg side for no run. That hustled onto him very quickly. You're talking about West Indies qualifying for next year's ODI World Cup. The World Cup 50 over tournament. How many matches more they've got to win in terms of ODI to qualify?
1: Well, this series they're playing 5 matches, then right. They will go to India to play 3 matches.
0: All right.
1: Out of that, they have to win 6.
0: They have to win 6 out of 8.
1: Out of 8. So they could get into the top 8, which will be an automatic qualification.
0: And that's a tall order when you look at the fact that they've got to play India and India. Here is Fisher Bowles on a drive hard into the ground. Up towards cover, they take a quick single. The return comes in at the bowler's end. Nicely backed up there. Yeah, yes, continue on that little discussion.
1: Yeah, well, you could ask New Zealand a favor. Let's try to watch them here. So at least we'll get a start, and then we head across to India.
0: I'm sorry, Ravindra, you don't get favors from New Zealand at all.
1: Well, they're currently ranked at number 2.
0: Of course.
1: So they're almost there to Zimbabwe, South Africa, and Namibia, the 3 hosting countries.
0: Hello to our listeners in New Zealand. Andrew Mason has been able to ink a lovely deal with them for them to listen to the cricket on radio. Here is Fisher comes up. He's in bowls. That's outside the leg stump. And that'll be called wide by umpire Basarat. One more to the total. That will make it now 36 without loss in the 8th over. and Fisher's bowled as fast as what, 150?
1: He has been impressive since the start of proceedings here, you know. Mm-hmm. Quick, good line and length, consistency with this ball outside the lineup of the off stump. So he definitely remarkable so far.
0: Yeah, a lot of our school children should be coming in to watch cricket now, just $2,000 per ticket. You should have some more coming in later on in the afternoon. Of course, schools closing. Guyana, here is Fisher, comes up. He's in bowl, Sir Geese. Geese is driving. Nice shot, but straight to the fielder down at cover. He can't score as the score is kept on 36 without loss. He's on 15 from 19. Campbell, 19 from 27. A very promising player in Geese, and Darren Sammy and the management team seem to believe that he's the kind of guy that can go on to play much more cricket for the West Indies.
1: Yes, I believe that too. When he played on the 19 World Cup, he was leading the West Indies team.
0: Absolutely.
1: And against
0: correct.
1: Australia, I had a good look at him and the way he compiled his runs. I think he scored 55 in that game. You know, I stand to be corrected, but he was then a talented player spotted.
0: So Auguste and Laws, two good finds for West Indies, young
1: definitely,
0: players.
1: Definitely, definitely.
0: Mm-hmm. Here is Fisher, comes up now. He's in bowl, Sir Geese. Sir Geese is driving again straight to the fielder cover. Nicely knocked down there. Out there at cover, no chance of a run. And then you look into the future for other young players as well. Who have you seen in the making coming up along for West Indies cricket?
1: Yeah, you look at the recent tour of Sri Lanka by the West Indies A team.
0: Right.
1: We have our own Mavendra Dindyal. He looks like a good talent. You know, hopefully he can carry on. But the exposure, I think, is critical, especially at this juncture of West Indies cricket. You know, like Vittel, he was exposed at the under 90 level.
0: Right.
1: Yes, he didn't play no first class cricket, he didn't play no Lycée cricket.
0: Fisher comes up, he's in bowl, Geese is driving again. Three shots straight to the man at cover. Seems to like the guy as he overcomes, and then eight overs gone. 36 without loss is the latest score.
1: Yeah, it might be a little bit frustrating, but he has to understand he's still young in this game here. He's still relatively new in this second one-day international. But he started to look more compact. And, you know, the partnership here, Campbell can have a word with him and say, oh, keep going, keep going. We have to get it out, especially after the completion of Power Play 1, where the New Zealand players will want to spread out a bit more so we can able to open more as well.
0: 3 fours and 1 6 with two extras in the inning so far for the West Indies. 29 dot balls, 14 ones, 1 2. And that's how it goes with them. You know, when you look at the top part of the innings, that's where you need to dig in and stabilize the innings. And then from overs 11 to 40, you've got a lot of hard work to do. Here is Bracewell, comes up, and that's in the air. That's a leading edge, dunked towards, went off wide. The fielder from long off comes around to his right field. The batsman or the batters will get two for that. A loose shot there by Campbell and came off the leading edge, flew in the air into the wide mid off area, and he picked up two for that.
1: Yeah, not a bad ball to go after. It's just that the connection wasn't there from Campbell. He's looking to go probably in that in the vicinity of the long off area, but he has to be careful because a man brazing the boundary.
0: In comes Bracewell, and that's on the leg stump, wraps him on the pad, looking to flick down the leg side. No chance of a run, but so far, two matches with no interruption at all in terms of the weather, but it would be wonderful to see more people coming in to watch the game. We thought that the crowd on Saturday afternoon was probably in the vicinity of over 3,000 plus, and that's good when you talk about the context of one-day cricket in the Caribbean region now, because one-day cricket seems to be considered a very long game. That swung away, that's gone for six over long on into the green stand halfway up. Big shot by John Campbell. 27 from 30 balls. The score has gone up to 44 without loss. He's known for such shots in his career.
1: Yeah, confident shot there from John Campbell. Came on the front foot and able to smack it over long on. Wonderful batting here from John Campbell.
0: That was a big six indeed, as we have a look at it. 84 meters, that six distance. In the middle of the green stand, midway up. That's indeed a huge six from John Campbell.
1: At least the spectators there got something to cheer about, you know, right into his slot.
0: Yeah, 35 fours now for him and 11 sixes in his ODI career, John Campbell. That run rate is 5.18, so the West Indies inching up nicely as we get up to the completion or the end of the first 10 overs here in the ninth. Here is Bracewell, bowls forward, he comes, gets it away down to a fine leg, a chase here for the fielder. That's Lennox. They get two for that. Turning it into the leg side, and it came down fine for two. Nice little shot by Campbell to get him up to 29. Now it's 46 without loss.
1: Yes, good batting again here from Campbell. He had a bad delivery there, Bracewell, and he was smacked for a mighty six from Campbell. A decent delivery on this occasion and well played on merit from John Campbell.
0: Yes, he wants to make amends. He just got 11 in the first innings. He goes back and then he cuts it down to short third man inside the 30-yard circle. Gets a single for that, giving himself room as he moves up to 30 from 32. Augustus 15, and the score is 47 without loss.
1: Yes, and I'm sure that Mathieu, you want to talk about changing the team. Mathieu Ford comes in for Shamar Joseph, the local boy.
0: Yeah, he didn't take a wicket in the first game, Shamar.
1: Well, quite expensive.
0: But nothing is wrong with that. Backs away and then hammers it down to long off, wide for a single. That's Auguste. And the total will move up to 48 without loss. 9 overs gone. Campbell 30, Auguste 16. 48 without loss is the latest score from Providence.
1: And Mathieu, I thought that they might have brought in Shemronet Bayo into the team. Yes, you had to replace him with a batsman, you know, probably say Amir Jang would take a break, but I would have played Shemron Etemayor. He's a limited over player. Jang, I like his temperament when it comes to the 5-day version. I would have put in Shemron Etemayor here today because of his familiarity with the conditions, the pitch and that sort of thing, and he has been in good form. Recently represented Oscar in the Seattle Oscar in the Major League tournament, T20 tournament. He had a good run. And now he's back here to represent West Indies. I would have put him.
0: Yeah, and the thing is, he's got experience. He's already played 57 matches for the West Indies at this level, a high score of 139. And a good strike rate, 105, with 500s and 450. So, Hetmeyer is not a bad player, as we know. He's got the experience. But I think they want to give Django a run because, of course, he's not a
1: and
0: bad player as well.
1: No, he's in good wrong form. With that, yeah, got
0: a double 100.
1: Against Sri Lanka.
0: And then now you're looking at him being in the side. Didn't get to bat in the first match. As Dean Foxcroft comes into the attack, the right-hand off spinner. He's a new man that came in for this match as well, replacing Nathan Smith, the all-rounder. First ball, hit over, mid-off, wide, and down towards the boundary at long off wide. And they get a single for that. That's Auguste. Getting up to 70 now from 23 deliveries, 49 without loss. So the West Indies looking for the 50 in the 10th over. Yes, you talk about Hetmeyer, but nothing's wrong with Django remaining in the team, to be honest with you. He got his maiden 100 on debut against Bangladesh 2 years ago at Basseterre. So they're looking to give him an opportunity to improve and to become a good ODI player as well, knowing that he hasn't done that badly in his short outing in test match cricket so far. It was a ball that's cut away, a nice shot down towards third man. That little late cut there by Campbell is heading out towards the boundary, a diving effort, knocking the ball back in, and they're going to come back for three. So good bit of work done on the boundary there, but good running as well between the two batters as the 50 come up for the West Indies in the 10th over, 52 without loss. Nice little delicate cut by Campbell.
1: Yes, a late cut there from John Campbell. Well calculated, I think, you know, you waited on the delivery. That was the important element in that shot. Good batting there from John Campbell.
0: And that's what you want to see from John Campbell. You know, oftentimes he gets himself out to injudicious shots. John Campbell, we know that he's capable, he's got the ability. It's all about patience, it's all about buckling down and batting for long periods, especially in this version of the game. You're the opener. The West Indies are depending on you to put up a good show at the top of the order, and that's what you've got to do. You don't want to give your wicket away.

0: down 2 mid-wicket. Auguste for a single. To carry his total up to 18 now, 53 without loss. Campbell comes back into strike, and so the two have posted a half century so far for the West Indies.
1: Good partnership. They have been steady. You know, I think this is a good progress for them. The foundation has been laid here for a big total.
0: They only put on 28 in the first game before Campbell was out. Here he is lapping the ball away down towards fine leg. A chase here for the fielder. He won't get there. That's Jacob Duffy. And the ball goes into the boundary for four. Four good-looking runs to John Campbell now. Looking more of a touch player now. After going for some big shots, he's now playing the ball very nicely.
1: This is variety from John Campbell, and I like this. You know, on the front foot, it was intentional. It was quite predictable. Good piece of batting again here from the Jamaican.
0: Yes, nice turn from the bat. Good use of the bat and his feet as well, coming right forward. Here is Campbell on strike. He bowls and a drive in the air of extra cover down towards long off wide. The fielder comes around nicely, took his right. He feels that's Matthew Fisher. They got a single for that. He now moves up to 38, 58 without loss. One delivery left to complete over number 10. And a good start by the West Indies as Wadikar Anthony Kemraj gets ready to come in for his stint. It's been a good effort by the Windies so far. Here is Auguste on 18. He's forward defense. Gets it out into the offside. That completes 10 overs. The first power play done and dusted. Campbell 38. Auguste 18. 58 without loss. That's the latest score here from Providence. More from Ravindran. And it will be for the first time. Wadikar Anthony Kemraj.
1: Yes, New Zealand, now they have two spinners in operation. And they're using two off spinners. It's quite strange here because in the first match, they had two left-arm orthodox spinners in operation. So they're changing up things. They re-strategize. They have many options in the bowling department with four spinners now in their lineup. No doubt they want to use it and maximize every effort to get there. As I say, welcome back to Anthony Kemraj.
2: Well, good morning to you, Ravindra, and wherever else you might be picking up the broadcast loud and clear on the Cut and Drive Network. Well, we are taking you on a magnificent journey again. This is the second ODI between New Zealand and the home team, the West Indies. The West Indies have started nicely, 58 for no wicket. Bracewell comes in and bowls to Campbell, and Campbell is tugging the ball down towards backward square, and that's gone for four. Wow. 62 for no wicket. When West Indies cricket is doing well, when West Indian cricketers are doing well, people are happy all over the place, I can tell you that, because the West Indies only mustered 50 without loss, and calls are coming in already. Oh wow, the boys are doing well. Wow, that's so nice. So let me tell you that the toss this morning was won, or in fact this afternoon, correction, was won by New Zealand, and they decided to field first. This is punching to the offside, down towards the sweeper position. And a fielder there by Nichols. And they get a single, 63 for no wicket. Campbell is 43 from 37. And Auguste is 18 from 25. 25 deliveries. Bracewell, none for 23 in his third over. Here, Bracewell comes up, bowls to that's Auguste. And he's getting one that jumps and turns. And he's beaten. All ends up taken by Latham. There is no run. Brilliant sunshine, absolutely brilliant. And sometimes you don't like to talk about the weather, because when we do, you know what happens after that. Here is Bracewell, but we keep our mouths shut on that. This is Bracewell, he's going aerial, down towards backward point, taken. The catch is taken by the fielder down at backward point. And he goes back to the pavilion, 18 from 27. And New Zealand have struck the West Indies at 63 for one. For those taking your stats, 18 from 27, 63 for 1, and we're in power play number 2. So things starting to happen for New Zealand. I've got with me, and we're very fortunate today to have with me, a very pleasant personality in our box, and we'd like to extend a very warm welcome to a very good friend from Maggie's. People who have heard about Maggie's for many, many years. We're thinking, look, where is Maggie's? What is Maggie's doing? Well, we hear from the horse's mouth. Good afternoon to LaDonna Kisoon. Hello and welcome to the Cut and Drive Network.
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2: Well, well, well. I know you're soft-spoken, but I guess you'll speak up now. Good, LaDonna. So we're happy to have you here in the comm box. And you've done so much in terms of supporting the Cut and Drive Network and supporting the team here in terms of commentary for this ODI series. Please tell us a little bit about Maggie.

0: Maggie's. Go ahead.
1: All right. So first off, thank you, my team and I at Maggie's. We're more than happy to be a part of any sporting activity. You know, we do believe that this is definitely a good point to go on. Sports is at the top of our priority because it's something that the entire Caribbean and the world can definitely relate to. So yes, thank you for having me. So over at Maggie's, what exactly it is that we're doing? So Maggie's is more of a household name. Most people know us for our delicious pastries, but we're more than just a snacket location. We are an entire catering service, and a lot of people don't necessarily know that. So our catering service not just caters for your everyday snack box or lunch, but we cater for larger events. We do weddings, we do seminars, workshops, you name it, and we will curate a menu for you and get you on the right path. So we also do events. So we do events management. As of recent, as of yesterday, we had an entire wedding that we actually coordinated, talking from decor all the way to your simple desserts.
0: Wow. So much, and so more to come. Let me just tell you that the Wesleys have lost 6-3-4-1, it is, in over number 11. So Casey Carty, who got 95 in the very first one international, the first of three here at the Providence Stadium, he comes in to partner Campbell, 43 from 37. We've just lost the sunshine a little bit. We haven't lost Maggie's, though, and we haven't lost play out in the middle. So Bracewell continues, 1 for 23 in his third over. He's up there and bolts to Carty. Carty's looking for the paddle and gets it down towards fine leg position. Fisher is in the way, and he will get his first run. In fact, he gets two. He's off the mark. He's on 2 from 1, 65 for 1. LaDonna. People are always curious about the location of Maggie's. Tell us clearly and boldly about your locations.
1: All right, so Maggie's is located at 244 New Market Street. That is just after the what we then call the Shell gas station. So just before you get to the Georgetown Public Hospital there, we are right there at the corner. You cannot miss us.
0: I'll come back to you in a bit. The over is completed. 11 overs gone, 65 for 1. Campbell is 43 from 37. Casey Carty is 2 from 2. Let me just tell you that New Zealand winning the toss this afternoon here in beautiful Guyana and decided, look, we're going to take pattern. The West Indies won and they field it first. We are going to follow suit and we want to get back into the series. 65 for 1, 11 overs gone. Yes, LaDonna, so you were telling us about the locations and all of that. Let me tell you something. I drove all the way from Burbies to do commentary, and I did not want to go back yesterday, and I was thinking this morning, as a matter of fact, I got up this morning, the first thought I had, are we going to be prepared for Maggie's today? What are we expecting from Maggie's today? What are we getting today?
1: So delicious, tell us a little food. Bit more. You get delicious food all the time from Maggie's.
0: Delicious food. Are we done with the location? Did you say
1: yes? So I did speak about our snacket location, which is in New Market Street, and we do have our kitchen location, which is a larger part. That's more for our large catering, and that is in First Street, Albertown.
0: This is a ball from Santner, which is pushed into the onside, 65 for 1. And pushes the ball back up the strip. Here is Santner. Goes in and bowls to Campbell. Campbell is coming down the track and drives straight up to Santner, who rifles a return in. And he can't score. 65 for 1. Campbell is 43 from 39. And Carty is 2 from 2. Here is Santner, goes in and bowls to Campbell. Campbell is coming forward and turns it down to a short mid-wicket position and can score. So Campbell is 43 from 40, 65 for 1. Here is Santner, goes in and bowls to Campbell. Campbell is looking for the flick. Wide signal by the umpire, that's Basarat. And the score goes up to 66 for 1. And of course, we're chatting here with LaDonna Kisoon. Gorgeous LaDonna Kisoon, I must tell you that. Here is Santner. Goes in to bowl to Campbell, and Campbell is bowled! My word, going back when you should have been in front.
2: Yes.
0: 43 from 41, 66 for 2. It's all happening for New Zealand now. And you can see that they are winding and grinding, and they're enjoying themselves out in the middle. 66 for two. Yes, LaDonna. I was made to understand that on July 4th, you guys celebrated 30 wonderful years. Wow. Tell us a little bit about that.
1: Yes. So we've celebrated our 30th anniversary as of this month. So kudos to our founder, Margaret Maloney, who would have established Maggie's as a out of her own kitchen business. And it has grown to such a large empire. So 30 years in business. We're very grateful for all our customers and all the support that we get from those persons that are local here in Guyana, that comes and visits Guyana, even during our cricket season. We have a lot of cricketers that come into the Snacket because they've heard of Maggie's and they want to try our pastries. So yeah, 30 good years, good, very good years. And you know, we're definitely looking forward to not just growing the business, but growing the business with everyone that always supports us.
0: Well, more for Cut and Drive Network. We can look forward for
1: definitely.
0: So tell us a little bit, LaDonna, if you can. What are the plans going forward for Maggie's?
1: All right, so we, in celebration of our 30 years, everybody's been asking, what are you guys doing for your 30 years? So we do have something big that's coming on board. So definitely listen out, continue to follow us on social media, and see what we have in store. This is not just for Maggie's, but it definitely will benefit all our customers here in Guyana and also around the world. We are going to be coming with something big, so do stay tuned.
0: Good, good, good. We just can't leave you because, of course, we have the Maggie's cricket quiz, and we're about to give you that question in one moment. Of course, we had that quiz on Saturday, and we had a winner who is making plans, I'm told, right now to come to cricket here on Monday. So this ticket that we're going to be given now, they will come to Thursday's game. So in a moment or two, we'll give you that Maggie's quiz. It's all about Maggie's, you know. It's all about Maggie's. So Santner will continue. This is his second over. One for one. Hope and Cartier decrease now. 66 for two. Here is Santner. Goes in brilliant sunshine and bowls to Hope. And Hope is driving. Pleasantry into the offside. Straight to cover. Can't beat the field. 66 for two. It just shows how quickly the rhythm, or you know, that flow can change over to another team in the game of cricket. Here is Santner. He's up there and bowls to Hope. Hope is pulling away at the last moment. Doesn't elect to play as it goes into the gloves of Latham. 66 for two, 12 overs gone. Hope is hasn't scored as yet, and Carty has two. So do we have the question ready now? Which Guyanese batsman scored a century against Bangladesh in 2018 here at Providence in a one-day international? Which Guyanese batsman scored a century against Bangladesh in 2018 in a one-day international here at the Providence Stadium? Text your answers to WhatsApp 246-253-4679 and we'll give you a local number in just 1 second. 246-253-4679 and 733, we'll just await that number. So that is the question again. Which Guyanese batsman scored a century against Bangladesh in 2018 in a one-day international right here at Providence? We look at Bracewell. He continues. He starts his fourth over and bowls to that's Carty. Carty is coming forward, pushes the ball into the onside. There is no run. The bowler feels 66-42. This is the Maggie's quiz.
1: Yes.
0: Wow, Maggie's all around us. Here is Bracewell. Continues and bowls to Carty. Carty's letting it go. Wide down the leg side. And the question again, which Guyanese batsman scored a century against Bangladesh in 2018 in a one-day international right here at Providence? Text your answer to WhatsApp 733-6134 or 246-253-4679. Here is Carty. Carty's whipping the ball on the onside. Once a single is sent back. Why is this so? As Santner comes in like a hare and delivers straight to the stumps and might just be saying to Carty, you only leave your crease and you're going to be back in two. Two wickets down. So those are the questions for you.
2: Repeat the question, please.
0: Which Guyanese batsman scored a century against Bangladesh in 2018 in a one-day international right here at Providence? Send your answers in quickly. And let me go back to LaDonna. So you talk about the plans going forward. Would you like to leave your contact information? People want to come in to join Maggie and to get all those delicious stuff that you provide. Yep. After this ball, you'll have it. Here is Bracewell, comes up, balls to Carty. And this is going, he's going down the ground, and he's going big. And that's gone for six. Well, well, well, he goes off the mark with a maximum 73 for two in over number 13. Carty's 8 from 6, and Hope hasn't scored as yet. Yes, you can share your contact information.
1: Yes, for anyone who wishes to make an order or just to get more information, our contact number at our snacket is 226-2226. That's 226-2226. Or contact us at the kitchen on 225-3676. Or send your request or information, need for information, sorry, to orders at maggiesgy.com. 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
0: Good. In a moment or so, I'll just ask LaDonna to wrap it up for us, to put the icing on the cake. This is Bracewell and Bowles to... That's Carty is getting a single. So let's go ahead and
1: yes,
0: your final words.
1: So again, thank you guys so much for the opportunity to partner with you guys for this ODI. We wish the West Indies cricket team all the best. We know cricket is something that we all live and breathe as Caribbean people. So just being able to partner with you and have the opportunity to share with you a little bit of comfort from our end means a lot to us.
0: Thank you very much, LaDonna Kisoon, and thanks again representing Maggie's. Your catering service has done pretty well, and I want to say on behalf of Cut and Drive Network, thank you very much as well, and you'll always be by our side. I hope you're going to be by our side too. Good, so LaDonna takes her leave, and we're going to be joined by another young lady, but she's not from Maggie's. She is from, she's one of the local journalists here, and... She's from the Guyana Times, Jemima Holmes. Hello, Miss Holmes. I miss you for a little bit. Where were you?
3: It's just been 13 overs.
0: Wow.
3: It's just been 13 overs. I've been watching and goading the West Indies' performance thus far. Mm-hmm. I thought the opening partnership was a bit promising there. It looked good. It looked like they could turn it into something very solid. And then, you know, two quick wickets can always destabilize. So it's interesting to see how Hope and Carty will rebuild here on out.
0: Here is Santner. Starts over number 14 and bowls it to Hope. Hope is coming forward. Opens the face. Runs it onto third man. The fielder is giving chase. That Chapman. He will pull it back now. And rifles are returning. And they get what? Two good-looking runs. So if I can just go to the scorecard to tell you, look, that the second one international started on time. Brilliant sunshine. New Zealand won the toss. Decided to bowl first. John Campbell, 43 from 41. He was dismissed quite a while now. Akeem Aghis, 18 from 27. Here is Hope, and Hope is turning it down towards the short fine leg. And they get another single. And yes, so those are the batters going down, 77 for two. But not before they put up a very good half-century stand, Jemima.
3: Yeah, I thought, like I said previously, I thought it was very promising. And one thing we were discussing while you guys were on here was that they were taking a lot of sharp singles. And this is something we don't see from the West Indian teams that often, taking quick singles and rotating the strike.
0: Here is Santner goes in, bowls to Carty. Carty is coming forward and strokes the ball up into the offside. I have given him a middle name, and it's KC Classy Carty. Do you like that?
3: I think that's the effect of what he did on Saturday night. He was very, very elegant. I love his shot selection on Saturday, and I hope we can get to see some more of Classy Carty this afternoon.
0: Here is Santner bowls to Carty. Carty is coming forward and kills the spin, basically, as he plays it back up the strip on the onside. So let's go across the field for you quickly. There is what? A forward square. There is a mid-wicket, there is a mid-on, a man on the deep mid-wicket boundary on the onside. Here is Santner, bowls to Carty. Carty is coming forward, stands up straight, and punches the ball up the strip for Santner to field. Santner is a world-class competitor, Jemima. He's always at you, and he doesn't give you an inch. That's the thing about the New Zealand captain. He's in your face all the time. He goes in, passes the umpire, and bowls to Carty. Carty is coming for respectfully forward and finishes 14 over, 78 for 2. Hope is 3 from 5, and Carty's 9 from 11. That's the latest score here from Providence.
3: Yeah, just 14 overs face now for the West Indies. So no rush, no panic. I'm sure they're looking to set something that something more than what New Zealand set on Saturday night. That was 267. And West Indies were able to cut that down in just about 48, 49 overs. So West Indies will be looking now to get something much bigger, probably eyeing that 300 run score. But of course, they're going to have to improve that current run rate of 5.57 if they're to go past that 300 run score.
0: Again, the question, which Guyanese batsman scored a century against Bangladesh in 2018 in a one international right here at Providence? Text your answers to 733-6134 and 246-253-4679. Those are the WhatsApp numbers. We're back with Bracewell, 1 for 34 from 4. Brilliant sunshine here at Providence. The crowd have come in a little bit. Not huge by any means, but a fair-sized crowd so far. This is tucked into the onside. The fielder there from long on comes off the boundary. Looks as though it's Chapman who fields. Or is that Mitchell? Yeah. Darren Mitchell comes off the boundary. 1 for 35. Bracewell, 79 for 2. And you think that West Indies, even though they've lost two wickets, Jemima, that they're going nice?
3: Of course they're going nicely. They have two of their more experienced campaigners here in the middle.
0: This is Bracewell. Bowls to Carty. Carty's opening the face. Runs it down towards the deep cover position. Fielder comes off the boundary. That's Foxcroft. That's the man in today for Nathan Smith. And what he will do, we'll see that later on, if he can do something with the bat for New Zealand. But New Zealand, the first thing you can do in a cricket match is to win the toss. This is Bracewell and bowls to Carty. Carty's whipping the ball on the onside as Mitchell comes off the boundary again. And they get one more. Most teams sometimes will tend to, when they win the toss, look, we're going to have first use of the wicket. We're going to see what's going to happen here. But some teams decide to bowl first.
3: Yeah, that's a very West Indian thing, a West Indian belief that we're going to bowl first and whatever is there, we're going to chase it down.
0: Wow. This is Bracewell, bowls to Carty. Carty is whipping the ball on the onside. We'll get a single. Good rotation in the strike here. I admire this. I love boundaries, Jemima, I must tell you that. I love six and fours. But I appreciate when a batsman can come down and really find the V. Like, you know, stroking the ball around, or we say milking the bowling and all of that. Because when you do that, you turn the strike over. Here is Bracewell. He's up there. Balls to Hope. And Hope is forward and drives. Finds the field at mid-on. There is no run. The score remains at 82-42 in over number 15. And you look at the spectators there. A few of them, but they're enjoying themselves. They're having a good day. It's a brilliant day here in Guyana. Here is Bracewell. Bowls to Hope. Hope is sucking the ball away. Down towards deep mid-wicket. The fielder comes off the boundary. He feels. Returns. We've had 15 overs bowled in his second one international. 83-42. Hope has 6 from 9 and Carty is 11 from 13. That's the latest score here from Providence. More from you, Jemima. Then we're going to be joined by my very good friend, Delwyn Neblett.
3: Good stuff here from West Indies. In spite of losing those two early wickets, John Campbell at 43 from 41, again missing out on that milestone, which is something we tend to see often from John Campbell. We see him getting the start, we see him doing the hard work, and then pressing on to make the big score seems to be the problem at times for Campbell. Akeem Auguste, 18 from 27, and now Casey Carty and Shea Hope at the crease. Carty 11, Hope 6. So just early days yet in this partnership, but this particular partnership accumulated 131 runs in the last outing on Saturday, Delwyn. So I'm curious to see what they can produce today.
4: Absolutely. Starting over number 16, Sandler into his third, and Shea Hope and Casey Carty finding themselves in a familiar position, having to restore the innings for the West Indies once again. Of course, you know they're well capable of doing so. So let's see how well they go today. Mitchell Sadner looking for more wickets. Here he comes. Hope is struck on the pad. A big appeal from Latham behind the stumps.
3: Looks a bit wide. Going down, definitely.
4: Absolutely. Doing a bit too much on that occasion. No chance of the umpire giving that one. Really is pristine conditions here for cricket. Few showers over the course of the past 24 hours. Nonetheless, we're quite happy to be blessed with the brilliant sunshine that we've gotten here today. Sandner in once again. It's a bit of a short delivery, and Hope is pumping this one down towards long off. They're going to pick up an easy single. The score moves up to 84 for 2 inside of over number 16. The West Indies being sent in. Bit of a unfamiliar position, given that Shea Hope actually likes to chase And of course, New Zealand doing as best they can to make West Indies a bit uncomfortable in this situation.
3: I think discomfort will build character here for the West Indies.
4: Absolutely. Casey Carty playing that one very nicely. Confidently defending that into the outside. No chance of a single. Two wickets gone down inside of 15 overs. Both openers, John Campbell and Akeem Ogis. And Casey Carty gets a short delivery. He's cutting this one towards the man at point. And it's going to be a single take. And the score moves up to 85 for two. Mitchell Sandner, what a wily character he is. Really is a wicket-taking option for New Zealand. Has been so for many years. And of course, he continues to excel at the highest level. One delivery to come in over number 16. In comes Sandner. It's a full delivery. And Hope is defending this one nicely. Just a gentle push into the onside. That's going to bring us to the end of over number 16. Hope unbeaten on 7 from 13. Casey Carty on 12 from 15. The score is 85 for 2. And that's the latest here at Providence.
3: Yeah, it's important for the West Indies to do what they're currently doing. Just two runs off of that Santner over. He's bowled three overs, one for five thus far. But in spite of the dots we've seen in that particular over, we've seen Hope and Casey Carty make a concerted effort to rotate the strike. We saw the same thing from Akeem Ogis. We've seen the same thing from John Campbell. So it gets me to thinking that there is some message being sent to the West Indian batters in the dressing room, in their planning phase, in their training sessions, saying, hey, look, we need to turn over the strike more. And obviously, it's going to benefit West Indies because we've seen them struggle with rotating the strike. We've seen them struggle with their dot ball accumulation. And in that stead, they struggle to, in times, chase totals. They struggle to put on good totals. So rotating the strike, not accumulating so many dot balls, I think West Indies will be able to, you know, post bigger totals. We've seen them struggle to get to the 300 run mark of late, and I hope that changes.
4: Absolutely. Changing the bowling attack, it's going to be Jaden Lennox. 7 matches, just the 9 wickets so far. Starts with a full delivery, and Casey Carty is driving this one nicely down towards long off for single. Score moves up to 86 for 2. And of course, Casey Carty, all of 49 matches already. And he really does like scoring 106 centuries and just the 4 half centuries. His partner, a lot more formidable. 16 centuries for Shea Hope, including a high score of 170 as well as 25 half centuries. Jaden Lennox is bowling to Shea Hope once again. It's a delivery on the line of the leg stump, turned away into the onside, but fielded nicely by the man behind square. No chance of a single. The score remains on 86 for 2. So Jemima, what do you think is going to be a good total here for the West Indies batting first in match number 2?
3: I think anything over 300 would be respectable, just to put it out of New Zealand's reach.
4: Absolutely. It is quite important to attempt at least to bat the opposition out of the contest. And of course, you know, these two batters, they're well capable of doing so. If you're joining our broadcast, I would like to enjoy it with you. So definitely, I would like to extend an invitation for you to join us here. But Lennox, he is trying to spoil the Windies party. He's clean bowl the captain, Shea Hope. And wicket number 3 goes down inside over number 17. Wow, Jaden Lennox into the attack and striking immediately. A bit of an arm ball. Looks as though the captain, Shea Hope, was playing for a bit of turn on that occasion. Jemima and Beaton all ends up.
3: He actually looks almost identical to the way John Campbell got out a few overs ago. And that is going to be a concerning sign for the West Indian batters. Because as long as they can't read what's coming from the bowlers, if the bowlers are getting something out of the spin in this wicket, then it's going to be concerning for the West Indian batters. Of course, West Indies themselves, they have a good complement of spinners for when it's their time to bowl. But we have to remember that you need to post a total. You need to post a competitive and a strong total. And that will be an issue for the West Indies if they continue to not be able to read the spin that New Zealand is offering up here this afternoon.
4: Absolutely. The third wicket goes down, and boy, is it a crucial wicket. So many times we see the West Indies depending quite heavily on the batting prowess of Shea Hope. He's now gone, and it's going to be up to the others to actually play a big part here. We've got the homeboy, he's coming to the middle, Shafin Rutherford. Of course, quite the powerful hitter, but he's got a lot of time to bat here. Coming in inside of over number 17. Let's see how well he goes. Casey Carty, of course, he made that brilliant 95 in match number 1. He looks to be settled already on 13 from 16.
3: Yeah, Sheriff, in Rutherford, familiar conditions. This is listen, when you're at home, you know the conditions, you know what to expect, and that familiarity kind of gives you some sort of comfort because you feel a lot more confident in what you're doing. And I hope that's the way that Sheriff in Rutherford feels this afternoon, because listen, West Indies will need a big partnership. Like we saw in the last game, they had a partnership of over 100 runs between Hope and Carty, and then they had about a 60-run partnership between Carty and Akeem August. So they need a big partnership in order to set a good total here, and that will be dependent on Sheriff in Rutherford and Casey Carty now. I really am concerned about Carty's mindset now that his captain has gone back. He's probably feeling a little bit more pressure, being the number three batter and all, to, you know, stay there and churn out another big score.
4: Yeah, well, he's being joined by a player who's got all the experience in the world. He's played in all of the major international leagues. So far, just the 25 ODIs. And he's got the one century and 7.5 centuries. A man who's played for a few clubs in central Georgetown. He hails from the village of Enmore on the east coast of Demerara. A bit of an entrepreneur these days as well. But today the business is all about Cricket Jemima. So we've got two deliveries to come inside of over number 17. Coming to you live and direct from the National Stadium in Providence. The second of five fixtures being played between the West Indies and New Zealand during this home series. The Windies, they took a commanding 1-0 lead after a dominant victory on match number one. Of course, we've got to remind you that the last time the West Indies actually defeated New Zealand at home, it was way back in 2012. So hopefully these lads can turn things around. And of course, gain and garner necessary points, looking to break into that top eight to avoid having to play the qualification round ahead of the next ICC
3: World Cup. Yeah, you're very right, Delwyn. I think a series win, of course, is something that West Indies will want, but much bigger than that is qualifying for that 2027 ICC ODI World Cup. And West Indies are not in a good position right now. They need wins. They need so many wins in their games against New Zealand and in their upcoming series against India, it is. So it's a crucial and it's a tough position for the West Indies to be in. Of course, they have the talent to make it happen, but they have to be focused here and now. We see Sheriff in Rutherford doing some shadow batting before he sets himself for Lennox to serve up his remaining two balls.
4: Absolutely. The West Indies, of course, they've got this series against New Zealand, and they've got to win seven out of their next eight matches, I believe, to assure themselves a spot in that final eight, or that top eight, that does not have to go through the qualification round. Lennox, he's now bowling to Rutherford. The score is 87-3, and in he comes past the umpire. Left arm orthodox. It's a short delivery, and it's going to be cut away down towards the fielder at point on the boundary. Rutherford is going to get off the mark with a single, and the score moves up. Well, excellent running on that occasion. I tell you what, Jemima, we've definitely seen a big change as it relates to the impetus from the West Indies batters as it relates to the running between the wickets in this innings.
3: I'm quite surprised to see that was a double. I know Sherfin is not really a guy who likes to hustle up too much. So very, very surprised to see that they got two runs out of that run down to point.
4: Absolutely. Good comeback from Lennox to end the over. It's an over that yielded the important wicket of the captain, Shea Hope. And the score, it's 89-3 from 17. That's the latest here at Providence.
3: Yeah, still a decent run rate from the West Indies, 5.24. Of course, if they continue at this rate, and then probably when we get into the last 10 overs from over 40 to 50 thereabout, they bring out the big guns and they bring out the big shots, then they are assured of posting a big score. But of course, as I said before, a big partnership is very, very necessary here. Casey Carty and Sheriff in Rutherford at the crease now. And now the onus is upon them. It's on their shoulders now to see how much they can produce.
4: And one of the cardinal sins in ODI cricket is, in fact, being bowled out within your allotment of 50 overs. So definitely a building phase happening here for the West Indies. In comes Mitchell Sadna. He's bowling to Casey Carty. It's a short delivery. Spinning away from the right-handed Carty. Defended nicely. No chance of a single. The score remains on 89-3. We've still got a bit of a quiz for you guys. Which Guyanese batsman scored a century against Bangladesh in 2018? It was an ODI fixture played right here at the Ghana National Stadium in Providence. Text your answers to 7336134. Santa is in once again, a full length delivery and nicely pushed by Casey Carty down towards long off for a single. Once again, which Guyanese batsman scored a century against Bangladesh in 2018 in an ODI fixture played here at the Ghana National Stadium in Providence? You can text your answers to 733-6134, and please be sure to include your name along with that text message. Inside of over number 18, the score moves up to 90-3, and it's going to be Mitchell Santner bowling to Shafane Rutherford, the homeboy. It's a full delivery, and Rutherford is defending this one nicely. A gentle push into the offside, and again, a bit of good running to pick up a single. Love to see it from the West Indies batters, Jemima.
3: Yeah, this running has been impressive. I noticed it in the first game, not too bad, but definitely in the second game, you can see that there is a concerted effort to run more singles, run more twos, and it's impressing me from the West Indian team, because this is not a team that usually goes after ones and twos.
4: Absolutely. Just the one change to the West Indies side from Saturday's match. Matthew Ford in for Shamar Joseph, as Santner is once again bowling to Casey Cart, who's driving this one down towards mid-off once again. They're going to pick up another single. I think that's going to strengthen the West Indies' batting. Of course, Matthew Ford also quite handy and crafty with the ball as well. So I really do think that the West Indies have put themselves in a position to be able to score a lot better with his inclusion.
3: Yeah, so you're good for the all-rounder coming in instead of using the extra batsman in Shimron Hetmyer.
5: Yes,
4: absolutely, especially at the expense of express pace. Definitely want to have someone who's going to be able to get you some wickets as well. So I definitely like that change as it relates to forward in for Shamar Joseph. Let's see how well it goes. Santner once again bowling to Shafane Rutherford. He plays this one nicely down towards the long on boundary. They're going to pick up one. That's the end of over number 18. The score, it's 93-3. And that's the latest here at Providence.
3: Another tidy over there from Mitchell Santner, the New Zealand captain. Four runs coming off of it. But this has been the most runs he's conceded in any over he's bowled this afternoon. Four overs, 1-for-9 from those four overs. So it looks promising. I mean, Santner has been very tidy, but it looks promising for the left-arm spinners that will come from the West Indies later in the evening. I'm sure it might be a little bit more difficult with the dew on the ground, if there is any, but definitely a promising sign for West Indies' left-arm spinners coming up later this evening.
4: Absolutely. Spinners doing well here for New Zealand. Lennox is in once again. Picked up a wicket in his very first over. He begins with a dot ball to the very talented Shafane Rutherford. Boy, would the Guyanese love to see a big one from him today. A wicket apiece for Bracewell, Lennox, and Santner. And Lennox is bowling once again. And this one is driven handsomely through the covers. It beats the fielders. And it's going to race away into the boundary for four. So exactly what we want to see from Shafane Rutherford. Excellent stroke play. Playing the ball on its merit, Jemima.
3: Not only that, but he picked a really nice spot. He's reading this ground perfectly, and not only is he reading the ground perfectly, but he's reading the turn perfectly. We just saw some information there on our screen. 3.9 degrees the turn.
5: Yes!
3: So far.
4: And he's bowled. Excellent comeback from Jaylen Lennox, and he is striking gold here for the Kiwis at the National Stadium in Providence. Into a second over and picked up his second wicket. So the score now, it's going to be 97-4 inside of over number 19.
3: Yeah, I feel a bit bad there, Delwyn. Just as I was praising that shot and his decision, Shafane just goes and we want to say, describe it as chopping it onto his stumps, but he just let that ball loosely go back. And you know, it's a very concerning time now for West Indies. 97-4 in 18.3 overs. Listen, having lost four batsmen is very, very, very concerning for the West Indies. You don't want to put too much pressure on Casey Carty, and you don't want to put too much pressure on your tail-enders, your all-rounders. This is not their job to do. We have Amir Jango coming in, 200 runs against Sri Lanka, a big achievement there from the Trinidadian batsman. So now we're going to be looking to him now to probably bring a little bit of that test experience into this ODI game. Of course, you don't want him to go at a snail's pace, but Jango has what it takes, and he will need to show his experience here. Of course, this man produced a century on debut, so he has a lot going for him, Amir Jango. You know, Great stats. 5 innings so far, 153, an average of 38.3. His best, like I just mentioned, that century on debut. So Amir Jangu will need to step up to the plate now with Casey Carty and build a very strong partnership for the West Indies because they really, really need it.
4: Absolutely. And Amir Jangu, a batter who's quite capable of batting for long periods. He's got a lot of overs at his disposal here today. So he's really going to have to anchor down. He's batting alongside an in-form Casey Carty. And this partnership, I reckon, it is a make or break situation for the Windies here in match number 2. Inside over number 19, Jaden Lennox is bowling with his tail up. 2 wickets for 8 runs from 1.3 so far. Casey Carty unbeaten on 15 from 19. Amir Jangu is yet to face the ball. In comes Lennox. Past the umpire, left arm water ducks flighted nicely. And that is nicely defended by Amir Jangu as well. The score remains on 97 for 4-2 to come inside over number 19. Patrons trickling in to the venue here at the National Stadium in Providence. Excellent conditions, brilliant sunshine. In comes Lennox once again. A good length delivery is once again defended by Amir Jangu. And the applause coming from behind the stumps. Tom Latham, he wants another wicket, cheering on his bowler. The field, quite aggressive without the slip, of course, but the fielders are quite tightly inside of that circle. And another push that is defended quite nicely. No chance of a single, and that's going to be the end of over number 19. The score remains on 97 for 4. That's the latest here at Providence.
3: Yeah, Del, when you mentioned the fielding quite aggressive now, and that's what it does to a fielding team when you get 2 quick wickets on the trot, getting Shea Hope, the West Indies captain, out for 7 from 16, and then getting Shervin Rutherford there for 8 from 8, both wickets going to Lennox. So a positive feeling now for the New Zealand fielders. 2 big wickets, the homeboy, he knows the local conditions, and of course the captain who's ever consistent. So you feel like you've cut down now some of the best of the West Indies batting. You're going into Amir Jangu, and then you have the all-rounders coming up. So it's now testing times for the West Indian batters to see what they can prove.
4: Santner into bowl over number 20. The wickets to go down so far. John Campbell, clean bowl by Santner for 43. Akeem O'Geest, caught Nichols, bowled Bracewell for 18. And Shea Hope, clean bowl by Lennox for 7. And Shervin Rutherford playing one on from Lennox for 8. So those are the 4 wickets to go down. In comes Santner once again inside of his 5th over. And this one is being swept nicely by Casey Carty. Down towards deep backwards square. Just a single. The bowling figures. Michael Bracewell into the wickets. 1 from 5 overs and conceding the 39 runs. Mitchell Santner, 4 overs, 1 for 9. And Jaden Lennox, he's been the pick of them. 2 overs, 2 for 8 so far, Jemima.
3: Yes, this has been quite impressive from the New Zealand captain. Not only the New Zealand captain, but from Lennox. So now I'm convinced that this wicket has so much more in it today for the spinners. Of course, it appears to be the same wicket that they used on Saturday. And now it feels like there's so much more. We saw some comparisons earlier. The turn was 3.2 degrees on Saturday. Today it's 3.9. So they're upping the ante, and the spinners now will have so much more resting on their shoulders, and they might be able to get so much more out of the surface.
4: Jangu is sweeping and sweeping nicely, picking up a single off the 3rd delivery of over number 20, and perhaps the Windies batters looking to take a page out of the Kiwis book. We saw New Zealand employ that sweep stroke to good effect on Saturday, and a couple of sweep strokes coming out of the West Indies batters so far. In comes Santner once again. He's bowling to Casey Carty. It's a back of a length delivery defended quite nicely by the right-hander. No chance of a run. The score remains on 99 for 4. Jangu unbeaten on 1 from 4, and Casey Carty unbeaten on 16 from 22. Lots of chirps coming from the New Zealand fielders. They're sensing something here. They're looking to break the back of the West Indies batting lineup, and Casey Carty is turning this one nicely into the on side. They're going to pick up 1, and the 100 comes up inside of over number 20. In terms of the scoring rate, it's an ODI, so it's not a bad scoring rate by any means. However, the wickets column, that's going to be a spot of concern for the West Indies.
3: Yeah, definitely. They're scoring at 5 runs per over. So not bad for this stage of the game, just 20 overs. They have another 30 to go. There's so much more they can do then. But, you know, the wickets having 4 down, that is the concern for the West Indies team.
4: Santner comes in to complete his over. It's the 28th over, and it's a single taken to complete the over. Jangu playing that one nicely into the onside. And after 20, the West the West Indies, they are 101-4, and that's the latest here at Providence. To tell you more about it, it's going to be Andrew Mason.
3: Yeah, West Indies, Amir Jangu right now, just two runs from five balls, having come in after losing the West Indian captain. We're going to look at the bowling here. Michael Bracewell, one wicket from five overs, 39 runs. Lennox, two wickets, eight runs, two overs. Mitchell Santner, one wicket, 13 runs, five overs. So those are the outstanding bowlers right now for New Zealand, having West Indies 101-4 in 20 overs, just six extras. So they're not giving much away to the West Indies here. They're making them toil for this 101 runs that they have on the board.
5: So 101-4, and a lot of work to be done. The innings has to be reconstructed here. Jangu, we know his appetite for runs. He's got two. Carty's on 17. Here's Foxcroft. What a name to have. He's in bowls. And there's Jangu going back when he should have been forward. Plays the ball away into the onside, down towards the wicket. There is no run. These are testing times for the West Indies here. They've got to bat and bat and bat until the cows come home. Over number 21. Here is Foxcroft, comes in and bowls. He's out of the front foot. That's Jangu, gets a full delivery and drives it down to Wylong off for a single. And he's up to three. Carty's got 17. And the West Indies been inserted by New Zealand. They're 102 for the loss of four. Welcome back, Ravindra. Work to be done by the West Indies here, Ravindra.
6: Yeah, obviously, especially with the dismissal of the big Shea Hope. A massive blow for them. Hopefully they can rebuild here, these two.
5: Well, here's Foxcroft again, comes in to bowl to Carty, and Carty did this delivery, is on the back foot to one which is on that middle stump, and the ball spins into him, pushes down towards mid-on, the extra cover field, maybe the mid-wicket fielder comes across to make the stop, and there's no, that's the captain. An interesting field here, there's a short third man, there's a man at extra cover, now the fielder on the backward square boundary comes into square leg to top the single. Here's Foxcroft. He's in and bowls. He's on the back foot and won't get a run. That's good tactics because a ball before Briss was on the backward square boundary. He's been pulled it inside the circle. He stopped the single. So it's 102-4. Two balls left and over number 21. Here is Foxcroft. He's in and bowls. And there's a drive by Carty down towards Wylong off. Down by the green stand. Gets a single. So one would think that when you look at this, the West Indians would be very worried about the fact that they've lost four wickets within the first 20 overs. That's not good news at all. But these two will have to settle. Foxcroft is in and bowls. A ball that's hustling into the left-hander on the back foot. Forces the ball away. Jangu down towards that long on area for one. To end over number 21. At the end of it, Jangu's got four. Carty's on 18. That's 104-4, which is the latest score at Providence.
6: Yes, Andrew, I agree with you that these two need to build a partnership. That's the fourth order of business here. After the team, you know, in the context of things, they are tottering at 104-4 after 21 overs. New Zealand probably feel a bit more relaxed now. They think that the decision to bowl fourth is fully justified. You know, picking up four wickets, including prize wicket of Shea Hope. But Casey Carty, West Indies can count on him. He's in form. He made a big impression in the first match. It was a winning knock. And Amir Jangu, his first taste in this series. Hopefully, he can come good.
5: Yeah, I think that's spot on what you just said. It's just a matter of, I think, I'm not quite sure that the batsman who got out quite assessed the pitch. It's certainly not the pitch that we had on Saturday night, and it's a pitch where you've got to graft. You've got to work for your runs. You're not going to get 300 here, and you should really set your stalls out to maybe look to get maybe 250 and work with that, as they say. Here's Satna's first ball in the leg stump, and there's Jangu whipping down to the wicket. There's no run. The fielders inside the circle on the offside saving one. I'll look at it in a minute. That's short. On the back foot goes Jangu and whips the ball into the onside. Down towards that mid-wicketeer will come back for the second. He played that quite nicely using the wrist and impact. So to the left-handed Jangu, who goes to 606-4 in over number 22. There's a short third man. There's a man at cover. And there's also a mid-off inside the circle. There's a protection of the fielder under the cover boundary. Sackner from round the wicket, left on the lock spin. He is the captain. He's bowled five overs and two balls, and he's picked up 1-15. 106-4. West Indies trying to reconstruct the innings here. As Sackner's in and bowls to Jangu. Jangu's coming onto the front foot, looking to get across to just turn the ball away on the onside down towards that mid-wicket area. The ball is trapped in his pads and it goes up the pitch. There's no run. 21 overs and three balls gone. Sacking around the wicket, comes in balls to Django. Django's back and looks to play the ball into the offside. A naughty shot that went by to be taken by the keeper. That was very close to the outside. I have a chance to see it on the monitor, Ravindra. That was a naughty shot, wasn't
6: it? Yeah, definitely. Looking to probably steer it somewhere in that back of point region.
5: Flirting with danger there. Here is Sackner, comes in, bows to Django. Django is on the back for the ball. Goes outside the line of the leg stump. Will go past the keeper. And I would imagine a wide will be called here. Yes, but to get to, Sampra Basrat, the man from Trinidad and Tobago. Hello to all of our friends in Trinidad. So the West Indies will go up by two extras. That was ball that actually deceived the keeper because of the extra bunks generated. Wonderful weather in Guyana. 108 for four. Two balls left and over. Number 22 is sacking around the wicket. He's got the slip in. There's a backward point. There's an extra cover. There's a cover in the boundary. Long off, long on the wicket. And a man down at square leg. Here's the delivery. Balls in! Oh, beautifully bowled indeed. A nothing shot by Carty. He was neither forward nor back. And the West Indies are on all kinds of contortions here. They find themselves in big, big trouble. 108 for loss of five. Carty goes for 18.
6: Yes, I think you fully describe it there, Andrew Mason. Nothing shot there from Casey Carty. So much is expected from this batsman because of his wonderful knock in the first innings of 95. But probably deceived. The ball kept a bit low. Some turn there for Santner, but on target. Well bowled, but a big blow here for West Indies.
5: Yeah, indeed. And I'm just making the point that I'm not quite sure that they've assessed this pitch here. You know, it's a completely different pitch from the one that we had on Saturday night where the ball was coming on. And you got to make that assessment early. And I think having seen the first couple of overs, you would have recognized very early that you're not going to make 300 here. And just work the ball around, be a bit more patient. I thought the captain was a little bit impatient when he got out. And generally, the batsmen who have gotten out have not been as patient as could have been. And Moti comes out in less than 25 overs.
6: Yes, he has
5: What's
6: a big role.
5: What's going on there, Moti?
6: Yeah, big role for him. And it's an opportunity to show the world that here, I can bat. This is my capability when it comes to the batting expectation.
5: Yeah.
6: Yeah, and I want to deliver here for West Indies. Yeah, we are struggling. 108 for 5 in 22nd overs. You know, with the dismissal of Shea Hope. Now Carty follow. This is desperate time for West Indies. If
5: Very
6: they can be able to
5: indeed.
6: Get to a big total.
5: Yeah, they're in more trouble in the world economy, one would imagine here. Oh, look at that. He was neither forward nor back, and the ball hit the off stump beautifully bowled indeed. Was there? Did it come from the pad? Just having a chance to see that. And just hitting the off stump.
6: Yeah, just edgy off stump, in fact.
5: Yeah, it did. So Carty departs. Now, Moti, Gurditesh Moti, the man, is he from Berbice?
6: Yes, he's coming all the way from the Asian county.
5: What part of Berbice is he from?
6: I think he's Albion.
5: He's an Albion man. Here's Sackner, comes up now and bowls to him, and he's getting outside the off stump, comes forward, beaten, and the ball goes by to be taken by the keeper. The end of a fine over from Sackner, and the West Indies under pressure and feeling the squeeze. 22 gone, 108 for 5. That's the latest score at Providence.
6: Yeah, tremendous pressure here for the West Indies team. I mean, they were asked to take first strike at the invitation of New Zealand. They are definitely elated with their bowling performance so far. They have picked up 5 wickets, 5 big wickets, the cream of the batting back in the pavilion. Andrew, hopefully these two can come to the party now, especially Amir Django, a frontline batter. Moti can provide his support. We know he's no rabbit with a bat. So a lot of it's a mountain to climb if they want to really get up to a big total somewhere in the vicinity of 280 to 90. It's going to be a mountain of stars, but it still can happen. New Zealand on the other side, they have momentum, they have wickets back in the pavilion. I think they have advantage now.
5: Yeah, well, they've got a lot of work to be done here. There's no question about that. And the spinners have enjoyed the conditions. Here is Foxcroft, comes up, bowls to Django. Django's forward and drives pleasantly past extra cover. Wide long off comes across to the right to make the stop. And Django, with so many things on his mind here, there's no question about it. Let's have a chance to see the first ball that Moti got. He played forward. The ball just spun past the outside edge. So West Indies with a lot of spinners on their side. They bowl well. Looks as if it's going to be a pretty low score for them. 109 for 5. Here's a ball which is on the line of that middle stump ball by Foxcroft in over number 23. And Moti, the man from Albion in Burbese, comes forward and puts it out towards that cover area. There's no run. 22 overs and two balls gone. The West Indies are in big trouble. Here is Foxcroft. Comes in and bowls. And Moti goes back to one which takes a day and a half to spin across him. Guides the ball into the offside. Down to backward point. There's no run. So there's a short third man. There's a backward point. There's also the cover. So there's three fielders on the offside inside the circle, saving one. Here is a delivery, which is outside the line of the off-stump ball by Foxcroft around the wicket. Moti's back, hits the ball into the offside, down to cover, can't score. 109 for 5, 22 overs and two balls gone. And those in the green stand there are as quiet as a Burbishan lamb, because they know the West Indies are under pressure. Moti's forward, the batter's broad as Rob Street in Georgetown. Pushes into the offside, down to cover, there's no run. So the West Indies, last 30 balls. Well, 17 runs, 2 wickets, just 1-4, and the rate of 3.40. Here is Foxcroft. He's in, bowls to Moti. Moti's forward, on the off stump, recognizing what has happened so far, and just blocks the ball into the offside, down to cover to end over number 23. At the end of it, the West Indies is 109 for 5, which is the latest score at Providence.
6: Yeah, he's showing good sign here. Gurukesh Moti coming forward. You know, some techniques from him there, Andrew Mason. You know, he's a batsman, can do something. He has a half century in Test cricket, so we know about his ability. It's just a matter of continuation and decrease there, bring back stability to the batting here for West Indies if they can get a good total. New Zealand, yes, they've got the momentum, they've got plenty of wickets back in the pavilion. They want to hold that potency at the moment.
5: Well, it's a situation where these two will really have to set their stalls out now to try and bat as many overs as possible. Here's Sackner to continue. In bowls to Django. Django's onto the front foot. Plays the ball back to the bowler. That might have just dropped in front of Sackner. Was that a chance? We'll have a chance to see the monitor. It was a loose shot by Django. Let's have a look at this. Was that a chance? Talk to me.
6: Yes, he's coming forward, playing uppishly, just in front of Sackner.
5: Just dropped in front of him, but it was a loose shot.
6: Yeah.
5: Here is Sackner again, comes in, bowls to Django to this delivery. He's on the back foot as the ball spins across and plays from the crease. Trusting his judgment, gets a single. Every run is like gold dust there now for the West Indies. Goes out towards the wicket. And the batsmen have time for one. 110 for 5. The West Indies are under pressure and feeling the squeeze. Django's got 8 from 15. Moti, who normally likes to attack, hasn't scored as yet. He's faced 6 balls. 110 for 5. Sackner looking for his third wicket. He's been very good. He's in. And bowls to Moti. And Moti is back. And he's now got the leg slip in. And that ball is turned away down to short backward square. There's no run. So there's a no slip. There's a leg slip for the ball turned across the left-hander. So some pressure there on Moti. Sackner goes back to his mark. Turns now. And comes in to bowl to Moti. And Moti, this time he's looking to chop the ball, which is a bit quicker. And it's cramped by that shot. It goes square in the offside, down to backward point. There's no run. 110 for 5. Moti hasn't scored yet. He's faced 8 balls. I don't think you should be worried about that, because there's so many overs to bowl. And the West Indies in trouble at 110 for 5. Sackner's been great. 2 for 18. 6 overs and 4 balls. Decides to go around the wicket now. And the Lexic comes a bit finer. So 110 for 5. Here's Sackner around the wicket, comes in, bowls to Moti. Moti gets one down the leg side. A wide is called by umpire Basarat, the man out of Trinidad. So 111 for 5. Pitch which has offered something to the spinners, no question about that. Here we go. Left arm round the wicket is Sackner as he comes in to Moti into this delivery. Moti is forward, pushes into the offside, looks for a run, will get it too. It was the call. And the field cover came across. Brosel fired at the stumps, but Moti always had it covered. So he's off the mark finally. And the West Indies hoping that these two left-handers can bat for quite a long time. One ball left in over number 24. 112 for 5. Moti is on 1 from 9. Django's got 8 from 15. And Sackner comes in to bowl to Django into this delivery. He's on the back foot, forces the ball away. Out to cover. There's protection on the ball. Too short. And had no difficulty in stroking the ball down to cover for a single to keep the strike. Django is on 9 And Moti's got one. 24 overs gone, 113 for 5 is the latest score at Providence.
6: Yes, these two are capable, Andrew, that start the recovery for West Indies. They're looking good. You know, Stantner has been outstanding, has been exceptional so far, picking up two wickets, including the big wicket of, as you said, the big snapper, Shea Hope. So he's capitalizing on the opportunity to bolt the new batsman at the crease, and hopefully from his point of view can make steady inroads. They have got West Indies on the back foot. They know they will want to try to keep things, keep that winning momentum, extend their lead in the series. They have taken 1-0 in the first match.
5: Well, the action will continue, and you just have to wait and see if they can really pull West Indies out of this big hole. Here is one pitch on the line of the off stump as Foxcroft continues, driven by Jang Budong to long off for 114 for 5. Say hello to Basil Morgan, the former umpire, listening to the radio. Loves to listen to the radio. Hello to the Honourable, of course, Basil Morgan from Montserrat. Have you ever met Basil Morgan, former umpire?
6: Yes, I met him. Met him in St. Kitts.
5: Oh, you did? Okay. Yeah. Good umpire. Did he ever give you out? I don't think so. 114 for 5. Here's Foxcroft on the wicket. Bowls to Moti. Moti's covering up as if he's trying to draw a test match. Pushes into the onside. Down towards mid-on. The bowler comes across to pick it up. There's no run. But I don't think Moti in his wildest dreams would have

0: ball pitched to the middle stump, pushes up towards that mid-off area. The bowler comes across to make the stop. So the over comes to an end. Django's got 10. Moti is on 114 for 5. 25 overs gone. That's the latest score here at Providence.
1: Yes, Andrew. Contrasting batting performance here from the West Indies. In the first game, they chased down a total of 269 set by New Zealand with ease, with comfort. And, you know, two splendid off-centuries from Shea Hope and Casey Carty. But today, they are all back in the pavilion. New Zealand doing a dominant job. They've been prolific with the ball. They've picked up 5 wickets, having them on the back foot. So hopefully, from a West Indies point of view, these two can be able to restore the innings here for West Indies.
0: All right, well, I'm going to get out of here. I didn't get any wickets, but neither did they make many runs. The important thing is that the West Indies are still surviving. 114 for 5. More from you, and then it's going to be our good friend Matthew Kusoon.
1: Yes, thank you very much, Andrew. 114 for 5 in after 25 overs. Really good position for New Zealand, looking to justify their decision to bowl force, picking up 5 wickets. Django, one of their frontline batters, looking to repair the damage in company with Moti. As I say, welcome back and good afternoon to Matthew Kusoon.
2: Lennox brings Django forward, turns it into the onside. No run. Good afternoon to everyone. Wherever you are, in whichever part of the world you're in. Yeah, it's a lovely day for cricket here at the Providence Stadium. Django's back and then looking to swing the ball away down towards backward square. He didn't really connect the way he wanted to, but he got a run for that. He's gone up to 11 from 19, 115 for 5. It's been a real struggle for the West Indies after putting on a nice partnership between Campbell and Ortiz, realizing 63 runs for the first wicket, and then wickets started to tumble. Here is Lennox, 2 for 9 so far in his third over. Comes up, he's in, bowls on the middle stump. Moti is on driving down to mid-on for no run. But a real struggle. And this is where I've been telling people all across the world who have talked to me about West Indies cricket, they've not been consistent enough in putting in a very good performances.
3: Yeah.
2: He bowled him! Moti going back and bowl. Just same. The West Indies have struggled at times throughout the series, won the international series, and now we've seen the sixth wicket going down. Moti coming to bat at number 7. You would have expected him to try to stay there a bit more, but the spinners have dominated the session after the first 10 overs were bowled, and they picked up 6 wickets altogether, falling. Not the spinners picking up 6, but the spinners have picked up 5 of the 6 wickets to have fallen. A good wicket to get. Moti gone for 1 from 16. Bowled by Lennox, it's 115 for the loss of 6.
1: Yeah, excellent again from Lennox. He has been on top of his game. He has been prolific with the ball so far. 3 for 9 from 2.4 economical overs. Outstanding here from the Kiwis. Absolutely fantastic. But for West Indies, more disappointment for them, more frustration. They have not able to stabilize things. They have not able to pick up more runs freely. But they're losing wickets with regularity here at the stadium. So New Zealand, yes, full justification for winning the toss and opted to bowl first. They're looking to equalize the series.
2: First of all, the West Indies lost the toss. New Zealand won it. And in this second encounter here in this series, 2026, they decided to put the West Indies into bat. We're just recapping for you what has transpired. One change, Shamar Joseph out for the West Indies, and in comes Matthew Ford. And I think he's a man who's going to come out now to face up. And of course, for New Zealand, Dean Foxcroft coming in for Nathan Smith. And we saw a nice partnership when the West Indies started with Augustin and Campbell. And Ogis was the first to go caught by Nichols at point of the bowl of Bracewell for 18, 27 balls, 1-4 and 1-6. 63 for 1 in the 11th over. And you felt that it wasn't a bad start, but then came trouble. Then the trouble started. Santner removed Campbell for 43. It was 66 for 2. And then Hope was bowled by Lennox for 7, 86 for 3. So I'll continue that in a moment as we watch Lennox. The left hand, slow left arm orthodox spinner now comes up, he's in, he's going to bowl to Ford, and Ford is forward and plays it into the offside, can't score. So the West Indies here are in trouble. They're on the back foot here and batting in the middle overs, coming down now in an ODI match. Here is where oftentimes they don't always perform well. And here is where they've got to learn to concentrate and put their heads down and bat. You've got to understand conditions, understand the pitch you're playing on, and play accordingly. Ford is playing in a little crouching manner into the offside. And no chance of a run. 26 overs gone, 115 for the loss of 6. Django is 11, 40 up to score. That's the latest score from Providence.
1: Yes, we really talk about Matthew Ford, the replacement for Shamar Joseph.

0: if it's a good opportunity for him to make an impression with the bat. He came in, you could say, very early at 115 for 6 here, where Sydney's, they are in deep trouble here. Hopefully they could come out the hole and try to get a big total, gives New Zealand something to think about, to work about. But they need a big effort, they need a more collective effort if they can able to get a big total matches. But New Zealand, yes, they want to keep this momentum. They want to level the Series A and come back here on Thursday for the third one day.
1: Yeah, they've lost 6 wickets for 52 runs. Forward comes Jangu and plays into the onside, and there is no run. I was going through the scorecard for you. So Hope was bowled by Lennox for 7, 16 balls he faced, 86 for 3. You can't ask Shea Hope to bat and make a 15 every game he plays. I mean, it's right for that to happen, but it doesn't always happen. And if Hope doesn't bat well, you want others to come and perform well too. A team is made up of 11 players, not one man. And that's what you've always got to understand about a white ball cricket. You don't depend on one man to make all the runs, just as in test match cricket as well. You know, it's not the Lara, the Chandrapals and the Sarwans only. You've got other players who would have had to score well and show that they could play test cricket, and we're seeing that happening now because the West Indies have been batting well in recent times in the series against Sri Lanka, which came to an end. Forward he comes, plays into the offside, no chance of a run. Rutherford was bowled by Lennox for 8. He faced 8 balls. One for it was 97 for 4 in the 19th over, and then Carty bowled by Santner for 18, 27 balls, 1-6 in his little knock. Back he goes and hammers it down towards point, can't beat the fielder, no chance of a run. 108 for the loss of 5 in the 22nd over, and Moti just out bowled by Lennox, who won, faced 16 balls. What a struggle it has been for him. 115 for 6, so they've lost 6 wickets in a cluster. It was a ball again off the back foot, can't get it past the fielder, backward point again, no chance of a run. So the spinners have been on top for New Zealand. Santner leading the way. He didn't get a wicket in the first game that they played just about 2 days ago, but this time around he has done well. Here is Bracewell, and that's in fact Foxcroft, and that's driven down through the square cover area. The fielder comes off the boundary, they get a run for that. 116 for 6 now, and the overs are coming to an end very quickly because both spinners are on. 116 for 6, 27 overs gone. The West Indies are struggling here.
0: Well, the move by Santner, the New Zealand captain, to bring spinners from both ends paid dividends. You know, they picked up 6 wickets, so hopefully they could continue with that sort of domination. You know, picking up 6 wickets, including Shea Hope and Carty, the 2 top scorers in the first match. We might have to bring Andrew Mason Labour from Barbados, Hayley Matthews. You know, she scored back-to-back centuries in Ireland. You know, she's in Paris form.
1: Oh, yes. Well, I tell you what, even though New Zealand number 2 in the world rank is in football, they're ranked number 86th, actually, by FIFA. And you've got to give credit to the captain, Chris Wood. He's a world-class football player. He played well, even though they lost 5-1 to Belgium, 3-1 to Egypt. It was the ball that's played on the onside. They're going to get a single down to long on. They drew with Iran 2-2. But their captain is not a bad player at all. But I think that their rankings have moved up in football, but they're really good at cricket, and they need to continue to be good at cricket.
0: And I was surprised that FIFA going to have an expansion of teams in the next World Cup.
1: That's right.
0: From 48, they're going up more.
1: You're correct. There is Lennox Bowles. He's been the successful bowler so far for New Zealand, the most successful one. That's driven down to long off for 1. But to get into a 48 in a FIFA World Cup, it's commendable from a New Zealand perspective, hasn't it been?
0: Yeah, definitely. You're giving more countries the opportunity to play at the highest level.
1: And I watched some of the games they played, and I must tell you the truth, they didn't play that badly at all, to be honest. It was the ball that's lifted down towards long on. Would the catch be taken? No, it's dropping 1 bounce to the right of the fielder. That's Mark Chapman down at long on. They got a run for that, heaving the ball. Matthew Ford, in fact, Jangu going up to 14 from 27. Ford comes back into strike. Now, he's a good all-rounder, Matthew Ford. There's a lot of talk about him, that he's a sort of player that can go on to put in really good performances for the West Indies, maybe in years to come. Here was a full toss that he doesn't put away, straight to extra cover, no chance of a run. We are in the 28th over, and the West Indies have struggled. They've lost 6 quick wickets. Here is Jaden Lennox, 3 for 12. He's in his 4th over. Comes up now. He's in bowling around the wicket. And Ford is bowling! Oh, he's picked him up! Oh, he has disturbed the off stump. And the middle stump just shifting a bit to his left. Matthew Ford will walk back for 1 from 5 deliveries. And the West Indies, their backs are against the wall here in the second ODI. at Providence, they're 119 for the loss of 7.
0: Absolutely unnecessary there from Matthew Ford. Why? Looking for that big heave, looking for some sort of aggression, looking to take West Indies out of the hole. I understand that, but no need for him to go over the top so early, Matthew Ford, especially to the bowler who's making a big impression, who's making a statement with the ball, who has been prolific with the ball, Lennox. 4 wickets in his bag now for just 12 runs from 3.5 overs. Phenomenal stuff here from the left arm orthodox spinner Matthew Kisu. But West Indies, yes, definitely deep, deep trouble.
1: Yeah, 56 runs and they've lost 7 for 56. 7 for 56. And look at the bowlers who've picked up wickets. Santner has picked up 2 and Lennox has picked up what? 3, I make it 4. Lennox has picked up 4, Santner 2, and Bracewell would have picked up a geese. So really and truly, you see the fullness of the works here at Providence with this pitch. It's a spinner's wicket, and as I said earlier in earlier commentary, that New Zealand does not take long to adapt to situations.
0: Yeah, exactly.
1: They've adapted very well here.
0: I agree with you here.
1: They've had their spinners on, and the spinners have done the trick for them.
0: Yes, no wonder why they won the toss and without hesitation, Matthews, they said they're going to bowl first, because they know they have equipped themselves with 4 genuine spinners and they're doing the trick, they're doing the job. They're making a messy out of West Indies. 6 7 wickets down, and as you said, all gone to the spinners. Really a tremendous job here from the New Zealand players.
1: Yeah, beautifully done. 4 ball by Lennox, who won 119 for 7, and Carey Pearce comes out to do battle now. He's no rabbit with the bat, but you've got to understand that this is Carey Pearce's 10th match at this level. And he hasn't got much runs to talk about, of course, but he's got to face 2 left-handers out there now. That run rate, 4.28. So I've given you the what has happened with the batting department so far, and I'll tell you about the bowlers in a moment, what they've done for New Zealand. Here is Lennox bowling over the wicket to Pierre. Pierre is on the back foot and plays it into the offside, no run. Duffy, 3 overs, no bid, none for 13. Fisher, 4 overs, no bid, none for 17. As he overcomes an end, 28 gone, 119 for 7. Django, 14. Pierre at the score. Let's hear a little bit more from Ravindra Mandala.
0: Yes, looking at the bowling, outstanding stuff here from the New Zealand bowlers. They had that mixture of pace and spin before. Initially, they haven't done well with it, but since the introduction of spinners from both ends, they have been amazing. They have been incredible, picking up 7 wickets very quickly.
1: Right, so Bracewell will come back into the attack. 1 for 39 from 5. Let's continue the bowling figures for you. Fisher, 4 overs, no bid, none for 17. Michael Bracewell now back into the attack. For 6 over, 5 overs, no bid, 1 for 39. He picked up the first wicket. Dean Foxcroft, 5 overs, no bid, none for 16. Santner, the captain, 7 overs, no bid, maidens, 2 for 21. Look at his economy rate of 3. So they've been very, very mean, the spinners. And Jaden Lennox has picked up 4 wickets. There is a ball on the leg stump that's pulled away into the leg side. They're going to get 1 as the fielder from the boundary does good work. Tumbling over, tumbling forward in the process as they get 2 for that. Django 16, 121 for 7. And Jaden Lennox, 4 overs, no bid, 4 for 12. Look at the economy rates for the spinners. 3.2 for Foxcroft, Mitchell Santner 3, Jaden Lennox 3. Look at that. Excellent figures from the spinners. Here is Bracewell. Comes up now, he's in bowls. Forward comes Django, plays in to the offside or the offside of the pitch. No chance of a run. Django, not a bad player at all, the 28-year-old. He's in his 8th match for the West Indies, and he scored 100 on debut, 104. He's averaging 38 with 100. He faces up the Trinidadian and gets a ball on the middle stump, whips it away around the corner to a short backward square for no run. He's kept on 16. So this is where the West Indies tend to tumble under pressure. You've got to learn to bat out overs, even if you get ones and twos. You don't have to go for big shots. And we've seen that what the spinners have done, they've exploited the pitch well. And they've kept the ball very low. The ball have come on low to the batters. Here is a ball that's hit in the air over mid-wicket, heading up towards the boundary. A rare boundary for the West Indies in a period of time. A welcome boundary for Django, 20, and the West Indies are on 25 for the loss of 7. Good shot.
0: Yes, you want to maximize on the delivery like that from Bracewell. Very short, and Django, yes, he's batting with the tail already, but he doesn't mind. I'm going to go. I'm going to play my shots. I want to take West Indies out of trouble here.
1: Right. And that's a shot that takes a little bit of pressure, but no particular pressure off at all, because you're 125-7. You're not going to probably get 267 like New Zealand got, but you've got to be patient enough and hope you can get close to that. Forward he comes, onto the front foot, plays back to the bowler, no chance of a run. But here is where they've struggled in the middle overs. You're talking 50-over contest. It's not easy. The West Indies have struggled over the past 5 years to be very consistent. They're ranked number 10 in this format. Off the back foot, that's cracked down to point. Can't score. That completes over number 29. They continue to struggle here in the second ODI. In contrast to what they did in the first match, 125 with a loss of 7. The latest score here from Providence.
0: But they can still get to somewhere in the neighborhood of 250, 240 if Jangu stays here. If he continues to occupy the crease and take the bulk of the striker matches. And though it might be laughable in the context of things, the way they are struggling at the moment, they are fluttering here at Providence in the second one day. They were inserted by New Zealand to take first strike. And as you said, the bowlers capitalize effectively on the pitch, and they are not capitalizing on the opportunity to bat first and try to post up a big total and keep the series alive in terms of them to lead the series after winning the first match quite comfortably.
1: Well, we'll take a monumental effort on the part of these two players, especially
0: from a West Indies point of view.
1: From a West Indies standpoint, Carrie Pierre along with Jangu. Jangu is the type of player who likes to dig in nicely. You know, he gets himself in. He doesn't always go for big shots right away. On the back foot goes Pierre and plays into the offside. No run to Lennox, who's picked up 4 for 12 in his fifth over. The slow left-hand orthodox spin. He's impressed on this pitch. And quickly, New Zealand have learned what they've got to do at Providence. Here is Lennox. Over the wicket comes up, most of Pierre. Pierre is back, shuffles back, and then plays defensively into the onside for Lennox to skip around his left to field. No chance of a run. The man standing by to come in next is Anthony Wadikar Kemraj. It'd be interesting to know we got that name Wadikar, to be honest. Who gave him the name? Here was the ball. He's on the back foot, plays down towards mid-wicket for no run. 125 for 7. That run rate, 4.24 hovering there. Between 4.24 to 4.35 thereabouts. 20 to Jangu. Pierre had to score from 4 balls. Of course, Moti struggled, 1 from 16 balls. He's on the back foot and plays down to mid-off. No runs. It shows how you've got to be very patient to the spinners. And down through the years, the West Indies have struggled against spinners, to be honest with you, world-class spinners. Even though they've got batters who can play spin well, they've just simply struggled to them. Off the back foot, that's cracked. Nice shot. Down towards cover on the boundary. There's a feel out there. They're going to get a run for that. Pierre gets off the mark. And Jangu comes back into strike on 20 with one delivery left to compete over number 30 before Anthony Kemraj comes in.
0: Yes, you can't take it away from Lennox. I like the way he's bowling here. Just not trying to do anything experimental, nothing too extravagant. Wicket to wicket. This is very, very decent. Impressive from Lennox.
1: Here is Lennox comes up. He's in bowl. That's tossed up, driven nicely down towards long on for a run. And the fielder comes off the boundary. One more to the total. It's gone up to 127 for the loss of 7. Jangu's 21. Pierre is 1. And after 30, the West Indies struggling here at Providence in ODI number 2 against New Zealand. 127 for the loss of 7. That's the latest score from Providence. More from you, Mandalan. And then Anthony Kemraj will pick up the commentary.
0: Yes, and Jangu is looking to pick one of the singles. Yeah, understand that they are under tremendous pressure. They need some sort of recovery here. They need some sort of solid partnership if they can be able to put up a good total. Anthony Kemraj, good afternoon to you. Welcome back, and you enjoy Maggie food?
2: Hello, hello, Ravindra. I always enjoy Maggie's catering and Maggie's food. Well, it's all a tottering situation here for the West Indies. 127 for 7. Here is Bracewell. Continues from the members' end and bowls to, that's Jangu. The thing I like about Jangu, he's so level-headed. 22 from 35. He doesn't seem to be in a hurry. He needs not be in a hurry. 128 for a loss of 7. And over number 31, Carey Pierre is 1 from 6. As Ravindra steps out, and again we've been joined by Jemima Holmes. Here is Bracewell bowls to Jangu. Jangu is, that's Pierre, correction, is coming forward and pushes the ball out into the offside. For the left-hander, there is what? Short third man. There is a backward point. There is a cover in Santner who is directing his fielders. There's a long off. There is also a man sweeping on the offside. Here is Bracewell. He's up there. Bolts to, that's Pierre. He's coming forward. Can't find the gap. This is real pressure here for the West Indies. And I know West Indian fans around the globe would be thinking, my word, we won the first match. And now We're having our backs against the wall. 128 for 7. Here is Bracewell. Tosses the ball from hand to hand. Passes the umpire. Bowls it to Pierre. Pierre drops it into the offside and gets a very quick single. Good running between the wickets. 129 for 7. Hello, Jemima.
3: Hello, Wadikar. Happy to rejoin you, but not so much given the state of things.
2: I thought you were saying you were happy for me, and I was asking you what. Yeah, so, and I did say it at the start of the first one international, it's good to bring some laughter to the commentary sometimes, Jemima. Sometimes you're all serious about the game, but we have to relax sometimes. Here is Bracewell, and the left-hander, that's Django. And I was saying, Jemima, Django, he's always level-headed. 22 from 36, 129 for 7. He doesn't seem to be in a hurry.
3: Oh, of course not. I think Django has probably read these conditions perfectly and better than any one of the other batters for the West Indies so far. You have to take your time and get in. You have to take your time and read what is happening with this surface in order to get some runs out of it. And it's paid dividends so far for Django.
2: Yes, it is. 31 overs have been completed. 130 for 7. Django is 23 from 37, and Pierre is 2 from 9. It's a good time to say thanks to our two major sponsors, Tower Suites Hotel and, of course, Maggie's Catering Inc. And it says they're planning on visiting Guyana. 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
3: Wadikar, a game of two halves thus far for the West Indies after 31 overs, losing their first wicket for 63 runs. And then for the other 67 thereabouts, we've had 6 wickets.
2: This is Lennox, bowls to, that's Django, he's standing up straight and punches the ball into the onside. So Jaden Lennox, 4 for 14, and this is his 6th over. Who would have thought that Jaden Lennox would be bowling out the West Indies, at least the lower the batting today? 4 for 14, these are magical figures, I consider them.
3: Yeah, great figures. I think New Zealand have read this surface well. Changed from a pace and spin attack to all spin and got the reward for that decision.
2: This is cut away down towards the deep point. That's Mitchell is on the way. He feels cleanly, returns. 131 for 7. Your question again. Which Guyanese batsman scored a century against Bangladesh in 2018 in a one-day international here at Providence? Text your answer to 733-6134 or 246-253-4679. You don't want to miss out on a ticket to cricket on Thursday. Here is Lennox. Tosses the ball from hand to hand. Left arm will prepare now. Passes umpire Basrat and bowls to Pierre. Pierre is cutting it down past backward point. That's, it looks as though is it Foxcroft who picks it up and returns to the keeper. The thing I like about New Zealand, Jemima, I want to believe seriously that they had a real talk about what happened, what transpired on the first match. And they've decided, look, we are not going to allow the West Indies to go past this again. This is Lennox, bowls to Pierre, and Pierre is coming forward and pushes the ball into the onside. Planning is always important.
3: You know, Wadikar, there's a Guyanese proverb that goes, you can't let water carry away your lap twice.
2: Wow.
3: Or two times. Wow. And that is exactly what New Zealand has
2: done. I did
3: done.
2: Not
3: That's
2: know about
3: the approach.
2: That. Wow. Here is Lennox, comes up and bowls to Pierre, and Pierre is cutting it down towards a short third man area, more of a backward point. And there is no run. 133 for the loss of 7. We've got so many proverbs across this great country called Guyana. Land of many waters and beautiful people. Beautiful sceneries. Here is Lennox. Bowls to Pierre. This jumps on him. And did well at the last moment to perhaps just pull the bat in at the last moment. And allowed it to drop on the surface. And the over is completed. 32 overs gone, 133 for a loss of 7 wickets. Django is 24 and Pierre has 4. That's the latest score from Providence.
3: Almost an 8 wicket there for West Indies. You know, the ball is getting a little too big on Carey Pierre, not being able to play the shot he intended. But of course, Jacob Duffy, a very tall, strapping guy, not able to get to what was a potential catching time. I want to bring you back to that proverb, Anthony.
2: Go ahead.
3: That I mentioned earlier. And for those who may not know or may not understand what it means, you can't let water carry away a lap two times. Meaning you can't let something happen to you two times. So, you know, if somebody beats you once and you think, all right, I'll give them this one. But you can't let them beat you again. Of course not. And I think that's the mindset that New Zealand has brought into this game.
2: Yes, New Zealand, no doubt about their cricket. You know, I love the standard of their cricket. They won't just give it away. Here is Bracewell, continues and bowls to Django. Django is coming. And it gives you an indication. Look, you look at the rankings and they are number two.
3: Mm-hmm.
2: Just
3: they're
2: behind
3: number two
2: India.
3: For a reason.
2: Good. And that's a point I was making. For a real reason. So these men don't sit around. You know, they take their cricket very seriously. One of the things I love with them is their ground feeling. This is Django tries to sweep, and the dreaded index finger of Raza goes up. And let's see what will happen. He reviews right away. He taps it to make the T signal, and we'll go upstairs. What will Alex Wharf do? We'll have to wait and see, Jemima.
3: Amir Django, they're trying what New Zealand did so expertly in the first game against the West Indies. They had a lot of sweeping to do on Saturday. And they did it well for the most part. But Amir Django here, not quite successful. Of course, we need to see the review to see if he's gone or not. But in the moment, with the umpire raising that dreaded finger, Amir Django not getting it quite right on this occasion.
2: Wow, we look at the monitor and it looks pretty close from our vantage point here. We'll have to go through. They'll go through the protocol though, as we now look at Ultra Edge. And it's coming through. It looks as though there's a flat line, but let's wait and see. Yes, there is a flat line. So that's okay. So we'll now await ball tracking to see his fate or to know his fate. And that is just about... out.
3: Plum and on the money.
2: Wow.
3: Pitching in line, impact in line, wickets hitting. We didn't even have to go back to the umpire's decision this time, Wadikar. It was that convincing. And Amir Django has to walk. West Indies now, I don't want to say a spot of bother. West Indies in hot, boiling 100-degree water at this point at 133 for 8 in 32.2 overs.
2: Well, they say a hot day in Guyana is what? Maybe 32 degrees Celsius? And hot pot of boiling water is what, 250 degrees Celsius?
3: Yeah.
2: Yes, well, maybe you're referring to that. 133 for the loss of 8 wickets. Alzari Joseph comes to the crease. Peer is 4 from 13. The West Indies are 133 for 8. We're in over number 33 of this contest. And let me just go through the scorecard quickly, because some people might be thinking, what's happening here? John Campbell, 43 from 41, 4-4-1-6. Akeem Aghiz, 18 from 27, 1-4-1-6. KC Carty, 18 from 27. Shea Hope, the captain, 7 from 16. Shafin Rutherford, 8 from 8. Django just gone, moments ago, 24 from 41, 1-4 in that innings. Gurikesh Moti, who was promoted, 1 from 16. Matthew Ford, 1 from 5. So now Peer and Joseph will have to do the battle for now.
3: You know, it's a quite a peculiar position for Kari Pierre and Alzari Joseph, because regardless of however long they bat this afternoon, they still have to come back and bowl. We saw Kari Pierre opening the bowling for the West Indies on Saturday, and of course, given what the conditions look like here at Providence, it's quite obvious to assume that Kari Pierre will be opening the bowling. So a lot of pressure now on the tail end of the West Indies, because they're batting and then they have to come right away and serve up those deliveries.
2: Yes, so New Zealand with their tails up and the confidence oozing all the time in brilliant sunshine here at the Providence Stadium and across the globe. Again, we welcome you to the Cotton Drive Network, doing it for you. Here is Bracewell. He's up there and bowls to Joseph. Joseph lets it go, realize, look, this is a wide. I don't need to play. My team is struggling. Let me just leave that one down the leg side. We'll get a single at least. 134 for 8. Here is Bracewell. Comes up, bowls to Joseph. Joseph is tickling it. There's a stifle appeal. Would they take the review? Jemima, your take?
3: I think the wicketkeeper is probably the only person that is convinced Bracewell went along with the appeal, because the wicketkeeper said, hey, this looks like something and there's a review happening. The umpire has called for it, and Alzari Joseph now in trouble.
2: Wow, they have gone for the review. We did see that the skipper made the T signal. And when that T signal is made, my word, batters sometimes might just be thinking, what's going on here? So we go through the protocol. 134 for 8, that's Alzari Joseph. He was just looking to flick it on the onside and might have had an edge, but we'll see the replay. We'll see what's going on here. We look at the monitor now. Down the leg side and Latham. Well, most keepers do that. They give an impression that, look, something happened there. And we look at the replay now. Is there an edge there? No. He lives to survive. Alzari Joseph. Cricket can be a very pressuring game sometimes.
3: Yes, it is. And I think we also need to discuss the presence of mind of the batsman. Because Alzari Joseph, the ball before went wide. And you get a similar delivery and you go after it this time. Why would you do that? Clearly, Bracewell is bowling according to some sort of plan for Alzari Joseph. And to even track that ball for the flick seems a bit curious for Alzari Joseph to do.
2: 2 for 49 so far is Bracewell. Comes up bolster. Joseph is coming for. We know of his batting ability. He can bat. He's no rabbit with the bat. 134 for 8 in over number 33. Joseph hasn't scored as yet. Carey Pierce 4 from 13. They're scoring at 4.10. Here is Bracewell. It comes up bolster. Joseph is tucking the ball in the onside. Down towards forward square. The fielder is very quick on it. Releases the ball very fast. New Zealand, their fielding is top-notch.
3: Oh, yeah. I mean, a lot of confidence for New Zealand here this afternoon. When you have a team 8 down in 32 overs, there's everything to be smiling and happy about.
2: This is tucked into the onside, down towards the short fine leg area. That's Fisher is on the way. Another over has been completed. 134 for 8. Alzari Joseph hasn't scored, and Pierre has 4 to his name. That's a little score here from Providence.
3: West Indies here, they're trying something, but I can't describe to you, Adhikar, what they're trying at this point. 134 for 8 in 33 overs is a real spot of bother for the West Indies. Given what we saw from New Zealand in the first game here at Providence, they were quite patient. You know, they played the ball in its merit. They really, really milked that sweep shot. They got the most out of it. And New Zealand got up to 267. This time around, West Indies batting first, 134 for 8 in 33 overs. They're just batting at about 4 runs per over. So not bad in that regard for this stage of the game. But of course, the wickets are the problem.
2: This is Lennox, continues and bowls to Peer from the mid to center end. And Pierre is coming forward. I want to join hands with you, though, to speak to say, look, the West Indies are not doing bad in terms of the run scoring. But what is, when you look at the column, the wickets column, they're 8 wickets down. And they'd want to, look, at least graft their way. Maybe 200. Who knows what can happen?
3: I actually believe that 200 would be quite a competitive score.
2: This is Pierre, opens the face, down towards his sweeper position. The man comes off the boundary, he feels. Foxcroft is it. Returns quickly. One more to the West Indies. 135 for 8. In over number 34. Again, the question. Which Guyanese batsman scored a century against Bangladesh in 2018 in a one international here at Providence? 733, 6134, and 246, 253, 4679. Text your answers to those WhatsApp numbers there. 135 for the loss of 8. Brilliant sunshine. And we look around the ground to see that the crowd has improved in terms of its size. Not huge, but they're coming in. Here's Lennox, goes in and bowls to Joseph. Joseph is coming forward, finds the cover area, and there is no run, and can't find the gap. So Lennox, 4 for 18 in his 7th over. He goes in and bowls to Joseph. Joseph is, he's beaten or he pulls the bat in at the last moment. 135 for 8.
3: Yeah, I think he retarded that shot in the very, very last second. Just pulled it back a bit and let the ball go by.
2: And why not? Here is Lennox, goes in, bolster. Joseph gets one that comes into him. My word, and then tucks it in the outside. Down towards short mid-wicket. And the skipper is on the way, not in total control. 135 for 8. That really rushed onto him. Might have been the arm ball.
3: Yes, definitely. And we see Carey Pierre. They're very eager to get the single. But of course, if they did try that, I think West Indies would be down 9.
2: Here is Lennox bowls to Joseph. Joseph is pouncing on it hard. Smashing it as if to say, look, I'll get this out of the ground. 135 for 8, 34 overs gone. Joseph hasn't scored. Pierre is 5 from 15. That's a later score from Providence.
3: Just the one run from that latest over from Lennox is 17th. He's bowled 4 for 18 thus far this afternoon. And now we see the effects of the tail end setting in. We'll probably see less strike rotation. We'll probably see less runs scored in these overs. And of course, if there's a bad ball, we'll see the occasional boundary. But we won't see that much classic batsmanship in these last few overs. So it's curious to know what total West Indies will end up with here at the Guyana National Stadium. Like I mentioned earlier, Anthony, I think 200 might be quite the competitive score this afternoon. Given what we've seen from this surface, Lennox has been wildly successful. West Indies have their fair share of spinners. And of course, Vitell Laws, the young 19-year-old, showed us some good stuff there in the last game on Saturday. And maybe he might be able to get something more, some more control out of this surface. So 200 can be competitive, but of course, they have to get there in the first place.
2: Well, first of all, you have to get there. You have to plan your way. You plan and you work your plan. You just don't sit back and allow things to happen. Here is Bracewell, continues and bowls to Pier. He's coming forward, strokes the ball straight up to short cover area where the captain feels there is no run. 135 for 8. He starts over number 35. Brilliant sunshine here at Providence. Lovely day in Guyana. Here is Bracewell, comes up, bowls to Pier. He's coming forward and then drives. A little bit of a chip shot down towards the long on area and gets a single. That was nicely done.
3: I think that was quite smart on the part of Carey Pierre, just picking out that vacant area there and just tucking the ball there so that they could get to rotate the strike. Very smart from him. And if they can employ that tactic, I think that West Indies might find themselves in a safer position.
2: Here is Bracewell. Comes up, bowls to George Joseph, is flicking the ball on the onside. Doing well there. Plays it down towards long on, where Mitchell comes off the boundary and he fields. One more, 137 for 8. Let me tell you again, planning on visiting Guyana, then come to Tower Suites Hotel, conveniently located at 7475 Main Street, Georgetown. Comfort, entertainment, exceptional dining, and warm Guyanese hospitality await you. And over number 9, Bracewell, his 9th over. 2 for 51 so far, 137 for 8. He comes up and bowls to Pier, and Pier is coming forward. Kills the spin, basically. There's no run. 137 for 8. Azhar Joseph, 1 from 9. And Pier, 6 from 18. Current rate at 3.95. So, as you said, they're maybe not that bad in terms of the scoring rate. But I want to keep it around that 4 area. This is Pier. He goes back and then runs it down to point, and the fielder from point takes off the bails in his return. And is Joseph run out? I'm not pretty sure.
3: He looks dejected there, Alzari Joseph. Very disappointed with what I'm assuming was a call from Carey Pierre for the single. It looks as though he knows that he's gone.
2: Wow, it happened so simple that he played the ball towards point. They sped away for the single, Pierre and Joseph, and towards the striker's end, the fielder from point had an accurate throw, dislodged the bails, and Alzari Joseph, one of the slowest walks he'll ever walk back to the pavilion, 1 for 9, run out by Chapman, 137 for 9, in over number 35. Are we going to last the 35 overs?
3: That's just one ball away, Anthony. You have to have more faith than that. Of course, I believe Alzari Joseph was never paying attention to get that quick single. Carey Pierre was on the money. He got across. And of course, they almost collided in the middle of the pitch during that single. So those things add up. And that's why we see Alzari Joseph now walking back to the dugout. Now, on Saturday night, we saw young Vitell Laws make his debut for the West Indies. It was specifically his debut with the ball. We never saw him out in the middle of the pitch with a bat. This afternoon, we're going to see what the youngster can do with a bat, unfortunately for the West Indies.
2: Well, you know, in the ICC on the 19 World Cup, he got 10 wickets at a very good economy rate. And the selectors might have thought, look, here is a young man that we can make a solid investment in. The first one in international, 3 wickets to his name. And as you said, he's coming out for his first bat in international cricket. And let's see what's going to happen. He doesn't need to do anything in a rush. 137 for 9. We're on the 35 overs. So there's still 15 odd overs to go.
3: Yes.
2: Stick around. Pick up the pace of the wicket. And that is why I was telling my colleagues at the back of the commentary box, in the first one international, New Zealand, when they batted first, they picked up the pace very quickly. We did see the sweep shot. And they realized, look, that we don't have that high of a bounce. Mm-hmm. So what we'll do, we'll sweep. So the West Indies, imagine this is their home turf.
3: I mean, we did see Amir Jangu there trying the sweep and was unsuccessful, having to go LBW to Bracewell. But this is a lot of pressure for a 19-year-old to be under. You know, you're just your second international match, your second match at the senior level. You're coming out with 9 wickets down. You're 137 in the ODI, just 35 overs. This is a whole lot of pressure for what we would refer to as probably still a child, a kid at heart. And I'm interested to see what Vitor Laws now can do with the bat this afternoon.
2: Vaibhav Suryavanshi, Sachin Tendulkar, a number of players who have started at the international level as a teenager. Mm-hmm. And they did strive in international cricket. Sachin Tendulkar for sure. Look at that man. Look at his average. Look at his workload in cricket. So Vitor Laws comes in and will have his first bat in international cricket and stations across the Caribbean. I want to say welcome again to Providence. I know you have your volume right up and you're listening to us as we give you the commentary here from Providence on the Cut and Drive Network. And I must say that we have had a great team to work with. This is Bracewell, 2 for 51 from 8.5 overs. Comes up to bowl to Vitor Laws and he is what? Coming forward. Head well over the ball. Plays it out. 35 overs completed. The West Indies being asked to bat 137 for 9. Laws hasn't scored as yet and Pier is 6 from 19. That's a later score from Providence. More from you, Jemima. Then it's going to be Delwyn Neblett.
3: It doesn't seem as though West Indies' current situation is troubling Vitor Laws too much. We saw a lot of smiles from the youngster on Saturday. More smiles today as he played down that ball from Bracewell. Of course, Bracewell probably thought, hey, I can catch this kid on the money. This is his first time with a bat in international cricket. This might be an easy picking and then we'll have them all bowled out. Vitor Laws here smiling away, having played down that ball, living for West Indies to survive another over, 137 for 9 after 35 overs. A really tough position to be in, Delwyn.
4: Definitely a different complexion to this match since my last stint on commentary. I'm wondering what's happening with the West Indies, taking nothing away from the New Zealand bowlers, but I think the West Indies innings has been played by a bit of poor shot selection. Lennox comes in to bowl his 8th over, and he's got a career best bowling performance so far, 4 for 18 from 7.1. The Windies are 137 for 9. The final pair at the crease, Carey Pierre batting alongside the young man Vitor Laws. And of course, the opening partnership, it wasn't bad, 63 runs. Since then, the West Indies have lost 8 wickets just for 74. So a tale of two scripts really and truly in this match. After getting off to a good start, the West Indies batting faltering. Down the track comes Carey Pierre, nicely driven through the covers, and looks as though he's going to be shading the young man Vitor Laws. He's not going to take that single. Looks like Carey Pierre is going to take it upon himself to score as much as he possibly can in this final phase of the innings. Alzari Joseph, a bit of miscommunication, the last wicket to go down as it relates to that run out, and it does happen when you put a lot of pressure on the tail. Well, he actually did take the single, and it is Vitor Laws on strike, looking to play a big shot off of Lennox. And I tell you what, Jaden Lennox, he's not had a 4-wicket haul in ODI cricket prior to today. He's only had figures of 2. So definitely rising to the occasion. And how many times have we seen bowlers taking their best figures against the West Indies?
3: That's a cheap shot, Delwyn. That's a very, very cheap shot. But to go back to what you said earlier, it's very concerning. 63 for the first partnership, and then 8 wickets falling since then.
4: Absolutely. 8 wickets for just 74 runs, and I think that's a lot for the West Indies management to assess going into halftime. Of course, we know that the game of cricket, it is the game of glorious uncertainty, as we see Lennox coming into goal to Laws. He's struck on the pad and there's a big appeal and he's given. I'm wondering if the young man is going to review.
3: He has reviewed it.
4: He is going to review and we're going to wait to see. But it looks like the West Indies are going to be bowled out for 138. The umpire calling for the third eye, given that young Vitor Laws has taken the review. But definitely a disappointing performance from the West Indies, having played so well in their opening fixture. And 139 for victory should be a walk in the park for New Zealand, Jemima.
3: Oh, it should be, but listen, we saw how this pitch played. for the West Indies' innings. How much better can it get? And what kind of plans will West Indies put into their bowling attack? Because if they play this game right, then anything is possible. This is cricket. We've seen games turn on its head all the time.
4: And of course, looks like no bat involved. So we're having a look at the ball tracking. No chance of an inside edge saving Vitell Laws. We're going to have to wait and see. Pitching in line. And it's umpire's call. So the decision will stand, as a matter of fact.
3: An unfortunate decision there to get Vitell Laws out. We see that ball just pitching on the edge. And then, of course, just brushing the outside of the stump. A very, very tough call for Vitell Laws, going umpire's call. Of course, he would have survived if the umpire had not raised that dreaded finger. But here we see West Indies going back to the dugout. They're done. They're all out for 138. We see on the monitor Darren Sammy, head coach, hands on head. A really sad state for the West Indies here this afternoon. And if you're a fan in the Providence Stadium, they might be feeling like, I should have done something else with my Monday afternoon. I could have gone to work. I could have done anything else than to come and see West Indies get bowled out for 138 in an ODI. Of course, we'd like to say that this is rare, that, you know, we haven't seen West Indies start well, 63 for 1, and then being bowled out for 138. We want to say this is a rare occurrence, but it is something that continues to happen in Caribbean cricket. You get a good start and then you cannot continue. You mentioned earlier, Delwyn, that you think the shot selection was poor, and I have to agree with you. When you have about 7 batsmen being out bowled, that is a cause for concern, because why are we swiping? You see how the surface is playing, you see how things are going, and of course Lennox here getting a clap off the field, a little guard of honor there of sorts from New Zealand, because he has picked up a 5-wicket haul, 5 for 19 in 8 overs, impressive stuff from the spinner. And we're going to have a break now. West Indies are probably going to have a very long talk, and then we'll see what will happen on the other side.
4: Absolutely. The spinners for New Zealand, they've done exceptionally well, and Lennox taking 5 for 19. John Campbell, he went for 43, and he was clean bowled by Mitchell Santner. Akeem Ogist looked good. He looked to get after another start once again, 18 from 27, but then being caught by Henry Nichols off the bowling of Michael Bracewell. Casey Carty bowled for 18 by Mitchell Santner. The captain, Shea Hooper, beauty from Jaden Lennox. He went for 7. Shafane Rutherford, a bit of a lazy shot in my opinion, played on, 8 at a runner ball, also bowled by Lennox. Jangu looked to put up a bit of resistance. However, he ended up being LBW to Michael Bracewell for 24 from 41. And then the tail end is Moti, clean bowled by Jaden Lennox for 1. Matthew Ford, clean bowled by Jaden Lennox for 1. Carrie Pierre, he remains unbeaten on 7. Azari Joseph, unfortunately, run out by Mark Champ, but a bit of good feeling on that occasion. Excellent feeling, as a matter of fact. And the final wicket, the youngster, Vitell Laws, he's yet to score in international cricket, batting in his first innings, really. And he faced the 4 deliveries before being LBW to the star of the show, Jaden Lennox. 5 wickets for 19 runs from 18 overs. A lot of support from the supporting cast, of course. Michael Bracewell, 2 for 51 from 9. And the captain, Mitchell Santner, 2 for 21. No wickets for Jacob Duffy, but he was quite economic. No wickets for 13 runs. Matthew Fisher, the quickie, no wicket for 17 runs. But let me tell you, the seamers definitely put on a lot of pressure to allow the spinners to make inroads into the West Indies batting lineup. And this total here, the New Zealand batters, they're going to be chomping on the bit to actually get out here to secure what I think will be a dominant victory for them today.
3: Yeah, definitely will be an easy victory for New Zealand if they can navigate it well. We saw the pacers for New Zealand, Jacob Duffy, Matthew Fisher, and Dean Foxcroft, having started the innings, they started with a mixture of pace and spin that attacked from different ends. And then I believe when New Zealand realized how this surface is playing, they went with an all spin attack, just spin from both ends, really stifling the West Indies, who struggled against the spin bowling this afternoon. And I think West Indies will need to take a page out of New Zealand's book. I won't be surprised, in fact, if I probably see Carrie Pierre and Gudikesh Moti opening the bowling. That won't be a surprise to me, because of course, West Indies will be looking now to get those early wickets in order to get themselves into this game. 138 is a very small total. It will be difficult to defend that total, but it's cricket, and I don't think anything is impossible.
4: Absolutely. And again, the West Indies seem to be plagued with the fact that they can't seem to get out of T20 mode sometimes. When we have a look at the shot selection here today, it's not indicative of the fact that you've got 50 overs to play. A bit of rash stroke play, in my opinion. You had a good opening partnerships, 63, but then wickets falling at 66, 86, 97, 108, 115, 119, 133, 137, and then 138. So no partnerships really to speak of. And of course, when you've got 50 overs, sometimes you really have to just see off the threat of the bowlers who are actually into the wickets and try as best you can to capitalize on the weaker bowlers in the attack.
3: Yeah, definitely. West Indies probably did not go about this batting here this afternoon in the right way. You saw how probably Shea Hope got out, and then Sherfin Rutherford just playing that ball onto his stumps. And then I'm surprised by the likes of Goodikish, Moti, Machu Ford coming to try to play a big shot when the game and the score requires you to just get in a little bit, try to see how many singles, how many twos you can get out of it. I mean, of course, you can get 6 runs or 4 runs off of one ball, but it might be just better to get the 1 run off the one ball, the 2 runs off the one ball, instead of sacrificing yourself and taking that chance to play a big shot and then getting out very, very cheaply.
4: Yeah, the West Indies is known for their attacking stroke play, but sometimes you've got to be able to play the situation, and attacking stroke play was not called for. What I think the West Indies missed today was assessing the fact that this was not a 300 wicket very early on. And we saw the middle order come in to try to play fluent cricket, try to play some big shots when the shots were not there. A few batters should have been coming forward and said they were on the back foot, and they ended up being cleaned up. But again, take nothing away from the New Zealand bowlers. They stuck to their guns, they stuck to their plans, and of course, restricting the West Indies to quite a modest total here, 138, bowled out inside of 36 overs. So we're going to have to wait and see how well the Windies can actually do with such a small total on the board. Of course, we know that we've seen stranger things in this game of cricket, and that is why we love cricket so much. So hopefully, after a bit of a motivating speech either from Shea Hope, the captain, or from Darren Sammy, the West Indies can still come out with a bit of belief to try to win this match.
3: I think in the West Indies, a lot of our cricket, or probably too much of our cricket, is dependent on belief. We're always believing that something can happen, and I think West Indies probably need to put their efforts into not just believing, but actually playing the way they should play in order to, you know, safeguard themselves. You mentioned earlier Jaden Lennox, and you mentioned the New Zealand bowling not taking anything away from them. And I have to say that Jaden Lennox was wildly impressive this afternoon, taking 5 wickets, and not just taking 5 wickets, but being very tidy. 5 wickets, 8 overs, and 19 runs, just an economy of 2.37. So very, very impressive stuff from Jaden Lennox, bowling a solitary wide. I think one thing that we haven't discussed is how tidy New Zealand's bowling has been, because they haven't given up a lot of extras. In fact, they've only bowled 10 extras across 36 overs. That is impressive to be so tight, and I think that is one thing that has probably stifled and has probably played with the minds of the West Indies batters, that we're not even getting something extra from these bowlers, and that makes them have to dig deeper. Of course, we didn't see them digging deeper. It's an unfortunate situation here for West Indies, but the New Zealand bowlers have been very, very impressive.
4: Yes, over the past 2 seasons, we would have seen that New Zealand, they are quite the professional unit, both with bat and ball, and that was definitely demonstrated with their performance today. But I can't speak enough about Jaden Lennox and how well he would have performed. The best figures of just 2 for 36 coming into this match, and of course rising to the occasion to pick up his first 5-wicket haul in ODIs. So congratulations to him, and I'm pretty sure the New Zealand camp, they're going to be feeling quite ecstatic about their performance so far. The West Indies not so much, so it's going to be cause for a bit of a motivating lunch. I don't know what you would recommend if you're feeling a bit low on the spirits for lunch, but
3: Listen, I'm going to tell you right now. I hope it's not cook-up. We know how cook-up can be for the Guyanese people. They believe that there's a bit of ethnic fatigue that's going to happen there. I hope it's not roti. The West Indians don't need flour in their bodies right now. They don't need to be coming out to feel lethargic. I hope it's something very light. Maybe a salad. Maybe a salad would be best. I can't give you any other options, Delwyn. I just hope it's not cook-up.
4: Okay, so just to give the viewers, or the listeners rather, a quick recap as it relates to how the innings went for the West Indies. Sent in after losing the toss, John Campbell went for 43. Akeem Aghese, he went for 18. Casey Carty also going for 18. Shea Hope only 7 today. Shafin Rutherford, 8. Amir Jangu, 24. Gurukish Moti, 1. 1 to Matthew Ford. 1 to Alzari Joseph, not for Vitell Laws. And Kari Pierre, he remained unbeaten on 7. Again, wickets falling at 63, 66, 86, 97, 108, 115, 119, 133, 137, and 138. So this is what you need to do as a one-day unit bowling first. You've got to be able to pick up wickets consistently. You've got to be able to break the back of the innings and, of course, not allow partnerships to flourish.
3: Yeah, I think one thing New Zealand will be happy for this afternoon is chasing 138. 138 is not even a competitive score in the T20 realm in 2026. We've seen how much the game has evolved. Of course, we don't expect Providence to be a batting surface, a surface that will liken too much to the batters. But still, 138 is not even a score that you would break a sweat over when it comes to a T20 match. So imagine having 50 overs to chase just 138 runs. They can probably score two and over, probably three and over, and get home there comfortably. But I'm sure New Zealand might want to wrap this up quickly tonight and go have a lovely celebration back at wherever they're staying.
4: Absolutely, and the required run rate at the beginning of the New Zealand innings is going to be 2.76 runs per over. So really and truly should be a walk in the park. I'm not sure if the Jew is going to provide any assistance for the West Indies seamers. The ball does tend to nip around under lights, but I'm not even sure if the innings is going to go so deep today.
3: I have to agree with you, Delwyn. We're just about 5 minutes or 6 minutes after five here in Guyana, meaning we've got probably about an hour and a half before it really gets dark here at the Providence Stadium. So I don't think we'll see the juice setting in any time. New Zealand might have enough time even to chase this total before it gets too dark here at Providence.
4: Well, it's 138 on the board for the West Indies. In New Zealand, they're going to have all of 50 overs to chase that down. The players have taken a bit of a halftime break, and safe to say we're going to take a bit of a break as well, and we're going to resume with the run chase.
3: Yeah, we see New Zealand out here on the field. They're curiously, very curiously, Jacob Duffy and co. are bowling at the wickets. Of course, not the wicket that we're playing on, but they're just having a bit of a bowl out here this afternoon after they've bowled so very well to restrict the West Indies to 138. Very curious from New Zealand. I can't say what more they think they could have done better. Or probably Jacob Duffy's trying to see, hey, how could I have gotten a wicket out of this surface this afternoon? You know, he's probably weighing his options, looking at what the surface could have given to him. We see Gurukish Moti now coming out onto the pitch alongside the surface that we're using this afternoon. Shafin Rutherford also coming out. So it seems to have been a very, very snappy meal, if any, for the West Indian players who were just bowled out. Moti here getting a few revs into head coach Darren Sammy before they have to come out and bowl. Delwyn, I think I mentioned to you earlier that I won't be surprised if I see Gurukish Moti open the bowling. It's something we've seen before here at Providence, not quite in the one-day international format, but in T20s for the Guyana Amazon Warriors. So do you think that probably Darren Sammy will take a page out of the Amazon Warriors' book and see what success he can get with Moti at the top of the bowling order? Also considering that in the West Indies coaching department right now, we have Rayon Griffith, who's an assistant coach for the Amazon Warriors.
4: Absolutely.
3: And we have Ryan Hercules, who's another coach, an assistant coach for the Guyana Amazon Warriors. So probably in the dressing room, there's some whispering happen. You know, we use Moti in this way in T20s, and we got this out of him. So probably a bit of Guyanese expertise now coming in there in the dressing room as we see Gudikish Moti lining up his spin here on the surface at Providence.
4: Yeah, Moti has achieved relative success with the new ball at the T20 level. But of course, you can also take a pitch out of New Zealand's book, given how well their spinners would have gone today. And definitely he's going to be a key factor alongside Carey Pierre. We're going to hand you over now to Matthew Kisoon and Ravindra Mandalal as we get ready for the run chase here in ODI number 2 in this, the home series, the 2026 between New Zealand and the West Indies.
0: Yeah, thank you very much, Delwyn Neblett. And we're back ready for the resumption of play. West Indies all out 434. Out goes 138. Out goes Neblett. In comes Matthew Kisoon. Big disappointment for the West Indies fans. They thought that the boys would have come out and played better cricket and tried to tally up a bigger total. But they were collapsed. And all out for 138. You know, in the context of things and the way New Zealand are playing cricket, that seems to be a modest total. But as

Bowl was 268. Of course, they batted last, but on this occasion with the West Indies losing the toss and being asked by New Zealand to bat first, they just didn't perform well, to be honest. The spinners have picked up all 10 wickets to fall them. When you look at it, with Bracewell getting 2 for 51, Santner 2 for 21, and 5 for Lennox, a 5-4 for him, 8 overs, no bin, 5 for 19, with Joseph being run out. So 9 wickets going to the spinners. It tells a story, Ravindra, of this pitch here at Providence, and the fact that it has been a struggle. Mind you, the West Indies stroke play would have left a lot to be desired, because when the spinners are on, you've got to learn to come onto the front foot, kill the spin, defend nicely. The ball would have been keeping low to quite a bit of the batters, because 6 batters have been bowled in this innings. You had Campbell bowled by Santner, and then Hope was bowled by Lennox. Rutherford was bowled by Lennox. Carty was bowled by Santner. Moti was bowled by Lennox, and Ford was bowled by Lennox. So when you look at Lennox picking up 4 wickets there, and Santner would have picked up 2 of those wickets in terms of by way of being bowled, it says a lot about not only the pitch to some extent, but also how the players play the spinners, because most of them went onto the back foot. The ball may have kept a bit low on them, but you've got to come onto the front foot and play defensively, kill the spin. You've got to learn to play spin bowling well, and I talked about that when I was on commentary earlier, that's one of the problems of West Indies cricket. You may have gifted, talented players indeed, they've got skill sets and so on, but consistency hasn't visited West Indies cricket very often. It's a rare thing to occur in West Indies cricket, whereby they're not winning series a regular, especially one day cricket, the 50 over format. Yes, they've done better here in the Caribbean against New Zealand, yes, but you've got a different kettle of fish. You've got a New Zealand side that's on the hunt to win, to stay at number 2 and then go up to number 1 in the rankings, more or less. And New Zealand have done very well. We know that they've gotten into to the big finals to win World Cups, but they haven't, right? That's not a big issue. One day they're probably going to win a World Cup. They're going to have a World Cup under their belt, yes. They've gotten there a couple of times, and they've been beaten. But at the end of the day, New Zealand is a class team. It's a team that knows how to plan. They know how to organize well. They understand conditions, and they adapt very quickly. They lost that first game on Saturday. But guess what? You're playing 5 matches. It doesn't mean you're going to lose 5-0. They're going to bounce back at some point in time. They're going to do their homework, go back in the dressing room, sit down, chat, you know, get back into their camp, and the captain along with the management team obviously discussing the situation and realizing that they have to play, they have to ensure that their spinners bowl and bowl enough overs. And that's what they did, because to be bowled out in 36 overs for 138, losing 9 for 75, tells a story, with the spinners picking up 9 of those wickets to fall and 1 going via the run-out route in Alzari Joseph, Ravindra. You look at the complexion of the situation, you know that this game most likely could finish very early. The West Indies have got to perform a miracle with ball in hand. And they've got to depend on young 19-year-old Laws. They've got to depend on Moti, who's got some experience, and Kari Peer, who's really, I think, in his 10th game for the West Indies, the 3 spinners that will bowl. And of course, you've got Alzari Joseph, who would have picked up a 4-4. But remember, no fast bowler for New Zealand picked up a wicket in this innings. It could be different, because New Zealand have got to bat with the Jew factor. I don't think the Jew factor is a big issue right now in cricket. It's all about the spinners when they run, gripping the ball in the evening and being able to get turn. And that's important. But all in all, when you look at what has transpired, it's been a very poor batting performance, with only Campbell getting 43, then Jangu 24, and then 18 apiece to Carty and Auguste, all right? And the others not really performing well. Look at the partnerships. For the first wicket, 63 runs. After that, partnerships of 3, 20, 11, 11, 7, 4, 14, 4, and 1. That tells the story, Ravindra. Let's hear your thoughts and when you look at what has happened. A lot will depend on this young man, Laws, in his second game, a young 19-year-old from Jamaica. Nikita Miller working with him a lot, who would have been a left-hand orthodox spinner for Jamaica and the West Indies, has picked up a number of wickets in regional 4-day cricket. At one time, he was a leading wicket taker before

0: Virsamipu Maltukuva, that reign now. But at the end of the day, to have someone like Nikita Miller work with you as a 19-year-old, and then great encouragement from the management team, Darren Sammy and others, says a lot about this young man. I mean, Lennox has picked up a 5-4. Fantastic bowling from the left-hand orthodox spinner. Can Moti, as a left-hand orthodox spinner, pick up a 5-4? Can he get a 4? Al-Zahri Joseph took a 4-4 two days ago. So it's all up to the West Indies bowling department to fight back and put up a good show here to show that even though they got a low score of 138, they can try and work hard at defending it.
1: Yeah, well, they got to go there and try to emulate what New Zealand did, you know. Bring on the spinners as early as possible because the pitch seems conducive for the slower bowlers. But, and I mean, New Zealand, they were just relentless. They came out, they bowled to the plan, everything was well executed, they stick to the toss. I mean, yes, since the separation of the openers for West Indies, they collapse. The wicket just keep tumbling inexplicably for West Indies, you know. I think the pitch could have been a batting pitch here for West Indies, especially battening under that glorious sunshine.
0: Yes, and you're not missing any cricket. The break is on. The players are having a lot to come out and bat. And even though we tend to say runs on the board is runs on the board, in this format, that's nothing much at all to talk about. But if Providence is a pitch that is difficult to bat on, especially when the spinners are on, one would expect that the West Indies spinners will try hard. But you're talking about a New Zealand team with tremendous experience in it. You're looking at guys like Henry Nicholls and Will Young, Mark Chapman, who's a big hitter of the ball, and Daryl Mitchell, who's the number one man in
1: ODI. Been in phenomenal form.
0: That's right. Tom Latham, the wicketkeeper, has got experience. Michael Bracewell coming from a cricketing family. But you look at that order. I know that Santner can bat as well. You know that 138 could look like ants really to them.
1: Well, in the opening encounter, over 500 runs scored.
0: Right.
1: Over 500 runs for both innings. And, you know, coming out today in the second game, we thought that we would have seen something more substantial from West Indies. You know, a couple of the batsmen in good form. They have given the opportunity to bat for us here. They want to bat under the sun here at Providence. You know, they just collapsed. They just capitulated, you know, against the spinners of New Zealand. You can't take it away from New Zealand, the visitors. They've done a tremendously good job with the ball. As I said, you know, they stick to the plan. Everything was well executed. They took the catches. Again, yes, we can agree that bad selection might have played a part here for West Indies as well.
0: Right, and Duffy and Fisher started, and the two fast bowlers, and they only bowled 7 overs. Duffy 3 overs, no maiden, none for 13. Fisher 4 overs, no maiden, none for 17. And in came the spinners, or on came the spinners, as we would say. And when you look at the West Indies innings, 10 extras would have helped them there. One leg by and 9 wides. But overall in the innings, they only scored 3 sixes and 7 fours. And that tells a lot about the struggle of the batting, right? You can't expect Hope to make 100 or 50 in every match in ODI cricket.
1: Well,
0: yes, he's phenomenal, and his average is over 50.
1: Well, the fans will want to come out and see Shea Hope come bat all 50 overs. They will love him because he's such a classical batsman. And, you know, he's the most dependable batsman in West Indies cricket. In this era of West Indies cricket, he's one of them. And if he can come to the party on every occasion. But we know that sometime, you know, even Sachin Tendulkar was dismissed for duck. Even the great Brian Lara was dismissed for duck. But you need other batters. You need that support if we can be consistent, especially when it comes to the winning aspect of West Indies cricket.
0: Yeah, Shea Hope is phenomenal. He's good. He's been leading both formats, white ball formats of the West Indies. What more can you ask of him? He's been the workhorse in terms of the batting department and having to display a lot of leadership skills for the West Indies team. You really can't ask him to do what he probably cannot
1: Andrew,
0: do all the time.
1: Yeah, and Andrew, I could tell you, this is a pathway to the next World Cup in 2027. And you have got to come with your A game. You have to be more collective. You have to start to have that winning habit if you want to get to the mega event next year in South Africa, Zimbabwe, and Namibia. I guess you're going there.
0: So therefore, the West Indies can only lose one more match, given the fact that they've got to go to India So they can only afford to lose one more match, because you said that they've got to win six out of eight remaining matches.
1: They still could be victorious here.
0: So let's say they lose this. Nobody wants to hear Matthew Kesun saying to the world that the West Indies will lose this game. But let's say they lose this. So they will have lost one. Fair enough.
1: Well, they're in must-win situation.
0: So they've got 3-3, 6 to play.
1: Yeah, but that doesn't mean that West Indies can't qualify to the World Cup. It's just that they'll have to go through the qualifier to get to the World Cup next year.
0: Which we talked about on Saturday afternoon.
1: Yeah, exactly. That's what you want to end up in the top eight, so it will be automatic qualification. And the last time they go through qualifier,
0: they missed out.
1: So like the qualifier is not green with them. So just try to get into the top eight, and we get book our ticket to Zimbabwe.
0: So let's see if we can discuss a little, because I'm not a pundit in this game. The pundits are listening to us. But what really has contributed to West Indies not over the past 5-6 years performing well in 50 over cricket?
1: I think a lack of individual performances. As you rightly said, Che Hope can be the Mr. Consistent all the time.
0: But he's not the only man in the team, basically. Of course.
1: So you need more contribution, or you need that collective effort if you're going to come out as a winning team. I think that is a major problem, you know, in my view, in West Indies cricket. So, yes, consistency is one, but we need that. Sometimes, you know, a lot of players get injured and that sort of things. They're unavailable. Some of our talented players, you know, they've been on T20 cricket. All these things have combined towards the decline of West Indies cricket for the past 2 decades.
0: But there's no problem with talent nor skill sets.
1: I don't think so.
0: No problem.
1: Because if you could spot a talent, a natural talent, like the left-arm orthodox spinner, Vittel Laws, the Jamaican, you know, without a first-class match, without a List A game, and he came here and made a big impression in his first one-day international, definitely West Indies have got talent.
0: And Fidel Edwards in Test cricket as well. Spotted by, who was it, Brian Lara, I think. Yes. And he saw that the pace in the man.
1: I didn't think you could. That's going to happen on a regular occasion. You know, on a regular basis.
0: Well, that's true. That's true.
1: But you need to go out there and recruit and try to do something. Put academy in place. Give the younger players more opportunity. You know, get more coaches to work in school. The groundwork is important. The fundamentals are also important. These are the things that can help to benefit West Indies cricket in the long run. I can remember former president of the West Indies Cricket Board then, Julian Hunt, you know, made a statement. We had a press conference in Guyana, and he said school cricket has to be top priority. And I think they did not stick to it from that time. I think it was 2008.
0: So who didn't stick to it? The territories, the different territories.
1: It can be the territories. We can blame all of them. Mm-hmm. You know, the board, the territories, because I think everybody has the onus to run their cricket and to be part of the elevation of West Indies cricket if we want to get back to the top in this era.
0: Right. The two umpires are coming out, and the players will make their way out as we get ready to start New Zealand's innings. Well, let's tell you this quickly, or let's ask the question again. Which Guyanese batsman scored a century against Bangladesh in 2018 right here in a one-day match at the Providence Stadium? You can WhatsApp numbers 733-6134 or 246-253-4679. Again, which Guyanese batsman scored a century against Bangladesh in the year 2018 in a one-day international right here at Providence? That's an easy question.
1: You
0: of
1: want
0: course.
1: Me to give you the answer?
0: No,
1: I can get a ticket to come.
0: I know, but you can't give the answer at all. You know that.
1: I'll take away my media accreditation.
0: I think we've gotten several answers, and those who are in charge of that aspect with this quiz will be able to reveal eventually who won.
1: Let me add something there, Matthew Kesun, that West Indies cricket, you know, look at other territories or look at other boards across the world and see what they're doing to be successful. See what other teams, how they're building their success, how they're getting their success, how they're doing this thing consistently. You could do it.
0: So are we banking on natural talent to just bring us through?
1: Well, that's the point. You can't just
0: have a solid system that will ensure that our cricketers can develop nicely and be world class in terms of competing with the top teams and winning series.
1: Yeah, well, system is important, but it has to be effective.
0: Mm-hmm.
1: So what system are you going to place for us to win back a World Cup, a 50-over World Cup, a T20 World Cup? We went there before. You know, we need players like Clive Lloyd again to lift the World Cup. So surely we might not get it.
0: Sir Clive, for you, setting the example, 2 World Cup wins on this belt, 75 and 79 since then. Well, the West Indies played in the finals against India and lost it. First ball from Carey Pearce as we get ready to start the New Zealand innings. That's turning into the left-handed Nichols, who works it away down through mid-wicket or down through square leg for 1 to get New Zealand up and running, 1 without loss. So easy target, 139. Let's remind listeners that the West Indies were bowled out in 36 overs for 138 in 36 overs and losing 9 wickets for 75 runs, their last 9 wickets. Only 3 sixes and 7 fours in the innings, with Lennox picking up a 5-4, 2 for Bracewell and 2 for Santner as well. So the spinners have done the work for New Zealand. It's left up to the West Indies spinners to do some work for them now. We've got a small crowd on hand watching a disappointing batting effort by the Windies. But let's see how New Zealand, that's a beautiful stroke down through cover for 4 off the back foot and forcing it nicely, Will Young, for a boundary to take the total up to 5 without loss. You get the impression that New Zealand want to win this game very quickly. We can have an early evening home
1: tonight. Yeah, what a way to launch the start here for New Zealand. A back foot, front foot drive there from Young. But he has been in good form based on his impression in the first match.
0: Will Young, the right hand, is on strike. Carey Pearce, left hand, orthodox, round the wicket. That's outside the off-stump, but he's on the back foot, stabs it into the offside for no run. Hello to everyone right across the Caribbean region, stations carrying the commentary, and especially in New Zealand as well. Your team are on top in this second match. You know that your team is good, they're efficient, they study teams well, they know how to perform, they're good in the field. And when their spinners are working and their paces, they do a pretty good job. Yeah. On the off stump this time, he's forward defensive, playing back to the bowler, no chance of a run. Carey Pearce in his 10th match for the West Indies. He's got 3 wickets on this belt. He will need to add to that tally. Gudakish Moti in his 38th match as well. He's got what? Some 44 wickets on this belt at this level. They need to pick up some wickets here. Yes. On the middle stump, he defends, comes forward, plays into the offside, no chance of a run. So that target is 139. It's not 239. It's not 339. It's simply 139.
1: On this occasion. So that's the target, 139.
0: Right, so New Zealand 5 without loss in the very first over being given to Carey Pearce, who did start as well in the first game. Forward comes Young, plays into the offside again, no chance of a run. That completes the first over. New Zealand needing 139 to win the second ODI here. They're 5 without loss.
1: Yes, not a bad start there for New Zealand, not a bad start for West Indies. Carey Pearce, he's been asked to take up the responsibility with the very first ball in defense of that small total of 139. I'm not surprised by this move from Shea Hope to have a spinner in operation as early as possible. And then now you're going to bring on Matthew Ford, a pacer. I was thinking about Alzari Joseph because he had a good outing in the first match, picking up 4 wickets. But the spin-pace combination, let's see if he's going to be effective here for West Indies.
0: Yeah, and he swings the ball. He swings the ball away from the right-hander. Very deceptive bowler, Matthew Walter Ford, the 24-year-old from Barbados in his 18th match. He's picked up 24 wickets at this level in this format so far with a best of 3 for 29.9. His economy rate is not that bad at all. 5.92 for the fast bowler, the medium fast bowler. And every 31 balls, he tends to take a wicket. You're talking about 5 overs, every 5 overs. He needs to get a little better than that. Matthew Ford, round the wicket, comes up, bowls and a drive down to extra cover by Nichols for no run over number 2 starts. So when you look at a struggling innings from the West Indies here with just 3 sixes and 7 fours, it tells a story, doesn't it?
1: Yes, I think they really failed to live up to expectation today because, you know, when you have quality players like the captain Shea Hope, who has been in good form, Casey Carty as well, you know, they're at one stage cruising at 62 without loss, and then all of a sudden collapse. Things just went wayward.
0: Yeah, Nichols in his 89th ODI for New Zealand is defending. That ball comes back into the left-hander, and he's jumping inside his stumps. So a high score of 124, not out. His average is not that bad, 33, with 117 50s on his belt. Not a bad play at all to have at the top with that sort of experience.
1: Well, I understand West Indies' plan here now. We're going to start with a spinner, and we're going to start with a pace. So, interesting to know New Zealand plan here. Well, you know, in the context of things, this total seems very small. We're going to try and play out the first 10 overs and see how many runs we can accumulate.
0: Ford comes up, bowls to Nichols, he defends again, back down the pitch with the ball himself to field. No chance of a run, but let's go through a little of what transpired. If you look at Campbell, he top scored with 43, four fours and 1 6. He faced 41 balls, but then he was bowled by Santner. A ball that kept a bit low. He chose to go back, and the stumps were disturbed. When he probably could have come forward a bit, played that stodgy defensive stroke to the spinner, killed the spin, but he went back. The ball kept a bit low, and that was the end of him. He went for 43, the man who top scored, and then Jangu got the second best score for the West Indies, 24 with a boundary from 40 balls. Here is Ford, comes up, Nichols gets the ball, that comes off the inside edge, he's going to take a single, the ball bounces behind the wicket on the leg side, and they came through for a run to carry his total up to 2 as Young comes back into strike on 4. And really, New Zealand just need to approach this score very, very cautiously. They need to play very simple. Nothing too extravagant is needed from them. They just need to get some batting practice out here.
1: Yeah, well, you have experienced batsmen at the crease. I don't think they will do anything rash at the moment. They will take it step by step. They have got 50 overs to score 139 and try to equalize the series. I think that's the important aspect here for New Zealand, try to level the series and come back here before they head off to Barbados for the final 2 games.
0: Yeah, you look at Young as well in his 60th game for them at this level, averaging 35.35, whips it away, nice shot down to the forward square area for a single. The fielder from mid-wicket comes around to his left, that's the young man, 19-year-old Laws from Jamaica. He gets another run, Nichols comes back into strike, 7 without loss, 1 delivery left to complete over number 2. So Matthew Ford, given a chance to bowl in this second game here, he's one of your main strike bowlers in ODI cricket, to be honest, and he's not a bad bowler at all.
1: But I'm still surprised. I mean, Vettel, yes, he made his debut in the first match. He got 3 wickets.
0: Right.
1: And you are defending a relatively small total. I would have given Vettel to open the bowling instead of Peer.
0: Well,
1: because he has confidence, he's a little more motivated now.
0: But I think there are many who will share your view as well, because you've got to make interesting changes. Your tactics have got to be good when you talk white ball cricket. He's forward, plays back to the bowler, no chance of a run again. That completes over number 2, 7 without loss. New Zealand replying to 139, a paltry total made by the West Indies in this second ODI. That's the latest score from Providence.
1: Yeah, decent start here for Matthew Ford, and I'm no. But every bowler coming out here for West Indies, they're under pressure. What am I going to do? What's going to be my plan? How can I execute them? You know, you're defending a small total. You're under pressure. The pitch hasn't been that responsive, you know, for the pacer especially. The spinners can do the trick like what New Zealand did. I mean, they were just relentless. They were full of authority in their bowling department. They, as we said, they executed their plan nicely.
0: Right.
1: You know, the spinners, they're using different balls. The variation was good. They found effectiveness with the arm balls and that sort of thing. Everything went in favor of New Zealand.
0: Peer continues and bowls to Young. Young gets the ball on the middle stump. He plays back to Peer. No chance of a run. So Will Young, 411.50. He actually missed out on a 12-half century on Saturday because he was dismissed for 49. But you don't get too worried about personal achievements. It's all about that team effort that counts. Here is Peer comes up. He's in bowls again in defense. Peer is dead on target on the middle stump to Young. He's 5 from 8, Nichols 2 from 6. And the West Indies can learn something from this. The fact that the New Zealand spinners picked up 9 wickets have fallen, their bowling department can come out here and try to understand the conditions out here and bowl well too. That's a ball that's whipped out to mid-wicket to Young Laws, who's fielding well. No chance of a run, 7 without loss. But New Zealand always a clinical team. Whenever they're on top, they're on top. It's hard to beat them when they're really going great guns. Here is Carey Peer, comes up now. He's in, he bowls. That's outside the off-stump. That's banged away down towards cover. And that's fielded well again. No chance of a run. Slapping it hard into the ground. Will Young, as I said, missed out on a 12-half century. But averaging 35 in one international is excellent. By any standards, off the back foot this time, gives himself room and plays it down towards long off for a run for Auguste to come off the boundary. One more to the total has gone up to 8 without loss. So you don't have to go for the big sixes and the big fours. Just take your time, understand the conditions. You've got another game to play here on Thursday.
1: Yes.
0: And you want to be able to adapt nicely because you don't know what will happen in that third game. Here is Pier bowling over the wicket now to the left-hander. Comes up Bosa Nichols. He's on the back foot, plays back to Pier. No chance of a run. That completes over number 3-8 without loss. It's the latest score here from Providence.
1: Yes, and West Indies now, as I said, they come out here. They have a plan, but they have got to take wickets. Mm-hmm. Containment cannot work here tonight. They
0: right.
1: have got to take wickets.
0: Absolutely,
1: and they have got
0: correct.
1: To take 10 wickets if they want to stay, if they want to keep the winning momentum in the series.
0: And the way it's going, it looks a bit difficult, doesn't it?
1: Well, it's a big task for them. But anything could happen. My good friend Delwyn Neblett said that cricket is a game of glorious uncertainties. You know, anything could happen, and this is one day game.
0: But given the context of some matches, when you see the way those matches are going, you then don't quote that phrase at all. Cricket is a game of glorious uncertainties. You know, if a team is going great guns, sometimes you don't expect 6 wickets to fall for 1 run. That can happen, yes, it has happened. But it's not going to happen just like that. You've got to have a top-class bowling for that to happen. The West Indies doesn't have what I call top-class bowlers. When I say world, what you call threatening bowlers that can really dismiss top teams in the world just like that. It's been difficult for them, you know.
1: As you know, different era, different bowlers. You might not see back Courtney Ambrose. You might not see back Courtney Walsh.
0: And you know, he's got a sports bar in Guyana.
1: Oh, really?
0: You know that.
1: Heard about
0: 519.
1: That?
0: It's a lovely place. I went into it. My wife and I went into it. But we'll go one day. Proper. It was a ball that beats him outside the house. Well, I'll give him the benefit of the doubt, Young. He pulled the bat inside the line. The previous delivery, he played into the offside. But this one, as we have a look back at it, yeah, tucked the bat just inside the line. Not beaten at all by that. But I passed through there. I actually went to dinner at another part of that hotel, and I saw 519, and I told my wife, "You've got to visit that Courtney Walsh's business there. He's doing well in Guyana. I think he's got one of those sports bar in Trinidad as well, 519. You remember, most test wickets then at that point in time, he held the world record. Ford comes up, he's in ball, that slap to the offside, straight to the fielder at cover, no chance of a run. That's Sherfin Rutherford. The score is kept on 8 without loss. Have you visited there as yet?
1: No, I didn't.
0: Well, you need to.
1: Hopefully soon we can make a visit there.
0: It looks good, to be honest. The standard's pretty high.
1: Always to know that when the legendary players making a contribution to the
0: That's
1: economy.
0: That's excellent. That's certainly good indeed. And Brian Charles Lara would have given him a lot of support as well.
1: Chris
0: Gayle. That man moves around with some of his guys, and when they're opening businesses, he's always there. BC Lara, can't stop him at all. Here is Ford, comes up, he's in, bowls to Young. Young defense, gets it out to backward point where Curry Pier feels nicely, no chance of a run. We've got 2 deliveries left to complete over number 4. But I'm going to visit that sports bar, sit down and have a nice time, relax.
1: 2 weeks ago, Brian Lara was at Anna Regina
0: Stadium. Yes, that's correct.
1: The commissioning of the stadium.
0: Correct.
1: And, you know, one in Essequibo would not have thought to see the presence of Brian Lara in Essequibo. Because, a new stadium being erected there now, and you have the presence of Lara and Chandra Paul, certainly.
0: Yeah, but BC Lara is moving around all over the world now. Here is Ford, comes up on a drive down through mid-on. Magnificent shot. Beautiful timing. Good placement and beating the fielder to his left at mid-on. Down to the boundary for 4. Young moves to 10. 12 without loss. 1 delivery left to complete over number 4.
1: Yeah, shot from a batsman who has been in sublime form, Will. On the front foot, right into the slot. The connection was there. The timing was there. Everything was there for the visitors.
0: And the willpower was there to play that through the onside for a man named Will Young. A glorious shot. And the timing was sweet. It was excellent. Here is a 4. This final delivery, none for 6 so far. Comes up, bowls. That's flicked away. Nice shot. Down towards, looks like a Django down at fine leg. On the boundary, they get 1 for that. So his spell of 2 overs will cost 7 runs. Matthew Ford, 4 overs gone, 13 without loss. Nichols is 2, Young is 11, and that's the latest score from Providence.
1: And I'm sure this batting pair is inspired from their first match. They got 80 runs before they were separated.
0: Right.
1: You know, now it's an easier task for them. I mean, in the first match, they batted 4. So they're buoyant, they're inspired, they're confident, and they're taking it nicely, you know, picking up the odd boundaries. They're rotating the strike. The communication has been outstanding and that sort of thing. So the chase here, they're keeping everything in track.
0: $2,000 Ghana dollars to come into this ground. The green stand have got some people and the red stand as well. The orange stand not being used for this tournament. Here's Curry Pierbos outside the leg stump. That'll be called wide. just slanting down the leg side. Got his line wrong on that occasion, and an extra to the total to take it up to 14 without loss. Anthony Kemraj is standing by to take up the commentary after this over. Carrie Peer from the media center and left-arm orthodox spinner comes up, bowls on the middle stumpy defense, plays it into the offside, no chance of a run. So Andrew Mason will come in after my stint is over. The man from Barbados, what's the size of Barbados, he says? 116 square miles, is it? 166 square miles. Here is a ball that's played down through Backwood Square for a run by Will Young. The carries total up to 12-15 without loss. I've been to Barbados, not a bad island at all. I know for sure I can't live there, but it's a nice place to visit, to be honest.
1: Yes.
0: Very nice place, lovely beaches.
1: I think I was fortunate when in 2008 we were covering first class cricket, and Andrew Mason drove me around the island. So yep. It was so quick, I asked him if he finished.
0: Swept through square leg down towards the boundary for a run. Yes, by Young or Nichols, beg your pardon. The score has gone up to 16 without loss. Yes, nice island.
1: Wonderful place.
0: I drove around there as well. I've got a cousin who actually lives there, and he does good work in Barbados. He works there. He's one of the top lawyers in Barbados. I'll call his name so that Andrew Mason can check in with him in case he gets into trouble. There is a ball off the back foot that's punched down to extra cover.
1: And there's
0: no chance
1: possibility.
0: Of a run. And his name is Samuel Lige, and he is big in Barbados, to be honest with you. And he watches the game, and he listens to me, listens to the commentary. And, you know, he's a very nice guy. Very, very nice guy, indeed. And he took us around, my wife and I, in Barbados. Here is a ball that's on the awesome off the back foot that's punched nicely down to long off for a single by Nichols to carry the total up to what? 17 without loss in over number 5. One delivery left, and then Andrew will come in.
1: So
0: but when I went to Barbados, I made contact with Andrew, and he never made back contact with me. Would you believe it?
1: Typical.
0: A bad guy when he gets ready, a bad guy when it comes to Matthew Kissing. But he still loves to call me pastor. I don't know why. He needs some prayers. Off the back foot, driven back to Pier. No chance of a run. That completes the first 5 overs of this innings for New Zealand. 17 without loss. Nichols is 3. Young is 13. Pier none for 10 from 3 overs. The floodlights are on. A little bit more from Ravindra Mandalal. And then the man from Barbados himself, who didn't came to meet me at all when I was there. Andrew Mason will pick up the commentary here from Providence.
1: Yeah, thank you very much, Matthew Kisoon. So good reply so far for New Zealand. 17 without loss after the first 5 overs. I think this is what they're looking for. They have set their standard. They have set their goals. They want to equalize thing here in this 5-match series. New Zealand West Indies will have to do something a little more dramatic, Andrew Mason, if they can really stop the flow of runs here, if they can win this game, if they could come out victorious and stay on top of things. But it's going to be an arcling task. As I say, good afternoon and welcome back. The man from Barbados, so if any criminal conviction for Andrew Mason, you could contact Matthew Kisoon's friend. Is that true?
2: he's his cousin. So it's 17 without loss, as you said. New Zealanders should go on to win this comfortably, but cricket is a funny game. Here's Ford, who comes up now on his way, bowls to Young. Young is on the back foot, will look for a single as he plays the ball, squaring the offside down to that backward point area. Took an exploratory step or two out of his crease, but decides to go to base. And the score is kept on 17 without loss. In case you're joining us for the first time, yes, the West Indies, before you could say Ghana, land of many waters, the West Indies all out. And it was a very ordinary display by the West Indies. Didn't assess the pitch at all. Men batted as if they had hot dates, really. So it's 70 without loss. Here we go. As this delivery is on the line of the leg stump. Badly lined and worked away from the pads. Young will get a single down to long leg. Matthew Ford, who really batted poorly. It was a swipe, really, by Matthew Ford. After we were, as he would say in Jamaican parlance, bigging him up. He had a wild swipe and was gone, bowled all over the place. 18 without loss. Just a gathering of spectators. I'm sure they would be listening on the radio and saying, well, look, we'll come in the afternoon. But you never know. We'll be back at the hotel by maybe 8 o'clock tonight or even before that. Here's Ford. Comes up now to bowl to Nichols. In bowls to Nichols. Nichols is coming forward and looking to drive the ball. It's a slow pitch. Bessin is not assessing the pitch. And there was a big booming attempt to get a run. The ball goes down towards that mid-off field. Wooden sound coming to the microphones. Ford has bowled 2 overs, no bidding's done for 8. And if the West Indies are going to win this, they've got to try and get wickets, like how the ripe mangoes there in
1: falling.
2: Are falling there at the border market. I'm in there tomorrow. 18 without loss. Here we go. Ford round the wickets. Elbows pumping. Bolster Nichols. Nichols is getting outside the off stump. Pushes into the offside. Short of a length. Gun to cover. There's no run. Want to say hello to all of the listeners wherever you are. We've got listeners in Jamaica. Got listeners, of course, here in Guyana. Listeners now in Dominica. Hello to all of our listeners there in Dominica taking the broadcast in Antigua. Of course, on the rest of the YouTube channel as well. So it means that you've got a lot of people listening to the broadcast. KLS Radio up in Jamaica. Hello to all of our listeners there. KLS Sports Station, number one sports station in Jamaica. Here is a ball in the line to the leg stump, bowled by Ford. And just clipping the ball away into the onside is Nichols down towards that. A square leg here for one to go to four. Young has got 14, it's 19 without loss. We're into over number five. And they require 120 or 44 overs and one ball. And having done so very well on Saturday night, we were all partying in the streets of Georgetown. Now we'll have to go home and do like the Mighty Gabby and sing, Lord, send an answer for we. You know that one by the Mighty Gabby? Have you ever heard of the Mighty Gabby?
1: Yes,
2: definitely. Are you sure about that? So he's in both, whipped away, over the top of mid on. That's going to go for four. Pitched up, and there was the batsman, Young, hitting it over mid on. That's gone away. The field at mid on was jumping. Had to be a Joe Garner there. And that's a boundary, 23 without loss. And I would think that 116 to get from 44 overs. One would imagine that the New Zealanders should go on to win this. The lights are coming on here at Providence. Wonderful weather. Ever since I arrived on Friday evening, it was raining very heavily at the airport. But as we got down, Matthew Kasun prayed. And in fact, we're in a situation where we've got good weather. Not a drop of rain in the last 2 days or so in this wonderful country. Although I've heard that there was quite a bit of rain in Essequibo.
1: Yes.
2: Is that right? In your part of the world?
1: Yeah, definitely some rain here.
2: Is it Parika? Is it?
1: Parika, just at the beginning of Essequibo here.
2: Okay, all right. Can we go there tomorrow?
1: Yes, we can head to Parika tomorrow.
2: Will it take what, 15 minutes to get there from here?
1: No, I think about an hour to get here.
2: Okay.
1: Constant drive.
2: Okay. I thought it was just down the road then.
1: Yeah, Machu Kisun lives down the road.
2: Would we take the Barak Jagdeo Bridge, is it? Is that the correct pronunciation?
1: Depends on what you want to
2: traverse. Can you get there from? Well, I know the old bridge that used to, I tell you, here's a driver, the bowler said that's going to go out towards the boundary. There's a fielder down at that long on area, and we'll come across to pick it up. Ball given some air by Carrie Pierre. Who's Bubba? A left arm spin that will keep things tight. You would expect Carrie Pierre to bowl 10 overs, 2 maidens, and pick up 5 for 20, or 5 for spit, as they say. He's that kind of a holding bowler, one who is not going to look really to give it some air, and in fact, indiscretion. Generally, very flat as a Trinidad pancake. Here we go. There again, too flat. And there's choked away down towards that long off air for one. Ball that was short of a length, and there was a the batsman Young getting a single. 25 without loss. We're into over number 7. So Parika. What's famous about Parika, though? I mean, any famous athletes from Parika? Any cricketers from Parika? Here's Carrie Pierre to continue. Think about it. You may have to scratch your head,
1: really. I'm really thinking about the issue of Parika.
2: He's in and bowls. And there's a batsman coming forward. That's Nichols and whips it from the legs them down towards that square leg area, gets a run. 26 without loss. Have you produced any cricketers for Guyana from Parika?
1: At the youth level, Yusel Armstrong from Parika.
2: What's his name?
1: Yusel Armstrong.
2: Armstrong?
1: Yeah, represented
2: by Armstrong, is it?
1: Armstrong, yeah.
2: Okay, interesting name.
1: Played for Guyana 1994 at the youth level.
2: What has become of him? Here is Pierre, comes up now on his way. He's in and bowls and swung away! Super wicket! Poor delivery and dealt with in the appropriate manner. Short of a length, and there was the batsman going on the back foot, Young, and swinging the ball away lustily. That's gone for four to carry New Zealand to 30 without loss. That was a poor delivery and dealt with in the appropriate manner.
1: Yes, right into his zone. The connection was great there. The elevation was good for Young as well, and he started to open up.
2: Yeah, that was it. almost in the middle of the pitch there, pair. He comes in, bowls to Young, much better length. There's the batsman flicking it wide of mid on. We'll get a single. So after just working the ball around, know that these gaps are going to open up. The New Zealand's not going to do it at the West Indies and bat poorly. And there we go. Ball just whipped away wide of mid on for one. And that ends the over. You can almost see the frustration on the part of the West Indies team. They're almost resigned to the fact that they should lose this comfortably. And they deserve to, really, because you can't bat like that. You need to assess the pitch. We were on earlier, and it was pretty clear that the pitch was not the one that we would have had on Saturday night. And you had to immediately change your strategy and say, look, I can't get 270 on this. Let me try and maybe make 220, 230. And you had batsmen playing, as they say, hard wicket shots, as we would say, and in the end they got out. No, that's not what you need, really. Zari Joseph to pick it up. Never seems to smile, as Zari Joseph. Always looks as if something is on his mind. 31 without loss. Well, he's going to continue the attack for the West Indies. Well, he's going to bowl. Al Zari Joseph, the man from Antigua and Barbuda. He comes up now. He's on his way. He's in. And bowls to Young, and Young is getting ball on the leg. Some whipped away beautifully out towards the boundary, and we'll get there down at that tobacco square area. That was very juicy, like those wonderful pineapples in Border Market. And whipped away. It's gone up towards the backwards square. It's gone for four. And even those in the party stand, they want to go home.
1: Yes, well, you could go early to Border Market tonight, Andrew, because this game is getting
2: Is it 24 hours?
1: 24 hours.
2: So all the markets are 24 hours in?
1: Not all.
2: Okay, fair enough.
1: Border for sure.
2: Border for sure. Stabroek is yeah?
1: No, Stabroek already closed off.
2: Already closed off? Oh, God. Well, they may open for the New Zealanders to get some pineapples pretty early. Here is Joseph. Comes up now in both to Young. Young gets the ball outside the off stump, allows it to go by to be taken by the keeper. So the biggest market in Guyana is which one?
1: I will ask Matthew Kissin. I think it's Bora? Lenora?
2: Lenora? Maybe someone can tell me.
1: Let me know.
2: 1-2-4-6-2-5-3-4-6-7-9. The biggest market
1: In Guyana
2: is
1: Stabroek.
2: You said Stabroek Market. Stabroek. Okay. Well, I don't know.
1: We do our research. Don't worry.
2: Here's a ball outside the off stump, bowled by Joseph, and stabbing the square in the offside is Young. He's got 28. Nichols is on 6, 7 overs and 3 balls gone, 35 without loss. But you got Border Market. You got Stabroek Market. The Petitans. There's one going up the East Bank. I've been there before.
1: The Penitents.
2: Oh, that's the Penitents. Okay, fair enough. All right. Are there any big markets in Puerto Rico?
1: Yeah, Puerto Rico, there is a market at Puerto Rico.
2: What's it called?
1: They call it the Puerto Rico Market.
2: Oh, the Puerto Rico Market. Hello to our friends in Puerto Rico Market. Raptor Pal, big appeal. Is he? Oh, he's gone like before. The umpire took a day and a half to give that. He paired across it Young. And that is one that is given, and they're going to go upstairs, the New Zealanders. The umpire took very long to give that. He paired across it, struck on the pad, and as the old-time commentator said, that was a raucous appeal. And I know that sometimes they can appeal more than the Red Cross Society, but I'll tell you that looked pretty good from here. We shall see. 35 without loss. Would it be 35 for one? Here we go. Wrapped on the pad. Okay. What's your first? We're going to look at the tram lines, but I mean, you're an umpire yourself. You've got glasses on, so you should see better. What do you think?
1: Yes, it's looking very close here, I think.
2: Is it because you're West Indian?
1: Yes, very, very close. Not because I'm West Indian. Because
2: so the answer
1: I
2: is
1: think
2: no
1: it's
2: then.
1: A straight ball, you know, okay. Pitch in line.
2: So, okay, here we go. Completely. Impact in line, struck on the pad. Impact in line. Hitting wickets. West Indies get the first wicket. Thanks to our friends in Puerto Rico Market. They paid for the West Indies. And the umpire will give him. So a wicket falls 35 for one. And the West Indies will have to do very, very well to stop New Zealand from advancing here. I would think the victory is as unlikely as you becoming president of Guyana. Of course, you got Dr. Well, I mean, he was here on Saturday night as well. President Ali was here. Yes, big cricket man. Remember him when he was Minister of Housing and Water? That was when Barak Jagdeo was president. Remember meeting him and talking a lot about cricket. Loves his cricket. And there's a lot of cricket stadium around, I'm told, apart from here.
1: We recently had the opening of the Anna Regina one.
2: We're Anna Regina, okay.
1: Barbies next.
2: Okay, Anna Regina is in which county?
1: In Essequibo.
2: It's Essequibo, okay. Have you seen this yet? Have you seen
1: no.
2: it? No, we haven't. Okay. We got 2 days off. Mr. Neblett says he's going to drive us up to Anna Regina to see the wonderful, wonderful facility there. So, can you catch a boat to go to Perico?
1: Yes, okay. Definitely. We'll have mm-hmm. to take
2: one of those speedboats.
1: Speedboat, you have mm-hmm. the slow boat.
2: Okay,
1: let slow me put boat it that way. Then,
2: okay,
1: the passengers will say the big boat.
2: Oh, the big boat. Yeah. Okay, very go. 35 for one. Always interesting to travel Barakara. We're told that you got to really take the ferry and get around Barakara. Here's Joseph. Comes up now. Ball to Chapman. Chapman gets one side the off stump. The ball goes by to be taken by the keeper. 35 for one. So the West Indies finally been able to, as they were saying, Barbadian paradise, pick a pepper. 35 for one. And Alzawi Joseph goes back to his mark. Shamar Joseph didn't quite make it today. You think he was rested or was he dropped? What's your gut feeling?
1: Well, they probably want to give Matthew Ford a try here, change up things. I thought Sammy would have been reluctant to change his team.
2: Okay.
1: You know,
2: Haven't won.
1: Yeah, exactly.
2: So you think he's been rested then rather than being dropped? Here we go. Ball pitched on the leg stump. There's the batsman. Chapman looking to work the ball on the onside. Comes from the top of the pad and runs away down towards backward point. The end of a successful over from Alzawi Joseph. At the end of it, it's a situation where 8 overs are gone. 35 for 1, that's the leading score, Providence.
1: Yes, 104 from 42 overs. Still plenty of overs to come here for New Zealand. We can still safely say they are in the driver's seat. They've done a marvelous job with the ball, bowling out, skittling out West Indies for 138. You know, they want to equalize the series. They have an opportunity. They're looking good. I think they have a foundation to reach their target, unless West Indies can come back and fire in all cylinders and pick up 2-3 wickets and some drama to this contest. You know, anything could happen. You know, and

0: It is Monday, July 13, 2026. In the headlines, locally government to consult parliament regarding the possible acceptance of third country nationals from the US. And Prime Minister the Right Honourable Gaston Brown urges greater cooperation for regional growth. In sports, Bulldogs top Group A rankings to move on to the next round of qualifiers. Regionally, Belizeans protest the rising cost of living. Internationally, Nigeria seeking compensation from South Africa after xenophobic violence. The news this evening is brought to you by State Insurance Company Limited.
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0: by the United States and the response of the government of Antigua when a resolution did it to the House of Representatives for the possible transfer of the 3rd Nationals removed from the United States into Antiguan. The resolution effectively outlined the governing policy and principles with respect to any to that end. Prime Minister Right Honorable Gaston Browne maintains that his administration recognizes that matters of such humanitarian, financial security importance handled openly and with respect to Parliament and the people of Barbuda. It will also be the only administration, whether in the United States, the Caribbean, or elsewhere, place this matter before its House entities and the Senate in the full transparency and democracy. The resolution established the principles and parts within which the government knew discussions while preserving a
1: complete sovereign discretion to accept or refuse any proposed individual on a case-by-case basis. The resolution further makes clear that Antigua and Barbuda will require satisfactory arrangements concerning identity, documentation, accommodation, support, legal status, funding, security, and onward or return responsibility before any proposal can be considered. Prime Minister Gaston Browne and the government of Antigua and Barbuda, by bringing this matter before Parliament, is demonstrating in action the government's reverence to democratic processes and the people-centered governance. Jeremiah Toussaint for PBN News.
2: Outgoing chairman of the ECCB Monetary Council, Prime Minister Gaston Browne, says the Eastern Caribbean has remained resilient despite global challenges, but he believes the region must now focus on creating greater prosperity for its people. More in this report.
3: Prime Minister Gaston Browne says the Eastern Caribbean Currency Union has continued to perform strongly despite geopolitical tension, inflationary pressures, and rising energy costs and uncertainty in the global economy. Delivering his report as outgoing chairman of the ECCB Monetary Council, Browne said the currency union recorded estimated economic growth of 3.3% in 2025. Antigua and Barbuda's economy expanded by approximately 3%, supported by major investment in road infrastructure construction and improvement at the V.C. Byrd International Airport.
4: Our challenge now is to transform that resilience into greater prosperity. We have stronger institutions and expanded opportunities and earning opportunities for our people. I want to emphasize here both ownership and earning opportunities for people. Our people must be positioned to control the commanding heights of the economies of our respective countries. Failing which, we will be nothing more than extractive economies for foreign capitalists.
3: He also highlighted the strength of the EC dollar, noting that the region recently celebrated the 50th anniversary of its fixed exchange rate of EC 2.70 to the US dollar, describing it as one of the world's most successful and enduring exchange rate systems. However, Browne stressed that maintaining stability alone is not enough. He said the region must now focus on increasing productivity, creating wealth, expanding entrepreneurship, and giving citizens greater ownership of their economies. According to Browne, the goal should be transforming the region's resilience into lasting prosperity through stronger institutions, greater investments, and expanding economic opportunities for future generations. Akela Mirhead reporting for PBN News.
2: Prime Minister Gaston Browne also joined leaders around the world in paying tribute to one of the Middle East's most influential statesmen. The Prime Minister has extended condolences to the government and people of Qatar following the passing of the country's father, Emir His Highness Sheikh Hamad bin Khalifa Al Thani. Here's more.
1: Prime Minister the Right Honorable Gaston Browne is expressing condolences to the Emir, government and people of the state of Qatar following the death of His Highness Sheikh Hamad bin Khalifa Al Thani, the father Emir of Qatar. In a message to His Highness Sheikh Tamim bin Hamad Al Thani, Prime Minister Gaston Browne conveyed the sympathy of the government and people of Antigua and Barbuda, describing the late father Emir as a visionary leader whose leadership transformed Qatar into one of the world's leading centers for diplomacy

0: contribution to Qatar and the international community. The statement praised his peace, dialogue, and sustainable development, noting that his leadership inspired many developing nations to both resilience and prosperity. Prime Minister Brown reaffirmed their solidarity with the leadership people of Qatar and said the Emir's vision and the legacy need to shape the country's future. The government of Antigua and Barbuda in the international community in honor the life and achievement of Ms. Sheikh Hamad bin Khalifa and extended its condolences to the royal family and the people of Qatar.
1: Antigua and Barbuda is strengthening regional ties after signing its code declaration to the 17th Conference of Defenders in Peru. Foreign Minister E.P. Chet Green signed a declaration on behalf of Antigua and Barbuda following the conference scope, where he underscored the importance of regional cooperation in addressing modern security threats. Green said the Caribbean has not faced terror on the scale seen else, evolving threats such as cybercrime, violent extremism, and illicit film networks require close collaboration among nations. He stressed no country can tackle these challenges alone, pointing to the need for greater intelligence sharing, stronger security, improved management and cooperation.

0: runway, the a potential risk during off landings and takeoff. Director of Operations Joseph Samuel says he worked closely with the tree division to find a solution. Wilds were pruned over the year, the trimming weakened their and increased the risk of them falling onto the busy highway. Samuel says
1: it became necessary as the airport's U.S. $50 million airfield rehabilitation project nears completion and aircraft prepare to use the full length of the upgraded runway. He adds that maintaining an unobstructed view of the runway is essential for air traffic controllers to safely manage aircraft operations and meet international aviation standards. The Airport Authority says it has committed to replacing the three trees in partnership with the Forestry Division, with a suitable planting site to be identified. More than 200 children are spending their summer learning, exploring, and having fun through the Honorable E.P. Chet Green Summer Camp. The annual program officially opened last week with a wide range of activities aimed at helping young participants develop new skills and lasting friendships. Here's more.
2: The 2026 Honorable E.P. Chet Green Summer Camp is underway, welcoming more than 200 children between the ages of 5 and 12 from the St. Paul's community. Designed to provide a safe and enriching environment during the school holidays, the camp blends education with recreation through activities that encourage creativity, confidence, and teamwork. This year, programs include cooking classes, sailing trips, horseback riding, piano lessons, and several other hands-on experiences that give children the opportunity to discover the new interests while enjoying their summer break. Camp coordinator Paulette Hickson expressed appreciation to the parents for their continued trust and support, noting that their confidence has helped the initiative remain a valuable part of the community. Honorable E.P. Chet Green said the camp is about to be more than entertainment, explaining that it aims to broaden children's experiences, inspire personal growth, and expose them to opportunities that can shape their future. Organizers say the program will continue through the summer with a full calendar of educational and recreational activities focused on learning, exploration, and fun. Akela Mirhead reporting for.
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3: Kitty's Pet, a raving success.
4: The Queen of Carnival 2026. The rhythm of a queen, the beat of her journey. Denisha Samuel, Miss Liat Air. Kenesha James, Miss Allmarts. Quinella Williams, Miss Antigua Port Authority. Christine Powell, Miss ACB Caribbean. Davisa Gasper, Miss Exotic Antigua. Aaliyah Taylor, Miss Cool and Smooth. Zane Fedrick, Miss Furniture Gallery. The Queen of Carnival 2026, under the theme, The Rhythm of a Queen, the Beat of Her Journey, July 21st, 2026, at Carnival City, starting at 8 p.m. The Rhythm will choose a queen.
5: Hello, everyone. I am Shane Marsh, one of your hosts for this year's Queen of Carnival 2026, under the theme, The Rhythm of a Queen, The Beat of Her Journey.

0: on July 21st. Come witness an awesome production. Who will reign supreme? You know what? In order for you to find out, and also myself, we gotta be at Carnival City on July 21st, 8 p.m. It's gonna be an awesome show. Don't you miss it.
1: The rhythm of a queen, I can't wait.
0: The beat of her journey. Ah, ooh. This show.
1: Eldean and his team.
0: They're
1: working
0: ready.
1: So hard.
0: And they're ready for it.
1: It's going to be amazing.
0: Awesome. Hey, guys.
1: Wow, you're working so hard.
0: Oh, my God. Guys.
1: Are you ready?
0: Oh, my goodness.
2: Breathe in.
0: Out. Guys. July 21st is just around the corner. The queen of carnival competition, mm-hmm. The rhythm of a queen, the beat of her journey. The girls, so let me tell you, they're working very hard.
1: I was going to ask, are they ready?
0: I think they're ready.
1: Okay.
0: They're ready. You guys are my hosts. Are you guys ready?
2: Oh, well, you know.
1: I'm supported by the one and only, so I think we are.
0: Okay.
1: Can I say we, Shane?
2: Yes.
0: You guys are ready?
1: Yes.
0: You guys are ready to bring that rhythm to the stage?
1: Oh, yes.
0: All right.
1: We're going to have a dance-off as well.
0: All right, we're going to dance-off. Okay. So you know we're doing things different this year. The whole show, from the production to the end, everything different. So thank you guys once again for supporting me and becoming my host.
1: Yes.
0: I know you guys were going to say yes. Okay, so let's do a check.
2: Yes.
0: Opening number ready.
2: Mm-hmm.
0: Ready. Swimwear segment.
1: You got it.
0: Talent segment.
1: You got it.
0: Costume segment.
1: Ooh, mm-hmm. One of my favorites.
0: Evening wear segment.
1: Uh-huh.
0: Interview segment.
1: Covered.
0: All right, guys. I think we're ready. Some wine?
2: Oh, yes.
0: Some wine, guys?
2: Oh, yes.
0: Here we go. I think we're ready. We're going to do a toast because I think we're ready. We're ready.
1: This is the Queen of Carnival 2026.
0: We got this, guys.
1: Of a queen.
0: We got this.
2: Of our journey.
1: All right.
0: We're ready.
1: To an exciting show.
0: Ready!

0: 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I am Elizabeth Fain. Topping regional news tonight. Belizeans took to the streets over concerns over corruption, the rising cost of living, and unfulfilled promises. The United Democratic Party held an anti-corruption march to Belize City, led by Tracy Panthon, before gathering at Battlefield Park. While crowd estimates varied, the demonstration highlighted growing public frustration and calls for greater accountability. Here's more.
1: They came out over corruption, the cost of living, and promises they say were never kept. Today, the United Democratic Party took its anti-corruption message to the streets of Belize City, drawing a crowd that the opposition says numbered in the thousands, though our count puts it in the hundreds. But beyond the numbers, many Belizeans are frustrated and want answers. Tracy Panthon led supporters through the city and into Battlefield Park, where the UDP tried to turn public anger into political momentum.

0: Enough is enough.
1: For any opposition protest, the ruling party usually watches two things closely: how many people show up and whether things get out of hand. Today, UDP leader Tracy Panton leaned hard into the first, posting on social media that 2,000 demonstrators joined the party's anti-corruption rally in Belize City. Our estimate, however, put the crowd closer to 500.
2: And you have not seen the situation report from the police, who says that they have accounted for 2,000 people. So your information is definitely not correct.
1: As for unrest, there was none. Today's protest remained peaceful, and that's likely because the party's agitator, Brian Yellowman Odinet, was given strict instructions.
3: What you think about the energy out there right now, and were you given specific directives to hold it down today?
4: Yes. This is a peaceful demonstration today, protest today. And we're asking that everybody keep their cool. There is no need for violence. The time will come for if the PUP refuse to listen.
1: Still, today's rally was about more than numbers. It was about calling out corruption and giving frustrated Belizeans a louder voice. And those voices spoke loudly.
5: Today is not a political event. Today, you all have done an excellent job in the media highlighting the level of corruption and nepotism that has been happening under this administration. They have ramped it up on steroids, taking it to another level. Today is the first chance that Belizeans are coming out to take a stance for Belize.
6: Why they can't go to jail for thief a million people, go to jail for one coconut?
7: I am representing anti-corruption. I am here as Cyril Uruwe. I am here as a son of Dangriga. I am here as a voice for every Belizean. This is not about red, blue. This is about anti-corruption, and this is what I hope all of my people to understand.
8: Because we have to get rid of this government. It has to go.
9: Why?
8: We are punished too much. You not punished? I are punished. Everything costs a living gone up. $70 now for the small tank of gas. Light bill gone up, water gone up. Food bill gone up, yesterday chicken gone up.
10: Everybody's promised dreams. I live a little bit for 63 years. A little bit got load mosquito and bush and stink, right? What happened to the Belize Rural Central Representative?
11: I want to tell our government, stop cover on our sins with the PUDP sins. When you are in a position, you had solution for everything. Now stand up and complete what you promised.
1: Beyond the voices of everyday Belizeans, UDP elected representatives and political hopefuls from far and wide marched behind their leader, Tracy Panton.
12: Farmers in Clarendon, Jamaica are being urged to monitor their crops as unusual plant diseases linked to changing weather conditions appeared across the parish. Experts believe the issue may be fungal and are encouraging growers to seek professional advice for treatment. More in this report.
13: Leaves of all shapes and sizes sway in the wind on farms and in backyard gardens in Clarendon. But on closer inspection, something is off with these plants. Some of the leaves are deformed, as though they've been nibbled on by some unknown insect. Leaves are also not the typical leaf green. Instead, they are punctuated by yellow, brown, or white spots. Stems are also covered in white-looking residue. Every plant appears to be impacted. Callaloo, papaya, pumpkin, banana, cocoa, cherry, herbs, spices, and flowers. The farmers are sure something is wrong, but they do not know what it is.
14: I'll say that you definitely have a fungal issue. Is that something that we have to look a little bit deeper? You have to identify the type of fungus that you have.
13: A flora expert based at UWI agrees with the assessment that the situation could be fungal, likely mold, stemming from periods of heavy rainfall prior to this ongoing dry period. Now, mold on plants can harm humans. This can trigger allergies, leading to sneezing, runny nose, red eyes, and skin rashes. Flare-up in asthma attacks may also occur. In rare cases, persons may also develop fungal infections. So what's the fix? The expert says farmers noticing these signs should speak with farm store experts or contact their extension officers at RADA. A warning also to farmers and backyard garden growers to brace themselves for more odd changes in their plants as the weather patterns shift this year.
14: We are in a El Nino, I think that's what they call it, error for this year. You know, so there's a lot of challenges that farmers are going to face, and not only for large farmers, but for also backyard farmers as well too.
12: Trinidad and Tobago has signed three new investment MOUs with U.S. partners focused on data center development, AI infrastructure, and the redevelopment of the Point Lisas iron and steel plant. Economists say the projects could create jobs, attract foreign investment, and boost economic growth, but note that long-term success will depend on skills, development, competitiveness, and ensuring benefits remain within the country. Here's more.
0: Universities, our technical institutes, training providers, we have to start preparing now, preparing our people now, well before these facilities become operational, because otherwise we might not have enough technical staff to fill these entities, and you want to avoid a situation where too many of the higher value jobs may have to be filled from abroad. Now, from an FDI standpoint, a foreign direct investment standpoint, this could improve our recent investment story, right? Large capital inflows like this $5 billion is going to be bringing US dollars into the system, because that money is coming in to Trinidad and Tobago. It'll help to finance imported machinery, equipment. It'll generate overall confidence in the local economy. And again, as I mentioned earlier, there's a demonstration effect, because when major investors enter a country and they operate successfully, other investors tend to pay attention. But there's a caveat to this, because we shouldn't assume that the full $5 billion will remain here locally, because during construction, a substantial share of the Forex will flow back out for imported services, importing the machinery, the technology.
12: And that was a look at the regional news. International news is up next.

0: Welcome back. We're here in International Developments. Nigeria is seeking compensation for citizens who returned home following a wave of anti-migrant hostility in South Africa. Nigerian officials say they are documenting losses, including businesses, vehicles, and properties abandoned by affected nationals. South African authorities, however, maintain that they are not responsible for compensation, arguing that legally owned assets can still be managed or sold. Here's more.
1: Another day and another flight carrying Nigerians returning from South Africa. They recount the hostility subjected to them by anti-migrant groups since June.
2: Closing businesses, so we don't feel so comfortable. Every now and then, you're looking out for police, immigration, whether they're coming or not. You don't have rest of mind when you're working.
1: Xenophobic rhetoric has grown over the years in South Africa, with nationals blaming migrants for unemployment and crime.
3: Nigeria's ambassador to South Africa, Alexander Ajayi, says the data being collated from the returnees includes details such as abandoned businesses, vehicles, and properties.
1: But the South African government says it is not responsible for compensating such people. It says legally owned and registered assets could still be managed or sold on the open market. Legal experts say further engagement between both countries could help protect the interests of affected Nigerians.
4: There can be an interaction that will, one, safeguard the properties of most Nigerians there. Secondly, liquidate and give them the value of their property, assets, and businesses. That is the political solution I'm looking at. And then the second one will be the legal solution. The legal solution will include, one, the South African Constitution actually provides for the protection of property and lives within South Africa. If there is such a breach, a municipal law exists for Nigeria and Nigerians to institute civil action within the country.
1: At the moment, there has not been any compensation agreements or a verification of losses incurred by the Nigerian nationals.
0: Human rights groups in Kenya are warning about the increasing use of hired political groups to intimidate opponents and disrupt protests ahead of the 2027 general election. Advocates say the practice threatens democratic freedoms, including free speech and peaceful assembly, and are calling for stronger protections and accountability as political activity begins to intensify. Here's more.
5: Kenya is witnessing a rise in hired gangs, commonly known as goons, as politicians recruit young men to intimidate rivals, disrupt protests, and target civil society groups ahead of the 2027 general election, raising concern over growing political intolerance and outsourced violence.
6: Whenever there's high political contestation in Kenya, there are things that happen to human rights and democratic freedoms that really we find abhorrent, and these are systemic. However, we are already seeing the proliferation of goonism, of persons paid by political actors to disrupt the rights of others for political gain.
5: An AFP investigation found that some gangs are paid as little as 500 Kenyan shillings, about $4 a day, to break up rallies, attack protesters, and intimidate opponents.
7: What you call goonism is what is scholarly known as informal repression. Informal repression is where the state outsources violence to informal groups, and it serves two purposes. Number one, it is to delegitimize the cause of the targets. Number two is to avoid accountability.
5: Many recruits say poverty and unemployment leave them with few alternatives. While police deny working with such groups, rights advocates say authorities have failed to take adequate action against them.
6: To deal with this goodism, we need an independent, strong police that is governed by the Constitution and is democratic and works based on intelligence and the needs of the community.
5: Researchers warn that unless authorities dismantle political violence networks and address youth unemployment, the growing use of hired guns could undermine public confidence and the credibility of Kenya's 2027 elections.
0: Heat waves continue to ravage through Europe, with Paris being the latest victim of violent wildfires. Here's more.
8: Philippe is keeping a close eye on how the fire is spreading in Fontainebleau Forest, from afar, but also on his phone.
9: I've got cameras at home, one at the front and one at the back. They're usually not much use in terms of security, but at least now I can see if the house is still standing or if it had caught fire.
8: The local resident was woken in the middle of the night and ordered to evacuate.
9: The council went from house to house, honking their horns, calling out to people to see if anyone was there, and telling them, you've got to leave. The worrying thing is the wind, because if it changes direction, we could get caught in the middle. It's far too dry. Far too dry.
8: The Interior Minister said the fire, which by Monday afternoon had burned through nearly 1,000 hectares of the historic forest, may have been started deliberately. An assessment backed up by another local who witnessed a couple of fires break out seemingly simultaneously Sunday afternoon.
10: Of the two fires I saw, one was on the east side of the motorway, the other was on the west side of the motorway. And there was easily a kilometer between them, as well as the road. It's highly unlikely that in such a short space of time, a fire that hadn't really taken hold could have spread a kilometer. It's impossible.
8: Olivier was also one of the nearly 900 people evacuated Sunday. He and his wife had less than 15 minutes to pack the essentials for them and their dog.
11: It's unprecedented. It's the first time there have been fires on such an exceptional scale, and the first time there's been an evacuation.
8: More commonly seen in the south of France, firefighting aircraft were sent out to douse the flames for the first time ever in the Greater Paris region. Amid the third heat wave of the summer, authorities say an estimated 32,000 hectares of land have burned so far this year across the country, more than the whole of 2025.
0: And we have sports up next with Veron Edwards.

0: In sports, we shoot off with exciting basketball news. Antigua and Barbuda's senior national team, the Wadadley Bulldogs, and Barbados have qualified for the next round of the 2029 FIBA America pre-qualifier scheduled for November 2026.
1: FIBA America 2029.
0: Both teams achieved the feat after finishing as group winners of the Caribbean Basketball Confederation 2029 FIBA pre-qualifying 10-team tournament that concluded at Cliff Anderson Sports Hall in Georgetown, Guyana on Sunday night. Antigua and Barbuda topped the 5-team Group A standings after crushing the Turks and Caicos Islands 86-87 in the final match of the tournament. Guards of the Spencer stole the spotlight with a monstrous performance, finishing with 27 points, 10 rebounds, and 3 assists. Preston Merrick put on a show as well, pouring in 26 points, grabbing 7 rebounds, and swiping 6 steals. And Jermaine Charles delivered a double-double with 16 points and a game-high 12 rebounds, adding 4 blocks for the dominant Bulldogs. Ethan Taylor did everything he could for Turks and Caicos, tallying 25 points.
1: That's the end of the game. 86 and 3 blocks. 57.
0: The results allowed the Wadadley Bulldogs, host Guyana, and the Turks and Caicos Islands to finish America, with identical records Caribbean, of the 3 wins and a loss in their 4 round robin matches in Group A. However, Antigua and Barbuda were declared group winners due to a superior points difference based on head to head points tally among the 3 teams. The Antigua Wadadley Bulldogs had a points difference of 27. Guyana took second place with an 11-point difference.
1: That's the end of the game. 86.
0: Finished in third place
1: 57.
0: With a 16-point difference. Unbeaten Barbados easily won Group B, coasting to a 96-84 victory over St. Vincent and the Grenadines in their final encounter, to finish with 4 wins in as many games. West Indies are off to a winning start in their one international series against New Zealand, securing a convincing 7-wicket victory in the opening match at the Providence Stadium in Guyana. Chasing 268 for victory, the home side recovered from the early loss of John Campbell, thanks to an outstanding 131-run third wicket partnership between Casey Carter and Captain Shai Hope. Carter narrowly missed out on a century, top scorer with 95, while Hope anchored the chase with an unbeaten 87. Shafin Rutherford then sealed the results in style, smashing a winning 6 as West Indies finished on 268 for 3 with 7 balls to spare. Earlier, New Zealand looked set for a much bigger total after reaching 234 for 4 in the 44th over. Darren Mitchell led the innings with 65, while Will Young added 49, but the visitors suffered a dramatic collapse, losing their final 6 wickets for just 33 runs. Fast bowler Zari Joseph spearheaded the fight back with 4 wickets for 41 runs. But the standout performer was 19-year-old debutant Vital Loss. Playing his first professional match, the left arm wrist spinner claimed 3 wickets for 54, including the prize scalp of Mark Chapman, with a superb delivery that was finished off by an excellent stumping from Hope. There was also a moment of controversy during Carty's innings when a television review ruled that he had completed his shot before accidentally clipping the stumps with his bat, allowing him to continue. The victory gives West Indies a 1-0 lead in the 3-match ODI series and marks a dream start to the international career of young spinner Vital Loss, whose memorable debut played a key role in the Caribbean side's impressive wins. And both teams are playing presently. We'll have those scores for you tomorrow evening. Old Road and Cutting Edge have successfully defended their division titles in the 3rd edition of the Antigua Cup International Youth Football Tournament at the ABFA Technical Center on Sunday. Old Road retained the title in the under 17 division by pulling off a 2-0 victory over the Villa Lions in the finals. The goals were scored by Jamarian Edwards and Samuel Brazier. Cutting Edge repeated as champions of the girls division by crushing Young Warriors 4-0 in the final. Irisia Allen scored twice, Ketonia Skeppel had a conversion, and Cutting Edge also benefited from an own goal. There was success as well for Villa Lions, who captured the titles in the under 13 and under 15 divisions. The Villa Lions prevailed in the 3-team playoff over second place finishers Sap and Bassa in third. A A double conversion by Tianja James and a goal by Adrian Osborne gave Villa Lions a 3-0 win over Barca. Karen Cordis scored the only goal of the match to give the Villa Lions a 1-0 victory against SAP. Dwayne Byers also produced the only goal of the match to propel SAP to a 1-0 victory over Barca. Villa Lions were awarded a 3-0 victory via default over Pickers Bullets, who were unable to field a full team for the Under-15 final to take place. According to organizers, matches in the Under-11 and Under-19 divisions will be completed during the week. The Leeward Islands are tropical wave. Defending champions Barbados and Trinidad and Tobago began this year's Cricket West Indies Rising Stars Men's Under-19 50 Over Championship with victories in Antigua on Saturday. While the Leeward Islands and Barbados romped to comfortable wins over Jamaica and the Windward Islands respectively, TNT were made to fight before completing victory over Ghana. Half centuries from Antiguan opener Tanis Francis and compatriot and captain Matthew Miller carried Leeward Islands to a comprehensive 120-run win over Jamaica at Coolidge Cricket Ground. Francis top scored with 82 off 98 balls, inclusive of 11 boundaries, while Miller hit 72 off 78 balls with 4 fours and 3 sixes to propel the Leewards to 275 for 7 in their 50 overs after electing to bat. Giovanni Gray mopped up the tail to claim 4 for 44, while Alexandre Elliott took 3 for 40. The Jamaicans never mounted a serious challenge to the total in their run chase and were eventually dismissed for 155 in 35.5 overs. Ryan Lipton scored an unbeaten 59 off 69 balls. Jayton Edwards took 3 for 37. Miller returned to snare 2 for 12. And Kunal Tikwokini finished with 2 for 33. Barbados produced a record-breaking batting performance on their way to thrashing the Windward Islands by 119 runs in Bethesda. Jordan Graham, Kema Dixon, and Gadson Boyens all scored half centuries, while Regia Gittens smashed 49 off 16 balls to see the defending champions post a mammoth 392 for 9 in their 50 overs, the highest ever total in the tournament's history. The Windward Islands did make a contest of their chase, but lost wickets at key intervals to eventually finish at 273 for 7 in 50 overs. Trinidad and Tobago overcame a woeful batting performance to register an impressive 24-run victory over Guyana at Bald Beef in Liberta. After being sent in, TNT could only muster 167 in 40.3 overs, thanks mainly to a fighting half-century by Christian Lal, Darren Dhanraj, and Amit Pittman, and Daniel Holder then grabbed 3 wickets apiece to bowl out Guyana for 143 in 34.3 overs. More still on the way in local developments, but first the weather report provided by the Antigua and Barbuda Meteorological

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1: Here is a look at the local weather forecast for Antigua and Barbuda. This is valid until 8 p.m. tomorrow, Tuesday, 14th July, 2026. Dry, stable, and hazy atmospheric conditions associated with a ridge of high pressure will continue to persist and restrict shower activity across the area during the next 24 hours. So tonight we can expect fair to partly cloudy and hazy conditions. Tomorrow, partly sunny and hazy conditions in general. Winds will come from the east at 19 to 33 kilometers per hour or 12 to 21 miles per hour. Seas will range between 1.2 to 1.8 meters or 4 to 6 feet. Rainfall thus far for the month of July stands at 4.2 millimeters or 0.17 of an inch. Today we recorded a maximum temperature of 34 degrees Celsius or 93 degrees Fahrenheit, and the low expected for tonight is 25 degrees Celsius or 77 degrees Fahrenheit. Tomorrow's forecast maximum temperature, 34 degrees Celsius or 93 degrees Fahrenheit. The sun will rise tomorrow at 5:41 a.m. and is set at 6:45 p.m. This is the end of the local weather forecast. I am Bernard Simon for the Antigua and Barbuda Meteorological Services at the VC Bird International Airport.

0: And finally, families gathered at the Antigua Recreation Ground on Sunday, July 12, 2026, from 2 p.m. to 8 p.m. for Auntie Claudette's Kiddies Fete and Talent Show, an event focused on entertainment, creativity, and youth development. The annual celebration featured a variety of activities, including bounce castles, trampolines, video games, food stalls, sweet treats, and live entertainment. Children also had the opportunity to showcase their talents through music, dance, and other performances during the Junior Jam Band Clash. Hosted by Uncle Ibis and supported by Auntie Claudette and the Soca Army, the event provided a fun-filled environment for children and families. Admission was $10 for both children and adults. Beyond entertainment, the initiative continues to support young people, with proceeds contributing to the donation of PA systems to local schools to help enhance programs. Organizers expressed appreciation to patrons and supporters, highlighting the event's role in promoting culture, creativity, and community involvement among Antigua and Barbuda's youth. Now for recap of the headlines.
1: In the headlines, locally, government to consult Parliament regarding the possible acceptance of third country nationals from the U.S. And Prime Minister the Right Honorable Gaston Browne urges greater cooperation for regional growth. In sports, Bulldogs top Group A rankings to move on to the next round of qualifiers. Regionally, Belizeans protest the rising cost of living. Internationally, Nigeria seeking compensation from South Africa after xenophobic violence.
0: And that brings us to the end of the PBN Evening News. 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

0: It is with profound sadness that we announce the passing of Daisy Williams, affectionately known as Daisy, of Cotton Lane, Fort Road. She departed this life on the 24th of June 2026 at the age of 84. Daisy was the daughter of the late Abraham Paul and Victoria Pell Richards. She was the beloved wife of the late Ivor Williams, also known as Apache. Daisy was predeceased by her sister, Malvina Simpson, and her granddaughter, Chanel Chestnut. Left to cherish her precious memories are her children, Judith Chestnut of Baltimore, Maryland, Cliff Williams, Lauren Williams, and Whitney Williams, all of Cotton Lane, Fort Road. Also mourning her passing are Trevor Watkins, Andy Floyd, Gerard Paul, and her adopted sons of the Stonewall family. She also leaves to mourn her beloved sister, Hazel Samuel of Potter's Village. Daisy was a devoted grandmother of loving Philip Hibbert and her husband Dwayne Hibbert, Lauren, Akeem, and Eandre Williams, Jaquille and Allian Williams of Florida, Ajane, Akeel, Ajani, and Aaliyah Williams, Raheem Williams of New Jersey, Arika Williams of Atlanta, Jaquan Williams of Texas, and Brittany, Brianna, Brene, Shamoy, Brelissa, Wazani, and Bria Williams, all of Cotton Lane, Fort Road. Daisy was the loving great-grandmother of England Philip, Jakeem, Kwame, Regine, Eandre Jr., Niall, Caden, and Vision Williams. Daisy was the cherished aunt of Sharon Leonard, Curl Simpson, Jamore Luke, Leslie Martin, Arian Samuel, and Cherise Samuel, all of Potter's Village. She was the niece of Rosalie Blake of Munsterat, Geraldine Brown of St. Thomas, Dorothy Pell, Rupert Wingy Pell, John Esso Pell, Wellington Pell, the late David Pell, Roy Pell, Wilfred Pell, Theodore Baldwin Pell, Aeone Pell, Claudina Pell, Naomi Pell, and the Pell family of Glory Alley Potters. She was also the cousin of the Samuels and Dublin families of Cedar Grove, the Dyer family of Factory, the Henry family, the Strands, Carr, and Samuel families of Pears Village, the children of Ruby Lloyd, the children of Edmonston Benta, the children of Irene Thibu and Naomi Pellin family of Glory Alley Potters. The funeral service celebrating the life of the late Daisy Williams will be held on Tuesday, 14th July, 2026 at the Spring Gardens Moravian Church. The service will commence at 10 a.m. and the viewing of the body will be from 9:30 a.m. The burial will follow at the Floretta Gardens Cemetery in Potter's Village. The family extends heartfelt gratitude to her devoted caregivers, Graciela Ramirez and Audrey February, and to the doctors and nurses of the Villa Polyclinic, especially Nurse Charmaine Govaya, for the exceptional care, kindness, and compassion shown to Daisy. Her legacy of compassion, strength, and selflessness will continue to live on through generations to come. May the soul of our dear departed Daisy rest in eternal peace.
1: The family of Helen Cynthia Samuel, commonly known as Cynthia Samuel or Cinti of Bryson Street Villa, announces her passing on June 13, 2026, at the Chosen Care Nursing Home at the age of 84 years. Cynthia lives to mourn her four children, Michelle George and Avril Wilshire Gonzales in the USA, Sherwin Wilshire and Alric Daniel in Antigua, her 17 grandchildren and 11 great-grandchildren. Also mourning her loss are her two surviving siblings, Hyacinth Lynch in the USA and Natalie Small residing at Bryson Street, her many nieces, nephews, great-nieces, and great-nephews in Antigua, the USA. Natalie Small residing at Bryson Street, her many nieces, nephews, great-nieces, and great-nephews in Antigua.

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0: I soar high, but I eat no carrion.
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0: I am, clearly. Off the loud, raucous voices. Would you mellow, miser?

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1: 3 ships, no more.
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1: That's where ships are. First, I learned to walk. 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
3: debunking the myth? No. The
4: Water, I have commanded you to have no dalliance with ladies of my court.
5: Vaccines cause autism. That is false. The fact is, there is no evidence of a link between measles, mumps, rubella, MMR vaccine, or any other vaccine, and autism or autistic disorders. A 1998 study which raised concerns about a possible link between MMR vaccine and autism was later found to be seriously flawed, and the paper has been retracted by the journal that published it. A Danish study with over 500,000 children in 2002 provided strong evidence against any link between MMR vaccine and autism. For all these children, there was no link between the age at the time of vaccination, the time since vaccination, or the date of vaccination, and the development of autistic disorder.
6: This is a message from the Ministry of Health, Wellness, and the Environment in collaboration with the Pan American Health Organization.
4: Only a boy. We have discussed this before.
7: But, madame, this time I am commanded by my queen to return with a definite answer.
4: Your queen then thinks to command me?
7: Madame, no.
4: And so you want a definite answer, do you?
7: Yes.
4: Very well, I shall give you one. Go back to your Catherine de' Medici and tell her I am tired of little French dukes and of old French queens and of ambassadors who laugh when I miss with an arrow and of all Frenchmen in general.
8: Go back and tell her
9: that! Asking yes, why INET
10: Academy sounds like a plan for you to come to an
11: INET
10: store and sign up.
8: Any student!
9: That may not
4: Any
9: be the best policy.
4: Man.
11: Welcome!
4: It is I who make the policy of this realm, I and I alone, just as I made you. They think to wed me to that weak chin, pasty nose, gap toothed little monster. I have been writing you gentle and loving letters for the past 5 years, and why? Made it in France on scissor hooks. To keep France from turning to Spain. Like that is policy, my policy.
12: And what is to stop France from turning to Spain now?
4: Think you, monsieur, will go galloping off to Calais? No, never, this is my mistake. To be worth his head to return to France with a report of this interview. Careful.

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1: 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When I've been wasted on you.
2: 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Send him to the tower.

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3: Welcome to the legend, known as the facts. Men, vaccine preventable diseases are almost eradicated in my country. So there's no reason to uphold an increased investment in immunization. False. Facts. Vaccine preventable diseases may have become uncommon in your country, but they still exist worldwide. Immunization coverage is not 100%, so groups of under-immunized or unimmunized are still not protected. In recent years, outbreaks of measles have occurred in a range of World Health Organization European Region countries with traditionally high immunization coverage.
4: This is a message from the Ministry of Health, Wellness and the Environment in collaboration with the Pan-American Health Organization.
5: Did you defy her again? 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